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3: Hello? I think we need to turn up the volume more.
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3: Yeah. Oh no, I think we need to turn our mics up. Hello? Hello? Okay, welcome to Behind the Record.
4: Welcome to Behind the Record. I'm Nasia.
3: And I'm Maylene, and this is our first episode.
5: So before we get into it, we should probably explain what Behind the Record actually is.
3: Basically, every episode is centered around one person. They don't have to be a musician. They don't even necessarily need to be

0: involved in the music industry.
1: What matters is that they became influential enough in pop culture that they started showing up in other people's music.
0: Their name, their image, something they did, something they stood for, whatever it is, they somehow made their way onto someone else's record.
1: And for episode one, we picked probably one of the best examples possible, Miss Dolly Parton.
0: Because even if you don't know anything about country music, you somehow know something about Dolly Parton.
1: You know, the blonde hair, the rhinestones, the boobs, the accent. Dollywood, probably Jolene, probably 9 to 5.
0: And that level of recognition is what makes her really interesting for this show. Artists can say Dolly Parton in one line and assume you already understand what they're meaning.
1: Which is kind of insane when you think about where she started. Dolly was born in Tennessee in 1946 and was one of 12 children growing up in a one-room home in the Smoky Mountains. She went from that to selling more than 100 million records and writing more than 3,000 songs.
0: And she really did become larger than the music itself. She acted, built businesses, became part of the tourism industry, became a philanthropist, and basically built this completely recognizable Dolly universe around herself.
1: Dolly died on August 25th of this year at 80 years old. So obviously this episode hits a little differently now than it would have a month ago. But we're not really doing an obituary today. We're looking at something more specific. What exactly did Dolly Parton come to represent in other people's music?
0: And apparently the answer ranges from breasts.
1: A lot of breasts.
0: To songwriting, confidence, morality, career advice, and basically asking Dolly for spiritual guidance.
1: So we have quite a range.
0: And fair warning, the first half of this episode is explicit music.
1: Very explicit. We're starting with Afro Man.

0: wait a minute, man. Hey,
1: let
0: check this out, man.
1: Tell it, man.
0: It was this blind man, right? This man, check it out. He was feeling his way down the street with this stick, right?
1: Yeah.
0: Hey, he walked past this fish market. You know what I'm saying?
1: Fish market.
0: He stopped. He took a deep breath. He said, "Woo! Good morning, ladies." You like that shit, man?
1: That's pretty good.
0: Hey, man, I got

0: Okay, so stability was not the goal there?
1: No. The Dolly reference is basically Afro Man saying her breasts were, quote, filled with Hennessy.
0: And what's interesting is that he doesn't need to explain anything else. He doesn't mention Jolene, he doesn't mention country music, he doesn't mention her career.
1: The entire joke depends on the listener already knowing what Dolly Parton looks like.
0: Which tells you how recognizable her physical image had become. Dolly isn't functioning as a musician in that line. She's basically functioning as a visual symbol.
1: And we're going to hear that exact idea survive across completely different generations of rap.
0: Because that song came out more than 2 decades before our next one.
1: We're jumping all the way to 2025 with Cardi B.
0: This is Salute.

0: So, 20 plus years later, same reference.
1: Cardi says, "My breasts are like Dolly." That's basically it. Again, everybody immediately understands the comparison.
0: And I actually think the time difference is the most important part. Dolly had been famous for decades by the time Afro Man used her name, and then Cardi is still able to use basically the same shorthand in 2025.
1: You don't get that with most celebrities. Physical references age really quickly become the person stops being culturally relevant.
0: Dolly somehow didn't.
1: And she was also very aware of her own image. The huge hair, tiny waist, rhinestones makeup, that wasn't an accident. Dolly deliberately created a character that was instantly recognizable.
0: So whether she loved every single joke people made about it is a different question. But artists were using imagery that Dolly herself had helped turn into a brand.
1: Which takes us to Lil Wayne and Kanye and Lollipop.
0: And shockingly, we're still talking about boobs.
2: No homo. I said he's so sweet. Make him wanna lick the rapper.

0: That was Lollipop. There it is again.
1: The line this time is breasts just like Dolly Parton.
0: So now we have Afro Man, Cardi B, and Lil Wayne using Dolly Parton almost exactly the same way.
1: Which is why I don't even think the interesting question is whether it's respectful or disrespectful. It's more interesting that Dolly's name became almost like an adjective.
0: Exactly. If you say someone has Dolly Parton boobs, the sentence is basically complete.
1: And there's something funny about Dolly Parton being famous for songwriting for more than half a century and simultaneously becoming one of rap music's favorite units of measurement.
0: Also, an unrelated fun fact about Dolly.
1: Go.
0: She was Miley Cyrus's real-life godmother, and then on Hannah Montana, she literally played Aunt Dolly, the godmother of Miley's character.
1: Which might explain why Miley can pull off country, pop, rock, and chaos all at once.
0: There might be some Dolly in there.
1: We have one more song in the first category, and this time it's Nicki Minaj on Drake's Make Me Proud.

0: And Nikki gives us probably the most efficient version of this entire reference. Double D upos, Dolly Parton.
1: She doesn't even need a complete sentence.
0: Just a bra size, Dolly Parton. Moving on.
1: So after four songs, there's definitely a pattern. In this first group, Dolly isn't really being referenced for the substance of her career.
0: She's being used as a shorthand for this exaggerated feminine image of huge breasts that she's become famous for.
1: Blonde, curvy, glamorous, over the top.
0: And that is genuinely part of her pop culture influence. It would be weird to talk about Dolly and pretend the visual persona had nothing to do with why she became so famous.
1: But what's interesting is that it is only one version of Dolly.
0: Because our second group of songs uses her completely differently.
1: Instead of saying, "You look like Dolly," these artists basically are saying, "I want to be more like Dolly."
0: They reference her as a songwriter, a role model, somebody who knows how to handle herself, somebody whose career they want to follow. This is
1: Dollywood by The Drys.

0: That song really gets into another reason Dolly's image lasted.
1: Because the Drys aren't trying to separate the rhinestones and the bleached blonde hair from the serious artists underneath them.
0: They're kind of saying that's the point. You can look outrageous and still be extremely good at what you do.
1: The song talks about following up paved in rhinestones.
0: And that is very Dolly. She never seemed interested in proving she was intelligent by making herself look more, quote-unquote, serious.
1: She could look completely ridiculous, covered by conventional standards, and still walk into the room owning her publishing, writing the songs, and knowing the business.
0: Speaking of business, she also partnered with the Hershen family to turn an existing Tennessee theme park into Dollywood in 1986. It went from about 1.3 million annuals its first year under the Dollywood name to consistently attracting more than 2 million visitors annually.
1: So yes, the rhinestones apparently scaled.
0: Next is Madeline Edwards with Mama, Dolly, Jesus,

0: That was Mama Dolly in Jesus.
1: We've officially gone from Dolly being compared to breasts to Dolly being placed next to Jesus.
0: This is range.
1: The central idea is basically, unless you're one of those three people, your opinion doesn't carry much weight.
0: The line is, you ain't Mama, Dolly, or Jesus.
1: And Edwards has explained that the song came partly from criticism she received as a woman, a black woman and a Christian woman in the music industry.
0: She also said she specifically wanted Dolly in the song because Dolly had this ability to speak her mind and sometimes be controversial without completely alienating everyone around her.
1: So Dolly isn't just a celebrity reference anymore. She's being used as a standard for whose advice is actually worth listening to.
0: And our final song in this group makes that idea completely literal. This is What Would Dolly Do?
2: Should stay.
0: Wait, it's the bottom one. Wait, just click the one.

0: This is Whitney Houston's Dolly Parton, I Will Always Love You, and I think it's the perfect place to leave this episode, because Dolly's influence clearly wasn't just one thing.
1: In some songs she's a joke, in some she's the beauty reference, and in others she's a songwriter, a role model, or literally somebody artists ask themselves how to imitate.
0: And that's really the idea behind the record. Sometimes one person's influence ends up hiding all over everyone else's music.
1: And with that, enjoy I Will Always Love You. I'm Maylene.
0: I'm Nausea.
1: And this is Behind the Record.

0: 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Tune in. I mean, like, right now.
1: Go, go, go, Saints!
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It's just like magic. Student run since 1967, you're listening to Chapin Radio. 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
2: 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The new Chapman Radio. 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

That was Anemone by the Brian Jonestown Massacre. I'm DJ Corey Cool. Next to me is DJ Ant, who you'll hear more from later on. Next up is a song from one of the most renowned French singers of the 1960s. Here's Fleur de Lune by Françoise Hardy.

That was Get Together by Lewis the Child and Duckworth. Next up on the docket, we have for you Guess Who's 1969 hit single, Undone.

And that was a song called Kisses Sweeter Than Wine. You're listening to DJ Ant talking right now. This next song is going to be Dive In by A.G. Sully. And, you know, A.G. Sully only has less than 30,000 followers on, or excuse me, monthly listeners on Spotify. But I don't think you'd be able to tell by listening to this song. So keep your ears peeled on this one.

That was I Lost Something in the Hills, originally recorded by Sybil Beyer between 1970 and 1973, but not released until 2006. Coming to you next, live on Take 50, is Holly Golightly's Tell Me Now So I Know.

And that was Undone by Odessa and Yellow House. It's one of my favorite songs of all time right there. But up next is going to be Cicade with Greedy Heart. And this is going to be our last song of the show this week. Thank you so much again for tuning in with

us. So, you know, last time I was talking here, I put you on to A.G. Sully, another niche artist. But Cicade, even more niche, only 1,000 monthly listeners on Spotify. But this song is just so incredible. So keep your ears especially peeled for this one.

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1: Times change. Yeah. So do we. 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
4: 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I wanna make a-

0: Few People Complaining is now online. Hello.
1: Hola, hello.
0: Whoa, hi all the gay people in the building. Wait one sec. Oh, sorry. Sorry, one sec.
2: That's all the gay people in the building.
0: Exactly. Wow, guys, we're so back. Gay People Complaining, a season two.
1: With
0: how does everyone feel?
1: Audience.
0: Wow, yeah. Let's give it up one more time for our live studio audience. Well, they were getting really rowdy on that last one. Thank you. Not too much. Wow. Oh, and they really shut up like that. Wow.
1: That's the power we have.
0: Oh my gosh. Well, guys, if you know us or don't, a reminder. Hey, this is DJ Double D's Nuts.
2: DJ Ranchy.
1: And DJ Make Hungry.
0: Hey. Sorry, I'm like low-key yelling into the mic. Wow, and we're so happy to be back with you guys.
1: Are my levels fine, by the way?
0: No, you're so freaking quiet.
1: Oh.
0: I'm turning you like all the way up. Time to eat that mic.
1: Okay.
2: Hey.
3: It's still not very loud?
0: Okay.
2: That's what she said.
0: There we go.
3: Okay, now I'm literally like in the Badissi, so.
0: Yes, this is perf. And you're like all the way up on here.
3: That's really cracking me up. Sorry, guys. It's been a summer of not yelling into a mic, so.
0: Exactly. Wow. So if you followed our Instagram, which you should, we just underwent a rebrand.
2: And we really mean that. We see you guys liking.
3: Yeah.
0: Exactly.
2: And we don't see you guys following.
3: Yeah. Lock, so what the freak is that about?
2: Homophobic.
3: Yeah.
0: Exactly. So get on following us on Instagram at Gay People Complaining. It's really easy to remember. It's the same as our show.
3: Yeah.
0: But today's topic is, in fact, getting older, because, guys, we're old chuds.
2: We're old chuds.
3: Literally chuds, chopped cheese.
2: Like the oldest bitches on this campus, low-key.
0: The oldest bitches alive, honestly.
3: Yeah.
2: True.
3: Like, actually, we've outlived everyone.
0: Older than Methuselah.
3: Yeah.
0: Shout out if you guys know that reference.
3: They won't.
0: But before we get into it, let's just do a little check-in. How's everyone's week been?
3: Doll check-in.
0: Hey.
3: Ranchy, or should I?
2: You can go first.
3: Okay. My week has been, like, fine. I feel like the long weekend was so slayful, but it also did throw off my entire brain. I also started my period today.
2: Aw.
3: Yeah.
0: Yes, thank you, yes. Studio audience.
3: So, you know, things are happening. Emotions are high.
0: Yes.
3: Yeah.

0: not as high as
1: the song?
0: Charlie Kirk.
1: Well, he's low, actually.
0: Yeah, I was going to say that implication means he's in heaven, anywhere. But that's not happening.
1: Yeah.
0: Okay, DJ Ranchi, how was your week?
2: It's been a week. For reference, I literally got here like a minute ago.
0: Yeah.
2: I was racing back from Burbank and like low-key evading the law
0: all
2: to
0: for
2: do
0: you.
2: So. And my tires should have been rotated like 6 months ago, so all of them are low as fuck. And I could feel that shit swerving.
1: Hey, wow. And Ranchi put in that freaking work.
0: Exactly.
1: For y'all. So, yeah.
0: I hope you guys like the live crowd because they're going to be here all episode.
2: Like, that's the only sound effect we have?
0: So it's, like, not even our sound effect.
2: Okay.
0: I just, like, don't even... But, guys, it's a new season.
1: I think I stole a couple from See You Next Tuesday last
0: time.
1: Hey,
0: honestly, shout out to our gay sistren.
2: Yes. Shout out. They have really good sound effects.
0: They do. But, like, this is the upgrade in quality you can expect from season two. Mm-hmm. We have sound effects. Stolen or otherwise, they're here. Live studio audience.
1: They're
0: almost getting arrested.
2: It's true.
0: All for you guys. So, lock in.
2: It's true.
0: I have had, like, a really stressful week, but, like, not, like... I just, like, also, like, did not lock in. I went home this last weekend, so I got to see my dog, and I guess my family, too.
1: Shout out. Puppy.
0: Yes. And so, like, low-key didn't do any of my freaking work.
1: And that's, like, so legal.
0: Because God forbid a guy rest.
1: Yeah.
0: God forbid a take a break. And that's kind of... To segue into our topic, very casually,
2: uh-huh.
0: You know, we need a break because we're old.
2: We're old.
1: Yes.
2: Wow, we're old.
0: We're old.
2: Like, today I was told by a 20-year-old, I didn't know he was 20, that his plan when he turns 21 this Sunday is literally to be in the bars every Thursday. And I don't...
1: Yeah.
2: That makes me, like, wow.
0: That's
2: that already made me feel, like, crazy old because the way I never want to do that.
1: Like, yeah, no, like, I fear that is already, like, the life that my 21-year-old friends are living right now. And I'm like, oh, my God, like, the way that by the time Thursday hits, all I want to do is, like, genuinely, like...
2: Die.
1: Yeah.
0: Just, like, lay down forever.
1: I just, like, cannot, like, continue, like... Woo, you know, that's just not in the cards for me on Thursdays.
0: It's really not, unfortunately. And for all of our listeners who don't know, we're seniors, but more than that, fifth year seniors.
2: Yeah.
1: And that's really, like,
0: oh my goodness.
1: Literally a scoop.
2: Yeah,
0: I
2: a scoop.
0: Actually am going to rev us off. I never do, but I've decided to, hey, season two.
1: Yeah.
0: Switching things up. Wow, just because I just realized. So today I had one of my, like, random AGEs that was super fun. Whatever. Like, it's fun in my heart. Anyway.
1: Yeah.
0: And so we had a bunch of people write essays, creative writing from a perspective of a child, like, the age you were when a historical event happened.
1: Ooh, and so, I'm so fucking scared.
0: Yeah, so we did a writing workshop, and so we got to read a bunch of people's writings, and... I'm reading, and half of the stuff is about either the election, the 2016 election, or it's about COVID. And I'm reading, and I'm like, COVID, I was 11 years old. What? 2016 election, I was 9.
1: Like, genuinely.
0: Whoa, what?
1: No, because, like, sorry, someone I was talking to this week was like, her friend, like, is a nurse, had a patient come in who was born in 2013.
0: Whoa. And so that's my main complaint, is that everyone's getting younger. And I know I sound really old, decrepit, ancient when I say that. And that's okay. You know, I'm comfortable being, like, old as fuck in this moment, because I was just really taken aback by the concept of, honestly, this girl, 17, 2024 election. I said, girl, I was already 2 full years into college. What do you mean?
1: Like,
0: what do you mean?
2: Didn't even vote.
0: No. She's like, that's literally what her thing was about. Shout out, girl. You know who you are. Sorry to hear your shit out on air. But I'm just like, wow, everyone is truly getting younger. Obviously, I'm getting older, but it really feels

0: like the benchmarks that we had once placed, the foundation we had once built as a society is gone now, because I was never concepting. I'm in an upper div class. No one is freshman, but I wasn't expecting like, wow, I'm old. You guys are so young, full of life, you'd hope. But honestly, the youth, and you know, I can't blame you guys.
1: Like what even separates like the generations now? Because like,
2: I feel like low-key when the iPhone came out, because depending on what age you were on Instagram, like real and like influencer, honestly, the influencers you grew up with. Were you watching Shane Dawson or were you watching Mr. Beast?
1: Yeah, but like, I feel like there's so many people that like don't even remember when YouTube like popped off and like when that happened. Or like, I feel like millennials are always like, ugh, like, we had CDs and cassettes and VHS. And, like, you know, like, we were alive for, like, part of that, but not, like, the full part. But now it's just, like, everybody, like, has grown up, like, being on social media. Everybody has grown up, like, doing, playing Roblox and, like, all of the, like, I don't know. It's just, like, so weird that we have, like, no, like, signifiers of generations anymore, it feels like.
0: It's so weird because technically these are my peers and everything, and like I'm sharing classes, I'm sharing space with them, and like not in like a freak ass way, but just in like a I feel culturally removed from you. Like we have not grown up in the same way. We haven't our world outlook. I can't even imagine conversating with someone. Actually, no, I have, and I can't imagine it, and it's horrible. Conversating with people who are like, oh my God, I can't believe you guys were ever able to write 300 words without AI. Whoa!
1: Like, genuinely, like, I'm sick. Like, school used to be about not necessarily studying, but bullshitting. I feel like learning the art of bullshitting, like, in middle school as, like, a kid who realized that, like, I didn't have to, like, actually, like, cram a million pages of reading and, like, do an essay. Like, bullshitting has saved my life in so many ways, like, not just academically, but, like, job interviews.
2: Exactly.
1: Like, life shit. And like, come on.
2: Honestly, it used to be so hard to cheat, too. Like, not even just the art of bullshitting, the art of cheating. When you used to have to go find a Quizlet, and if you couldn't find a Quizlet, you had to find the answer key, but it would always be coded with a blur screen, so you low-key had to learn how to code to take it off. Yeah. Like, that was an art,
1: Or too. Even if it was, like, an in-class test, like, you gotta, like, have your phone like in your sleeve, like all of this like
0: writing
1: bullshit.
0: It down on the inside of your arm in a way that teacher will not see.
2: I used to put it inside my bra.
0: Oh, that's really smart.
2: Right?
0: I've never put
1: a page on the floor before.
0: I have done that too. Really scary, actually. Like, kids nowadays don't really know
2: the trials and tribulations.
0: Exactly. Risks and the
1: highs and lows.
0: The epic highs and lows of cheating on like a high school freaking like geography test.
1: And it was like so freaking serious. And it actually prepared me for life.
2: And it taught me research skills, because apparently that's also something that literally people who are only 2 years younger than us lack now.
0: Exactly.
2: Which is crazy.
1: They literally don't know how to like look something up. Like, they're not even like on some like don't use Wikipedia.
2: Exactly.
1: They're like, genuinely, I have no idea where to look for that.
0: What? Like, so we can't start, what about a little Google Scholar? What about a little JSTOR? Yeah. Like, y'all don't know?
2: Is peer-reviewed to you?
0: Exactly. What is looking to see, where did this person write this essay from? Because people just low-key just be put in bullshit.
1: Like,
2: that's
1: are we
2: I'm
1: citing
2: saying.
1: TikToks at this point?
0: Exactly.
1: Like, I'm scared.
0: And even then, it won't be an APA format, so you're fucked. Okay, my turn done. Who's next?
1: Like, OMG, I wasn't prepared for that, like, ending. But are you ready?
2: I guess so. Mine is just, well, I guess this goes on Spotify, but I don't think she's going to find it. I have a little sister, hard launch, and she just turned 17. Thank you. Round of applause. I won't, like,
0: thank you, studio audience.
2: Drop her name. That feels too much.
0: We'll redact.
2: So she is 17, and I swear to God, for the last, like, 5-ish years, definitely, we have been asked if we are twins, and I have been asked if she's my older

0: sister.
1: Like, and it is that's because, just really gagging me.
0: Right? And, like, low-key, I'm so sorry to her. It look like, she just, it's all, it's the pounds of makeup. It's the, like, looking older. It's just, like, I don't understand why kids want to look old as fuck now. Like,
1: no, it's true.
0: You know what? No, it's really fucked up. And I was telling Dylan earlier that, like, one of my big complaints is, like, the little kids' outfits now.
1: Yeah, no, there's no freaking, like, children's wear. Because, like, when my baby cousin was staying with my mom, like, literally my mom was fighting for her life trying to find anything that she could wear that wasn't literally, like, serving, like, crop top and, like, mini shorts and, like, or, like, a fucking suit. Like, there's nothing for children anymore.
0: That's crazy, because it's just, like, wow, when I think what would I want to dress my child in, it would be, like, the frilliest, most layered shit ever. Like, exactly. It's a doll. Like, you're a doll now. Yeah. And so why the fuck are we trying to dress the children like strippers? Like, I'm so sorry. They're not 20. It's a two-year-old.
2: It's like, true.
1: You go in there looking for, like, something, like, a little jegging moment or something. Like, they're like, best we can do is, like, the freaking Aritzia, like, contoured jacket.
2: I, like, literally saw a little girl, like, a little girl, like, she was maybe 7 years old, in a matching Aritzia sports bra and mini skirt combo, and it was, like, a neutral, like, a muted navy blue.
1: Like, I don't even think I knew about neutrals at, like, seven.
2: I certainly did not. And it's, like, kind of, it's been jarring to grow up and realize that beyond, like, I don't know, like, true baby face, sometimes you cannot tell how old someone is. And I think that's, like, kind of devastating. Like, I'm looking at this girl and she's 12, but she looks 22. No, and I'm literally, like, oh, girl, hold on to your youth.
0: And it's like,
1: because it's not good out here. Sorry. Like,
2: no. You're trying to jump to the end, mama. You're trying to fast forward the, like, good parts.
0: And, like, let's just, like, pause for a second and get this, like, really fucking real, guys. Why, like, let's use two brain cells. Why do you think they want specifically women to look older than they are? Like, why are we dressing the children in booty shorts? Why does that exist? Who wants to see a little child's butt out on the street?
1: Like,
0: and no, when you think about that, put your child's ass away.
2: Exactly.
1: Yeah.
2: I don't think that's too crazy and to look say, your but age. Some people think.
0: Justice, like, is important. Justice was important at
2: justice,
0: one point.
2: Claire's. Yeah. Carter's, even, and we want to get to real little kids, like freaking Child's Place, Children's Place, whatever.
1: Yeah. I think it's Children's Place.
2: Like
1: whatever happened to, like, Oshkosh B'gosh?
2: Exactly.
1: Like, some real, like, children's wear. Like, your child does not need to be wearing no freaking J. Crew, Aritzia, like, Jordans, like,
2: no.
1: All of that. You can dead start end, on that later, end. But, like, exactly. We need at least a little time of, like, wearing clothes that are meant to get dirty.
2: Exactly. I literally had to go thrifting to dress a child for a movie. So I don't know why I said it in such a strange way. I was costume designing for an independent. And the way that I was suffering trying to find a blue and white striped shirt. Just a blue and white striped t-shirt. And everything was, like, light sage green or neutral khaki or whatever, and I'm like, oh my god, where how can we uplift the youth by adding a little saturation back into their lives?
1: No, for real.
2: Like, wow.
0: Like, they're like, wow, I feel so sad for the youth. Everything, like, nobody wants them to be children.
2: No,
0: everyone wants them to low-key be little strippers.
1: And it's so, like, sad. Bro, like,
0: sad little
1: we already are, like, moving towards some of the most horrifying points of, like, history.
0: Like,
1: we do not also have to, like, be dressing the kids in, like, literally the most insane outfits.
0: Like, it's true. I just feel like the cherry on top of this shouldn't be baby prostitutes.
2: Exactly.
1: Yeah.
2: And I think we can get it up.
0: Get it up, Stu Yon. Hey! Thank you.
2: Get it up.
1: Like, ooh,
0: and
1: I don't know about that.
0: Watch me run for, like, governor.
1: Oh, and, like, actually, you're going to be using that clip as, like, why we need to get minorities out of the U.S.
0: I can be one of the bitches listed on, like, the 5-page, like, voter registration form.
2: catch Rachel Redacted full name for private.

0: privacy and protection purposes.
1: Thank you.
0: On your ballot this upcoming midterms, everyone should go vote, by the way. Like, yeah. If you're listening to us,
1: check your freaking voter registration.
0: Yes, because they be unregistering you bitches, yeah. And you're not paying enough attention.
1: Yeah.
0: Get on voter.org or whatever your local little
1: especially
0: voter website is.
1: Especially if you
0: check.
1: Live in an important, like, state, but also, like, even if you are living in California,
0: exactly.
1: You still can make a difference in your freaking community by, like, actually voting people into office who you believe in. Because I feel like people are always like, I feel like people are always like, OMG, like, that doesn't actually do anything. Mm-hmm. But like, we literally got Mamdani. We almost have that dude in Texas who's like a woker.
0: Tallarico. Yeah. Is that what you're talking about?
1: No, I'm talking first about Senate? The Arab guy.
0: Oh, Abdul
2: Al-Sayed.
0: Yeah. I thought he was in Michigan.
1: Is he in Michigan? I thought it was Texas.
2: I
0: consulting
2: don't.
0: Skinny Mariah.
1: Or maybe I might like have him confused with Tallarico.
2: This is but either a way, call of it's action important. To the Orange County bitches. Get the fuck up.
0: Michigan.
2: Girl.
1: Oops. Yeah, that's my bad.
2: Orange County's fucked.
0: Did not mean to start the clapping on. I mean, no, I didn't mean our studio true. Audience to start clapping. Guys, stop. Stop.
2: Guys,
0: stop,
2: I've literally
0: stop.
2: Been living so long, which is what this episode is about. And this whole fucking time, like, I'm pretty sure Young Kim has been my representative. And that bitch is literally the worst. I literally, like, wow. She literally, on her posters, has Trump Republican. So let's all band together and, like, I don't know, like, either vote her out or burn her house down. Oh. It needs to be one of this point.
1: Like, we can't talk here. Like, email me. Like,
0: catch me on the
1: know.
0: Jeremy Renner app.
2: Allegedly.
1: No, literally.
0: Okay, Marker Feet, your turn.
1: Yes. So, I mean, I feel like mine is, like, a little bit more self-centered because, like...
0: And it's legal.
1: I definitely, like, agree with both of your takes, but I feel like, for me, what's been, like, crazy about getting older is, like, oh my god, like, I got, like, what, 9 months to turn this shit around? Like, I have to have, like, a job by this time next year. Right?
2: Like, I didn't need you to bring this up right now, actually.
1: I need an apartment. Like, I just feel like I am so fascinated by the fact that, like, I'm literally so freaking old. Like, hashtag 24.
0: Hashtag ancient.
1: And I feel like I don't know anything. And,
0: oh,
1: like,
0: me neither.
1: I'm just, like, gagged because, like, did the adults when, like, I was growing up also feel this way? Like, probably, but it's just, like, so gaggy.
0: But then they were getting shipped off to war, also could happen to us, and or getting pregnant. So, you know?
1: And never let that curse fall upon me.
0: As God is my witness.
1: Oba Shatta. Like,
0: as
1: I don't know.
0: Dolly Parton as my witness.
1: No, literally. Like,
2: the thing, like, you can't ship me off the war. I will say.
1: Well,
2: that
1: I wasn't even worried about the war. I was just talking about the pregnancy.
2: Oh, yeah.
0: But also the war.
1: But I'm mentally, like, they're not taking me.
2: They're not taking me.
0: I'm not right.
2: I'll just go to prison, or I'm literally going to pull out all the cards. Gay, autistic. I'll even do trans. I'll commit to the full bit. I'm not going across the sea.
1: Like, hashtag DJ Ranchi is every woman.
0: Yes,
1: it's all in
0: every woman.
2: I'll do it.
1: It's all in you.
0: Hey,
2: thank you.
1: Hey.
0: Thank you, studio audience.
1: Yes, thank you, studio audience.
0: They're imagine, really responsive.
2: Imagine going to a war to get paid $1.50 less.
0: Wait, that's bars.
2: Right?
0: That was really good. Like,
1: no, but that's literally what people are fighting for. Like,
0: exactly.
1: Hello?
0: Like, guys, can we tighten up?
2: No.
1: Can we tighten up?
0: Can we tighten
2: we're
0: out?
2: We're loose as fuck. It's scary.
1: Like, the hole is loose.
0: Gaping, guys. Like, yeah. For all my old heads out there, though, if you're feeling hashtag lost, just know that at the very least, you have three bitches who are on the same wavelength as you.
1: Yes.
0: And also kind of suffering, but
1: and
0: hey,
1: we're like low-key in this together as
0: exactly
1: a generation.
0: No,
1: we're,
0: yeah,
1: like, we
0: no,
1: are a lost, we're gonna
0: we're
1: be the second lost generation.
2: This is the divide. This
1: because,
2: is what we're
1: ooh,
2: talking about.
1: Like, the way that, like, low-key I can't even, like, get on myself because bruh, like, the system is literally

0: really set up against us.
1: Exactly. Like, all, like, I literally actually just, like, yelled about this last night. Like, damn. Like, I'm not gonna go too far into it, but, like, fuck. There are people out there who are genuinely preying on my downfall, like, actively and consciously and, like, all the time. And so, like, I'm gonna keep getting up and not eating breakfast because I'm bad at that, but, you know.
0: Sometimes eating breakfast.
1: Exactly. Sometimes having a sausage or a piece of Texas toast. And, guys, that's really all that you can ask for.
0: You know, as long as you're getting that metabolism moving in the morning.
1: Exactly.
2: Also, you know, next time you see a bitch who, like, you think has their shit together, ask yourself, what are they going to do when this becomes a full surveillance Nazi state?
1: Exactly.
2: And then you won't feel as bad because then we're all going to be back at square one.
1: Exactly.
0: Exactly. Exactly. Yes. Shout out square one. Like,
1: shout
0: we're
1: out
0: all going to be
1: round
0: there.
1: Zero.
0: But also, I will say, like, I think while it is, like, an insane position to be in, like, I think we were also set up by, like, growing up in this crazy awe, like, generation, because why the freak, like, do I care about fiber as, like, like, you know, like, why am I trying to protein max? Like,
1: it's true.
0: I just feel like that also contributes to us feeling like old as hell, because, like, why am I thinking about, like, how my body needs to be in 20 years? Like,
1: exactly.
0: That's not what college is for.
1: I literally started stretching again in the mornings because it, like, my whole body hurts more than it doesn't the second I wake up. And I'm like, wow, if I'm already, like, I'm always like, oh my God, I'm young and turned, but am I?
0: Like, I'm, I fear I'm not, because, like, I have started experiencing the, like, if I, like, go on a little bender and I, like, do party, like, two nights in a row, three nights in a row, like, I'm low-key out for, like, a
1: the
0: day
1: entire
0: and a half.
1: Week.
2: Like, you said two, three, I said one. Like, one will take me out for the rest of the week.
1: It's true. It's true. Like, wow. I was going to talk about back pain, because I do know that all of us experience that.
0: Yeah.
1: And I've, like, never felt more comically ancient than, like, getting out of bed and immediately lower back seizes up. And I'm like, oh!
0: Yeah, yeah. Yeah, literally starting to have, like, genuine arthritis in my knees. So,
1: lit.
0: Like, yes, I can tell when it's gonna rain.
1: Yay!
2: I've had, like, 5 exams done for my stomach at this point.
0: This
2: so,
0: is true.
2: In, like, the last 2 weeks. Like, so, wow, I've never used my health insurance this much. It's crazy. And they just bumped our rates.
0: Dang.
2: Right? What the fuck?
1: Like, what the hell?
2: Like, I know you guys didn't get cheaper. So.
1: Exactly. No, so I'm putting hashtag lost and confused.
0: Like, these copays be going up.
2: No, why the fuck? Like, it literally jumped and they were like, is this an old card? And I'm like, yeah, but I don't know why that matters. It's 30 on the card. It was 80.
1: Yeah.
2: 50 added. 50 added.
0: That also happened to me at the freaking pharmacy, because why did I walk out having paid $100 for my 3 medications?
2: Yep.
0: That's never, like, I've paid, like, I think highest, like, 70.
1: Holy freaking moly.
2: And
1: wow.
2: This is what we mean by we're set up. Because you know what? Even if you do have a job, you literally have to get beat the fuck out of, be their little bitch, and then you get paid, like, what, $20,000?
0: Yeah.
2: So maybe
1: lucky.
2: You can make rent. But you also have to have, like, 7 different bitches in your house and whole.
0: Yeah.
1: Exactly.
0: And also be in credit card debt.
1: Oh, 100%.
2: Like, and, like, low-key not have a car.
1: Yeah. This is what all of you youngins have to look forward to as you continue to age.
0: Yes.
1: So.
0: Like, this is such a hashtag hope core episode.
2: I'm feeling it.
1: We're about to transition into music on that note.
0: You know, old people like commiserating, guys.
1: They do. Like, see, guys, we actually are old. We're not LARPing. Okay. So everyone gets to
2: I'm already pissed about that.
1: Everyone gets to talk about their song. We might not be able to get to all of them, but we're going to mention all of them, and then I might start skipping them in the middle, because all of our songs are the longest songs ever, by the way. So,
0: yeah, I low-key was like, if you want, you could play mine as, like, the closing song for the episode.
1: Okay.
2: Actually, you can play my song as the
0: she's fighting my ass. Like,
1: so the way that you could have just held the cough button and no one would have heard you at all.
2: Oh.
1: But also, yes.
2: Okay, so we can just play it at the end, I guess.
1: Okay, so then Marguerite, your song is playing. Okay, whatever.
2: We're like

0: negotiating this real.
1: You're I know in real time
0: behind the scenes.
1: Exactly.
0: Also hate that BTS stands for like that fuck ass little band instead of behind the scenes now.
1: It well, like disband BTS. I'll say it. I'm standing tall.
2: Hashtag disband. But also like I just like behind the scenes has always been BTS and like if you decide that it's behind the scenes, like you don't have to think about them.
0: No, but like them. When I look it up, it Sonya brings up the fuck ass little boys.
3: Or whatever.
2: Well, like, I don't know. Google is broken.
1: Google is Gemini. We're all Gemini. We're all Meadow. We're all living in Sam Altman's. Okay, my song is Michael Jackson's Working Day and Night because that's what I feel that I do all of the time as an old person. Next, Marguerite.
2: Yes, my song is Capricorn by Vampire Weekend because I feel like he just is talking about like how much he hates his freaking life. And low-key, I think that's applicable to this episode.
1: Yes, but we will end on both remembrance and hope.
2: Yes, so, like there is hope, Cor. Don't
1: there
2: worry,
1: is hope, guys.
2: Guys.
1: The world is not ending. And yes.
2: Yeah.
1: Now party. Hey. Hey. Oh!

0: Hi,
1: it's me.
0: We're so back. Didn't even ramp in or out of that. Did you like how abrupt that was?
1: Yeah, beautiful.
0: That's what we can offer to you here on GPC. Season 2. Our caption is who's like speaking to our live studio audience. They're a little off.
1: We're still working with them. But, you know, like, we believe in paying our interns no matter, like, how their work is. So, like, we're going to give them grace as they're learning in this
0: period.
2: We believe big in the
0: ups,
2: youth.
0: Exactly. Big ups to Gerald. He's 9 years old, and he is in the back helping crowd control.
1: But he is paid, so.
0: And so it's not child labor.
2: Instead of watching Mr. Beast, we're getting your kids jobs, and that's what matters.
0: That's what we have to offer the world.
1: Yeah. And they need that on their resume at this point.
0: Exactly. They need to start it now.
2: If they want to get into that Ivy League, like, you got to start shipping your kid to Taiwan to build houses now.

0: like out of the womb, immediately start volunteering.
1: Exactly. And you guys can have your children volunteer on our set of gay people complaining if you just send a DM to our Instagram account.
0: That's true.
1: Yay. Okay. So to close us out, we're going to start with a little in memoriam section. Very sad, but also very beautiful. Donate $10 to a gay person who has been affected by the loss of
0: I don't know where
1: Dolly Parton.
0: I'm so scared.
1: And then other people have to jump in. Oh my god! Really, okay. Dolly Parton is our big loss.
0: Well, Tim Curry's also
2: that was
0: a
2: gay
0: big
2: 9/11.
0: Loss.
1: You're right. Oh,
2: Gloria Steinem died.
0: Yes,
2: one of the big leaders of the feminist movement.
1: So sad.
0: Was Sam Neill this year or was that? Last
2: I think that
0: year?
2: Was Loki this year.
0: Well, also him. Like, miss that diva.
1: Yeah.
2: A lot of divas have died this year. Catherine
0: exactly.
2: O'Hara.
1: Oh my god.
0: Like, I've genuinely blocked that one out.
1: Yeah, I have to pretend like that never happened.
2: Oh my god.
0: Like, oh my god.
1: Wow,
0: I'm
1: like, I
0: genuinely
1: have tears in my eyes.
0: Hayden Panettiere.
1: Oh my god, yeah.
0: Like, really loved her.
1: Wow.
2: It's been a rough year.
1: It's been a rough year. It's been rough. Check on your gay loved ones. Check on your women friends.
2: It's true.
1: And
0: I guess also the men.
1: Yeah, I guess.
2: Like, maybe.
1: Actually, yeah. Check on the men in your life.
2: You know what? If they care about Dolly, then there's, like, something kind of right about them.
0: And that's true.
1: It's true. And
0: maybe, you know, if you're really, like, a woker and you want to do something in Dolly's honor, like, support some orgs that are about like literacy and education, because like genuinely that freaking Imagination Library
1: exactly.
0: that she had like changed so many lives, and
1: it's
0: like
1: true.
0: That is still so important, if not more important today, because the Huzz can't read.
2: The
1: exactly
2: Huzz cannot read. Also shout out to the biggest diva who ever diva'd. On her deathbed, she got her nails did and she was wearing a wig. Rest in peace to my grandmother. We did talk about her birthday a couple months ago, but now she is dead. So shout out.
1: Shout
0: Literally,
1: out.
0: Shout
1: Big
0: out.
1: Ups, Marilyn.
2: Big ups, Big Marilyn. Ups.
1: Truly. Wow, guys, check on the old people in your life. And I mean that, like, completely unironically.
0: Yes, no,
1: love
0: genuinely.
1: On, actually, not even just the old
0: like,
1: people. Love on everyone in your
0: give
1: life.
0: Give people
2: but also
0: your
2: old
0: love
2: people.
0: And flowers and respect and all of those things, like, while they are alive.
1: Exactly.
2: Old people, it takes, like, they get flicked and then they're dead the next week. So, like,
0: exactly.
2: You know, make sure they're not doing that.
0: Don't be
1: yes,
0: flicking them.
1: Yes, exactly.
0: Don't be flicking them.
1: Give love to all the people around you. You never know, but not in a crazy and evil and dark way. Shout out to all my bitches with OCD. Do not take that and internalize that.
0: Yeah, no.
1: Instead,
0: you are good.
1: You are good. You are fine. Just love your neighbor. Yes.
0: Yay.
1: And so now we're going to enter in the last 5 minutes our Hope Core predictions for this upcoming semester. Of course, this is season 2 of Gay People Complaining, and also season finale, as in we're all seniors.
0: Yeah.
1: So.
2: So that means we can't get on mic. Like, a random white boy has one in every one of his houses.
1: So this is true. You never know,
0: you know
1: what could happen.
0: We
1: but
0: could bring GPC off of Chapman Radio into the world.
1: It's true. So keep your eyes and ears and holes open and
0: also,
1: gaping.
0: Just a little tap that dim. Don't forget, we in fact do have a Spotify.
1: Yes.
0: So you can listen to old episodes there. And who knows, we might start doing crazy new things on the Spotify
1: yes.
0: that you don't even expect.
1: Exactly.
2: We're going to be the next white girl named Alex.
0: What?
1: Earl.
0: Oh, yeah,
1: I
0: yeah.
1: see.
2: No, there's like
1: Cooper,
2: 20 of them.
1: And, oh.
0: Yeah, yeah, yeah.
2: I didn't know
0: I
2: that they were
0: it.
2: Different people.
0: Well,
1: they're
0: I didn't
1: just, like,
0: either.
1: White and blonde.
2: I know.
0: It took
1: Sorry
0: me,
1: to
0: like,
1: all my
0: while.
1: White and blonde sisters out there.
0: Yeah.
2: No, but, like, also,
0: we love
2: do
0: you,
2: something.
0: But also, like, maybe do something other than a podcast.
2: Get, like,
1: no,
2: a
1: yeah.
2: feather earring or
0: do,
2: something.
0: Do
1: feather
0: like
1: earring.
0: A Bridget Mendler and, like, get a degree.
1: Yeah.
0: Get
1: like, 12. Exactly.
2: I need something, dude.
1: Okay, so actually, we've just talked even more. So now we have 3 minutes

0: to talk about our HopeCore semester predictions.
1: Okay, boom. Like, we got 1 minute each.
0: Okay. Perf. Whoa, okay. I'll go first, I guess. Yeah. I am very hopeful that my senior thesis, it's called Quest Thesis on Instagram. Go follow, look at our website and everything. We have a very cool video up. Will go very beautifully, very well. I also am predicting that I'll get turnt. And I'll be young and hot and I'll make new friends and I won't vomit about my career in the future more than 5 times.
1: Yes.
0: Because, you know, life happens. And I think it's important to just kind of take it as it comes, be hopeful, be flexible, and love one another.
1: And 6 is the devil's number.
0: Exactly. So I'm safe. Namido, y'all stay safe.
2: Yeah.
0: Okay, I'm done.
3: Okay, we have an unconventional thesis that has nothing to do with anything being filmed ever because we're writing students. So I'm hopeful.
1: Rachel looked at me, by the way, when she said we. That was the we.
3: Yeah, because we are both screenwriters.
1: Well, yeah, no, I'm just saying because they can't see us.
3: Oh, yeah. I thought you took it as an, like, I.
1: No.
3: Okay, anyway. So I'm really hopeful that even though I have, like, every single writing class ever, we're going to get through. We're gonna get a B. At least in our symbolic logic class.
0: Hey.
3: And we're, you know what? Best case scenario, low-key, maybe get a cease and desist from Vince McMahon. I think that would be really funny.
0: I think that'd be awesome.
3: And I hope to go to a bar where there's at least 2 hot men.
0: Agreed.
1: Can they be gay or?
3: Yeah. Well, okay. Like the thing, no, because I just feel like it's not even like I want to fuck them. It's just like I'm like so angry that they're not trying.
1: And that's fair.
0: And that's valid.
1: Okay. For me, Rachel and I are also in a sketch comedy class. I would hope to make like at least 3 jokes that people actually laugh at by the end of the semester.
3: And that's hard.
1: Because I've been feeling really unfunny in this day in class. Like, ooh. it's a little bit suffering stress central right now, but like I believe that I will get like more genius and enhanced and also will get good grades and, you know, maybe party a little this semester.
0: Yay! Wait, wow, thank you, Gerald.
3: More. I want to be in the same room as Katherine Hahn. I'm manifesting this.
0: Well, yes. Okay, we have 1 more minute on air, as in, like, not even that. We're going to take you guys out. Thank you so much for listening to Gay... Okay.
4: Gay people complaining.
0: Gerald was off with his cue cards again. Gerald, you're not getting dinner tonight. I'm just kidding. So we're taking you out with our dear, the biggest diva
3: to ever do.
0: Shout out Miss Dolly Parton.
1: DP.
0: Thank you so much. Ooh, thank you so much for listening, and we'll see you next time. Bye.
3: Bye.

0: ready.
1: Tune in at noon every Monday.
0: I know you don't want to read.
2: That's why you're listening to Too Long Didn't Read It,
3: the show where we act and react to unhinged.

0: Hello? Hello? Hello? Hello? I believe we are live.
1: Girl, I fucking hope so. I fucking hope so.
0: Give me one second.
1: Fucking hope so. Let's just preface that this is our first ever time on in this room. No, that's a lie.
0: Well, on radio. On like radio. At all. Yeah. I think. Yeah. Right?
1: Yes.
0: None of us have experience.
1: Yes. So if
0: but it's okay.
1: If we suck butt. Yeah. It's not our fault.
0: I agree. It's not our fault.
1: Yeah. So what's up? I am DJ Dash. Okay, you wanna say your names or what?
2: Okay, I'm DJ Bella.
0: And I'm DJ Keisha. Yeah. Welcome to Too Long Didn't Read It, the show where we act and react to the most unhinged, craziest Reddit stories.
1: Woo! Oh.
2: Bro.
1: Sorry, that really did
0: I told
1: hit the
0: you
1: red.
0: Not to yell.
1: Okay. Oh, right, I did okay. Just get confirmation that we are on air.
0: We are?
1: Yeah, we are live.
0: Oh my gosh. Okay. Hi, guys.
1: Hi. Dad. Okay, let's get into it. So okay. What do you have for us, Keisha?
0: All right, guys, I will be narrating today, and I printed out scripts for you guys.

0: Guys, here you go.
1: Thank you.
2: Gracias.
0: So, relationships. Isn't that what Reddit is all about? From messy divorces, affairs, friends who catfish, to the people you live with. Well, that's exactly what this first story is about, guys. It's a relationship between roommates. And they were roommates.
2: Oh my god.
0: Our OP is 25 years old, living in a neighborhood that's unfortunately known for its high rate of crime, mainly theft. And she notes that she trusts her neighbors generally, but she's had many things taken from her porch in just the short time since she's moved in. So it's not the worst neighborhood in the city, but it's certainly not a white picket fence. Now, OP has this friend. We'll call her Jane for clarity. She's 21 years old and has a cat, was facing eviction, and recently left an abusive relationship. Allegedly, her abuser drug her through an awful court case that led to her probation, which led to the sudden eviction. Obviously, it can be hard to find housing after something so sudden, so OP, being the friend that she is, decided to let Jane move in for the time being. So at this point of the story, it's now been a week and a half since the move-in, and because Jane doesn't have a full-time job, only a temporary gig OP set her up with, she does not pay rent, which is $1,300 a month. She does help with utilities, and OP lets her use her car if they're both home. But there's been a couple instances so far this rubbed OP the wrong way. I'm gonna have DJ Bella and DJ Dash here act these ensuing scenes out, but first they're gonna pick their roles. So, which one of you would like to be OP, and who wants to be the roommate, Jane?
3: Can I be Jane?
0: Yes.
3: Because I feel like I'm going to be evil. Also, can I just say, I don't think I would ever let anyone, like, use my car. Is that...
0: Yeah.
3: Especially because I recently just scuffed it. I don't think I want anyone else doing that to my baby.
0: So, I wouldn't either. I'm with you on that, for sure. My car is my baby.
3: Yeah. What's your car's name again? Dolly?
0: Yeah, aww. Dolly. Yeah.
3: So cute.
0: Rest in peace, Dolly.
3: Okay.
0: All right. Scene one, go on. All right.
3: Yo, I'm home. Hi, OP, and hi, OP's friends.
1: Hey.
3: So, about the lights for your basement, I need you to pay me back for that, like, immediately.
1: What?
3: The lights for your basement. We needed them, so I got them. But I can't be expected to foot the bill for your basement.
1: Bro, I never asked you to buy the lights.
3: But I bought them, but I did buy them, actually. So please pay me back. Also, I had to restock snacks, so can you send payment for that, too? I'll send over the receipt. Thanks, queen!
0: End scene. Alright, so that was kind of awkward. OP is chilling with her friends, and roommate comes home just immediately talking about finances. Like, okay, not the worst thing in the world, but definitely awkward. And OP notes she doesn't want Jane to get into the habit of buying frivolous things and then expecting her to pay for it. But that's not the only thing that bothers her. There's something off-putting about the way she treats her cat.
3: Oh no, I'm already scared.
1: Oh my god.
0: Oh. Meow.
3: I, like, pull away from the mic.
0: Meow.
3: Shut up.
4: Meow.
3: Girl, be quiet. Oh, my God. Shut the fuck up.
1: Okay, so that's uncomfortable.
0: End scene.
3: Sorry, I really hope that was not too loud.
0: Hope y'all enjoyed that cat cameo. But listen, we're not done here. Because here's where the real problem lies, if you didn't think there were any already. Turns out, in this crime-ridden neighborhood, Jane left OP's car windows down for 12 hours, presumably overnight. This was basically OP's final straw. Like, dude, DJs, please demonstrate.
1: Did you leave all my windows down?
3: Fuck, maybe. Oh, I'm sorry. I'm sorry, I have not felt normal since I got my period. Oh, me right now. My brain has not been working. I haven't had a day to rest.

0: since I started moving. To be honest, I think it's getting to me. It was not intentional.
1: Yeah, like, all of them were all the way down. I do not live in a good neighborhood, bro. I'm genuinely mad. I'm so angry. But I have to drive to work, so I will deal with this later.
0: I was trying to air it out. Got you. I'm sorry I forgot, bro. It was an accident, not on purpose.
1: Dot, dot, dot. The
0: next line. You can be mad, but, like, I'm...
1: Why are you laughing at that? That's fucked up.
0: Sorry, you can be mad, but, like, I'm fucking suicidal, and I self-harm when I get emotional, so genuinely please think about how you're going to speak to me before you do. I'm not threatening, like, I'm telling you I'm completely unable to handle conflict without hurting myself still. It was an accident, I'm very sorry.
1: Of the vocal fry.
2: Oh. I'm sorry. Wow. What a fucking turn, right? So, of course, OP is like, what the fuck? And she says in the post, look, I know this girl has trauma, but I wasn't expecting to be self-harm baited. Mm. She even said she knows she could have worded her text a little nicer. These are texts, by the way. But overall, overall, thinks her anger was expressed in a relatively normal way. But what do you guys think? Yeah.
1: Well, first of all, why isn't she paying rent? That's my first question.
2: Yeah, that's a good question. Like, $1,300 a month, like, girl, please. Yeah,
1: I don't know if they said already and I'm just, like, dumb, but, like, how do they know each other? Is this, like, a stranger that she's just living with?
2: Oh, or is this her friend? I think it's a friend. Yeah.
0: Friend.
2: Yeah, they're friends.
1: Mm-hmm. Oh, okay. Mm-hmm. Okay, so maybe that's why she's not, but still.
2: Yeah, so she's like, OP is just trying to do her a solid, you know? She's like, oh, you're on probation, you got evicted. Like, oh, it's kind of hard to find a place. So in the meantime, go ahead, like, you can stay here with me.
0: Which, like, I would totally do that, too. Like, if a friend, like, needed a place, it'd be like, oh, you could 100% stay with me.
2: That makes sense.
0: In my bed. Okay.
2: Oh.
0: Yeah.
2: I just want to re-clarify, though. It's been a week and a half.
1: She's only been living there a week.
2: Yeah, all this shit that happened within the span of a week and a half.
0: Kidding.
2: I wish I was.
1: I mean, her just asking, can you send me money for changing your lights? You don't pay rent.
0: What? And
1: you don't pay rent.
0: And
1: bro.
0: I don't know. Like, why are you just changing the lights without my permission? Like, I understand maybe live in the basement. You probably live in the basement, I'm guessing.
1: Yeah, I think that's what she's
0: I'm guessing. And you probably needed lights. Let me know. Like, tell me that you need lights.
2: Exactly,
0: do it.
1: Yeah.
2: Yeah. Like, what if I don't like those lights?
0: Yeah. You know? What if those lights were fucking ugly? What if they hurt my eyes? Mm. When you move out and I go into the basement... And I die every time I go into the basement.
1: Yeah, are they those, like, sterile, like, cool tone lights? Or are they, like, the cozy?
0: Yeah, like, are they, like, Northmoreland lights?
2: Oh!
0: Or Southmoreland lights? That's the question.
2: That's a good question. Yeah. And I wish I knew. I wish we had photos. Yeah, I wish you like, knew. That would be so cool. But, like, unfortunately, we don't. But... We do have some comments on this situation that I would love to bring in. Some our fellow Redditors have commented.
0: Right.
2: If you guys would like to read some of the lines as well, we can start with the top comment.
0: Okay. Yeah, no, get that person out of your house, actually.
2: Okay, real.
1: Another user said, she cannot drive your car again. There are no excuses for leaving the windows down. It's very strange behavior.
0: Also, like... Oh, yeah. Even, yeah, the fucking car thing.
2: Yeah, the windows.
0: Even if I lived in the safest, like, neighborhood possible, like,
1: why are they all the way down? Does she just drive around with all the windows all the way down?
0: All the windows. All the windows. Keep all of the windows open.
2: Literally all.
0: Like, you see those men driving and they have their little arms out. And it's just hanging out.
1: They're blasting their stupid music.
0: Yeah, their stupid fucking music. It's probably country. Sorry, Mom. And and they just have their little arm hanging out, probably holding a cigarette. Mm-hmm, I smell it when I'm driving behind them, because of course.
2: Right, right.
0: But, like, they only have...

0: one window down. Mm-hmm. Why? For what and for why do you need all the windows down?
1: Right, exactly.
0: I can't think of a scenario when I'm driving alone and I need every fucking window down.
1: Yeah.
0: No, but even...
2: Are you getting blasted with air while you're driving?
0: That's what I said. Even with the guys who smoke, like, they still only have, like, one window down.
1: Weed.
3: Yeah.
1: Hear me out. Weed.
0: While she's driving? Smoking weed. Get off the road.
1: I know, that's terrible. But some people do it. Like, what if they're like, oh, I don't want this car. Like, why are you airing it out? She said she was trying to air it out.
2: Air it out from what?
0: Yeah. She probably farted.
2: She, oh, yeah. Yeah, because she just had some Taco Bell.
0: Like, yeah. Oh. Mm. Yeah, trust me, I would know.
1: Oh.
0: Yeah, okay.
1: You know,
0: next comment?
1: I just want to say, this, yes. the window thing, oh my God. It reminds me of when I took my car to get some work done, right?
0: Mm-hmm.
1: And I'm like, hey. They're like, hey, we're done with your car. And I'm like, okay, cool. And I go in and I pay. I get the receipt. They're like, yeah, looks good. And I'm like, okay, well, where are my car keys so I can go? And they're like, oh, don't worry, it's like, it's out there. And I'm like, oh, okay. I walk outside. It's raining. Mm-hmm. By the way, it's raining. My car is on the sidewalk with the door wide open.
0: Oh, right.
1: And the keys in the ignition, and the car is running.
0: Right.
1: So not only is rain getting in my car, there's people walking by who literally could have just hopped in and just... driven off.
0: Like, yeah. That's...
2: What the fuck? Yeah.
0: Insane.
1: Yeah. So, like, different situation, I know, but this is, like, giving me flashbacks.
0: Did you say something about that?
1: Yeah, I kind of wrote a negative review.
0: Oh.
1: Yeah.
0: Okay, well, good. I thought you would have been, like, the hot chocolate situation.
1: Oh, well...
2: the hot chocolate incident of 2026.
1: Yeah. We will elaborate on that someday. Maybe.
2: We have a vlog coming soon.
1: Yes.
0: Anyway.
1: Okay.
0: Okay. Next comment says, she sounds very manipulative. And then 3 red flag emojis. Yeah, I would not want to date that.
2: Well,
1: that is crazy.
2: Well, that doesn't really have much going for her.
0: Yeah.
2: It's giving that one meme that says, tell your roommate, wash the dishes. They start talking about anxiety and trauma. Bro, just wash the fucking dishes. Yeah.
0: Oh, yeah. I was gonna, like, also say, like, with the, like, threatening, like, oh, I'm suicidal, and, like, that's why, da-da-da-da-da. Like, it's just not okay.
1: Yeah.
0: And, I mean, we all know that.
1: Yeah, we all know that. We're all adults here,
2: why are we using that as an excuse?
0: That was a dig. That was a dick.
1: No.
0: You're being mean.
1: No.
0: No. No. Yeah, we're all adults, and I think we know. Stop. If someone said that, I think we'd all be like, no, I'm getting away. Like, I hope you get the help you need.
1: Mm-hmm.
0: But that's just not for me.
1: Right. Right.
2: Yeah.
0: Yeah.
1: Yeah. I feel like this next comment is actually pretty solid advice.
0: Okay.
1: So... this user said, every single time she threatens self-harm or to unalive herself, wellness check her. I'm serious. I'm not saying this to be petty or an asshole or mean. I'm saying this is someone who's in a field where if someone did this to me, I'd be required to report it. Don't tell her you're doing it. Just call the non-emergency number. Explain to your roommates, they're threatening to harm themselves and you're worried for their well-being. And can an officer please come check on them? Every single time. Screenshot every single message they send, every time they send one. Keep documentation of every occurrence. Again, this was on text, so that should be easy to do.
2: Yeah.
1: And then the user goes on to say, I feel for her and the trauma she's gone through, but it doesn't excuse her behavior and doesn't give her a pass. Also, start looking for a new place to live because this isn't good for you either.
0: Yeah. Wait, is the comment telling OP to start looking for a new place to live? Why?
2: Wait, what?
1: Yeah, I was... I kind of side-eyed that, too.
0: Because it's their place.
2: Yeah.
1: Right.
2: I will start looking at eviction notice.
0: I'm sorry. Yeah.
1: No, that's so real. Like, why should she have to move out?
2: Yeah.
0: Yeah.
1: That doesn't make
0: sense. That's a little confusing. I don't know, but maybe they're talking about, like, look for a new place for... the other person. I don't know. Maybe they just worded that wrong.
2: But I guess maybe the thing is, if like there is the risk of her trying to squat, that happens very often.
1: Oh, that's true. Oh, crazy roommates. So like a safety issue kind of thing.
2: Yeah.
1: Oh.

0: That sucks. Yeah.
1: I don't know.
0: Yeah. I can see that.
1: I feel like that comment, I think that was a good way to deal with it. Because, like, realistically, what are you going to do? Because, like, you can't say anything. You can't be like, no, you're lying. And, like, because, like, you don't know. You don't know what your roommate's going through.
0: Right.
1: So, if it's serious, I think you should take it seriously.
2: Yeah.
0: Yeah, I agree with that.
2: Mental health is serious, you guys.
1: Yes. So take it seriously. And also protects yourself.
2: Yeah.
0: Very true. Yeah.
2: Okay. What are these controversial comments?
0: I did sort by controversial, and I pulled a couple of those as well, because that's always fun. We have to do that.
2: Okay. Okay, first comment says, that is absolutely insane and irresponsible of her. But I can sympathize with her being anxious over delayed conflicts. I think it would have been better if you waited until... Yeah, British people don't say their T's, by the way.
0: Oh, okay.
2: My British person. Okay, until you had the time instead of leaving that anticipation window open.
0: Hmm.
1: What?
0: Hmm.
1: Sorry, what delayed conflict? What was the delay?
2: Hasn't it been like a week?
0: I think it was the part about... So Opie texted Jane and she was like, dude, I'm genuinely mad right now, but I have to go to work, so we can deal with it later.
1: Oh,
0: I think that's what they're referring to. Yeah.
1: Oh, yeah. That would probably make me anxious too, but it's like, I don't know. Like, I don't think that's really OP's fault. Like, she was she was just being like, listen, like, I really don't have the time to deal with this right now. I have to go to work, but I'm just letting you know that's not okay.
0: Right.
1: So she doesn't continue doing that.
2: Yeah.
0: I agree. I feel like that's...
1: So, I don't know. I just... Yeah.
0: I completely agree with you.
2: Yeah. Okay. Next comment. Who's ready?
1: I can do it, I guess. It seems like they're, admittedly and perfectly, asking for grace and for you to think about how you phrase your text so they're not blunt / abrasive. If they're going through a hard time, it really doesn't cost anything to be a little kinder. And then fucking leave it be once they've apologized. Not push the point. There's literally nothing more they can do but apologize and try better. So why are you beating the horse? Beating the horse?
2: Again, it's been a week. They didn't even say beating the dead horse. Like, beating the horse. She's still just beating the horse.
1: The horse is still breathing.
2: Yeah.
1: It just happened.
0: The horse is still breathing. He's named, actually.
1: Body's warm.
2: Yeah. Like, huh?
1: What?
0: Yeah.
1: Is this person okay?
0: I feel like that's the kind of person who just sees any kind of conflict or any kind of, like, setting of boundaries as not being kind, you know?
1: Yeah. I'm like, that comment makes me want to go back and look at the conversation. Mm-hmm. Like, what did she even say that was so blunt or abrasive?
0: Right. Yeah. And is it the whole, like, I'm mad at you?
2: Because I think also sometimes in this...
1: She just said what she was feeling.
2: In this situation, it might be good to be blunt about how you're feeling.
0: Mm-hmm.
2: Like, I don't know. Like,
0: I mean... The car could have been stolen. So, like, the window, like, all the windows were down in a near neighborhood that is known for theft. Like, I think it's time to be a little bit blunt. Like, don't leave the windows down.
2: All the windows for 12 hours.
0: Yeah.
2: Maybe.
0: Like, let's put our thinking caps on, please.
2: That's insane. Yeah, I don't like this comment. And I wouldn't say that OP was not being nice.
0: Yeah, I don't think they were being, like, mean. I think
1: they were being very, like, neutral. Like, they were just saying how they were feeling. They weren't being particularly rude or, like, kind of... Yeah, I guess they wouldn't be like, pretty please don't leave my car with all the windows up, and I really don't like that.
2: Yeah.
0: Yeah, like...
2: Hmm.
0: I feel like she was, like, assertive.
1: Yeah.
0: A little bit. And that's okay.
2: As she
0: like,
2: should.
0: There's nothing wrong with being assertive.
2: We love a dominant woman.
0: Oh. Yeah. Okay.
2: Okay.
0: What's the next one? Oh, yeah. All right. I can read this last one.
2: Okay.
0: Last controversial comment I pulled. I actually don't think this is manipulation, which may be an unpopular opinion, and doesn't mean you should let the person stay. To me, based on text only, this sounds like someone who's painfully aware of their triggers and the way they handle situations. I kind of agree with the comment, I think. I kind of agree with that. Like, I think that I've learned that, like,

0: someone can be manipulative without intending to be maliciously manipulative.
1: Yeah, 100%. That could be what's going on.
0: So, yeah. But that doesn't make it okay.
2: Yeah.
0: Like, the whole point is that intent doesn't matter as much as impact. And in fact, sometimes impact is the only thing that matters. Yes. So.
2: Yeah.
0: But that doesn't mean that you should, like they said, doesn't mean they should let Jane, like, stay and, like, let her off the hook.
2: No, exactly.
1: Yeah.
2: Yeah. I get that. Mm-hmm. Yeah. Yeah. Okay.
1: I feel like more of the problem is just, like, they didn't really take accountability. I don't know. They were just blaming it on their period brain, and they were, like, acting like it was not a big deal. I think that's more of the manipulation, at least to me, whether intentional or not, than, like, the mental health aspect of it.
0: That's a good point, too, actually.
2: What did they blame on their period again?
1: They said, when OP told them, like, oh, did you leave all my windows down? She was like, oh, I'm sorry. I haven't really felt normal since, you know, period brain.
2: Period makes me do some fucked up things.
0: Real.
2: I will not be naming them.
1: Okay.
2: Okay.
0: So I think that's a great segue into this other noteworthy comment that I found. perhaps. I saw some comments talking about the court case and probation that came up, and I would love to get your guys' thoughts on this, because it actually looks like a friend of Jane's chimed in. In the comments, for context. Or with context, I'm sorry.
1: Oh, I love when another person comes in.
0: Oh, yes. The Reddit post. Oh, yes. So someone wrote, her abusive ex put her through a bullshit court case that has her on probation? That doesn't add up at all. You need fairly solid evidence to go through court and end up on probation. That alone tells me she isn't a truthful person. So someone else replied. Right. What? Sorry, go on.
1: Oh, yeah, did we ever... It just said, like, she was on probation, but it didn't say why.
0: Yeah, there were, like, no details on that. It was literally just, like, lore drop, probation, no explanation, like...
2: Oh,
0: all right. Yeah, I know. But someone else replied, and they said... They basically, like, made their own, like, lore up, basically. They're like... they were like, well, the abused ex drug her through a court case. Reed testified against her. And now she's on probation for DV.
1: Sources, I made it the fuck up.
0: Yeah, exactly. Huh. And then that's exactly where Jane's friend chimes in. Okay. So she alleges, this is not true. Everyone is saying a lot of things about my friend that are validated, but accusing her of being the abuser in her court case is not true, and you don't know the half of it. And people saying to keep her cat. Yes, there are people. There were people telling her. Yeah. Yeah, to kick her out and keep the cat.
1: Okay, you can't do that.
0: No. Are fucking crazy. I know this girl. They love their cat to death. It is the only thing keeping them alive. They definitely misstepped in this situation, but I can't believe people are so cruel. Thoughts?
1: Well, I think she was a little... I do think it is a little bit weird. I always do look at people a little bit sideways when they talk to their animals, like, in a particular way. But it does, it depends on if it's, like, in a joking tone or, in a, like, actually, like, angry tone.
0: Mm-hmm.
1: Yeah, but, like, you can't keep the cat. It's her cat. You can't, like, if you think something's wrong, then you should call somebody. Like, if you genuinely think she's maybe abusing the cat, but otherwise, it's her cat. That's just not how it works.
2: Yeah,
0: exactly. Like, keeping the cat is crazy.
2: Yeah, that's just not... You can't just... can't just take a cat.
0: Yeah, why are we pet napping? Why are we doing that?
2: Yeah.
0: Very, like, strange.
2: Call PPS. Pet...
0: Wait. Girl, what?
2: Pet Protective Service.
0: Wait, wouldn't that be PETA? Or no, we don't like PETA. We
2: don't
0: like PETA.
2: I'm like,
0: would it be?
1: Don't call PETA.
0: No, don't call PETA. There's something. Don't do that. No. Well, guys, by the luck of the draw, we actually have an update.
1: Oh my god.
0: So OP was looking for a mix of validation, advice, and a place to vent, and she definitely got what she was looking for, and then she acted on some of the advice as follows.
1: Oh, my bad. Wait, where are we?
2: Right.
1: Oh, I'm so sorry, guys.
0: You're so good.
1: I know you don't see that.

0: as a threat, but that is absolutely a threat, and I'm unequipped to handle such intense thoughts and feelings. I understand you have issues, but I cannot live in an environment where I'm required to constantly walk on eggshells in my own house. I will call for a welfare check in the future if need be. Oh, is this her texting
1: yes.
0: the other person?
1: Okay. Yes.
0: Between this and the constant yelling at your cat.
2: Meow.
3: Oh. Hello.
1: Bad cat. Bad.
2: Meow. Meow.
0: Which is...
3: okay.
0: which is very triggering for me.
3: Aww.
0: And the abrasive way you've acted towards both me and my guests I've had over, I really don't think this is going to work.
3: Mm.
0: I understand that finding a new place so soon is going to be difficult, but I don't think that this current setup is good for either of us.
3: What? Who have I treated abrasively? This is genuinely batshit, bro. LMFAO.
0: LMFAO?
3: Laughing my fucking ass off.
0: What's so funny?
3: I yell at my cat. LMFAO.
2: Meow.
3: Okay.
0: Oh.
1: Breaking news, guys. Y'all, it doesn't end there.
3: What?
1: This is actually insane. And remember, we're just getting one side of the story here for the most part. But OP came back literally just earlier today.
3: God.
1: With a massive update.
0: Oh, it's fresh.
3: Shit.
1: Yes, it's fresh. Fresh. OP, you have the floor. Tell us the tea.
0: So, yeah. I've been contacted by many previous victims of her. Dun dun. Seems Jane has a pattern of taking advantage of people and then blowing up when they don't do exactly what she wants. I also have heard of some heavier allegations against her that I will not repeat out of respect for the victim.
1: Oh my god. Oh my god.
0: Sorry.
1: Oh my god.
0: I think anything after this will have to be handled legally. So I don't think any more saga updates will be held here.
3: Wow.
1: Damn.
3: Wow, so she's a repeat offender.
1: Now that's crazy.
0: They're vague.
3: Yeah, it's not vague posting. I'm nosy.
0: Yes, it's anonymous.
3: Yeah.
1: Aren't we all? We're all nosy. That's why we're here.
3: Yeah.
1: On Too Long Didn't Read It.
0: Just three nosy
1: yes.
0: bitches.
3: Oh, yes.
1: Yes. Yeah. Very much.
3: Yeah. I'm sorry. Yeah. I want to know everything. Tell
1: I know.
3: Me everything.
1: I know.
3: Yeah.
1: But, I mean, I think we were kind of validated
0: yeah.
1: in, like, the consensus that we kind of came to, so...
3: Yeah, this yes. is just three people telling each other exactly.
0: Exactly.
1: Exactly.
0: Well, were you guys surprised to learn that she's a repeat offender?
3: Mm-hmm.
1: Yes, a little bit. A little bit. Like, I mean, could have gone either way, but, like, I was not expecting the whole thing about, like, heavier allegations.
3: Yes.
1: Like, that has such a big connotation to that. Like,
0: so was that other comment true?
1: Maybe.
0: Sources, they did not make it the fuck up.
1: Maybe so. Like,
3: yeah, what the fuck?
0: And then who's
1: know.
0: His friend, too? Was that actually your friend or
3: yeah,
0: some random person?
1: Wait, or was it Jane?
0: Was it Jane?
3: Sorry, sorry.
1: It could be.
3: Can you sit the mic?
1: Oh, well.
3: Yeah, because, okay, whenever I see, like a post and, like, there's, like, friends, quote-unquote friends that come in, I'm like,
1: mm-hmm.
3: well, how do we know?
0: You on your second account.
3: Yeah,
1: right.
3: Genuinely.
0: Or the,
1: yeah, you would never know.
3: Yeah.
1: You would never know. But, I mean, sometimes it's like, obvious. Like, the writing style is literally the exact same. Like, like bro didn't try. You know what I mean? Like,
3: yeah.
1: same word choice, everything.
3: Yeah, that's right.
1: All right, well...
0: What time is it?
1: It is 8:32, and that is the end of our act segment. So now we will be moving on to just reacting. We have a couple of other Reddit posts for you guys that we're just going to read and just react to in real time. So just give us a little tiny little bit to bring them up.
0: Mine's, like, super long.
3: So okay. I can do mine. It's not too long.
1: Okay.
3: I mean, it is... I did take, like, 4 screenshots.
1: Okay.
3: So, but... hold up. Let me just pull it up on the actual Reddit app. Because... I... get scared. Okay.

0: This is called He Hacked My Hair, You Guys.
1: He what?
0: Hacked what? My hair.
1: What subreddit is this? Her hair?
0: This the is... fuck? This is from Girl question, Dinner Diaries.
1: Yeah. Oh, love that subreddit, yes. Wait,
2: so what's the dinner before we get into
0: this? Yes, homemade kung pao chicken and shrimp lo mein.
1: Ooh.
2: Yeah. Oh my god.
1: Can I see?
2: Guys.
1: Oh, that looks so good.
2: You can't
1: wow.
2: see it, but it looks bomb.
1: It looks very delicious.
0: Sorry you can't see. Okay. So hurt. And I will stop after every, paragraph and we can,
1: Yeah.
0: Or mm-hmm. something.
1: Yeah.
0: I was growing out my hair because my partner had made comments about it not being their most favorite haircut on me. I put lots of effort and time into my appearance.
1: Mm.
0: So, I was cutting my own hair just to trim. I did the... Is that Brad Mundo?
2: Yes, yeah. Brad Mundo!
0: Yeah,
1: oh my god.
2: I'm gonna say his name, I'm sorry.
0: Trim with adding hair ties. Making
2: the butterfly cut?
0: Making sure they're the same length... with no over-direction and trim under the hair ties. Super easy, right? I will say not for me. I don't know how to cut hair.
1: I don't either.
2: Yeah,
1: I wouldn't. I never in a million years would I try to cut my own hair. I would never.
2: No. Yeah.
0: No. I'd
2: it's
0: go
2: too
0: bald.
2: Scary.
0: Yeah. Okay. Oh.
2: Please don't go bald.
0: Oh.
1: Please don't.
0: You're so funny. Ha ha. Okay. I asked my partner... Do you know that? Or no, please don't go...
2: Girl.
0: What were those TikTok comments?
1: Wait,
0: okay, anyway.
1: Please don't go bald,
0: you're
1: girl.
0: So
1: you're
0: funny.
1: So... Oh.
2: Yes.
1: You're too funny. Please okay. don't die. You're too hot.
0: Okay. I asked my partner to help out... To help even it out. Like, oh, no. If there's long stragglers... I told him the goal is to be straight, even cut. Extremely straightforward. I was trying
2: not
0: to explain to him...
2: Oh, yeah.
0: I was trying to explain to him how to do it. But he was huffy and puffy that I asked for help. Like, as in annoyed that he had to get up.
1: Okay,
0: yet, he was calm and just said he would try, but doesn't know how. This was said calmly. And I just had expected a small tutorial, and we'd be rad as rain. Okay. And, this fucking part. And mid-explaining,
1: I'm scared.
0: He said he doesn't want to hear the instruction, and threw the comb aggressively at the mirror. I told him again that the comb is to use as a guide to make sure it's straight. So. There's more, but I...
2: Yeah, yeah.
1: What the fuck?
2: Mentioned.
0: Yeah, like, genuinely.
2: Why is he throwing a little hissy fit?
0: Yeah.
2: Okay,
0: throwing
2: Diva.
0: The comb at the mirror? Like, I can't.
1: Hello?
2: Yeah, I already didn't like the... My partner doesn't like the way my hair looks.
0: Yeah.
2: And is, like, making it... Mm-hmm.
0: Like, it's fine to, like, not, like...
2: Yeah, if it's not your fave, but, like, yeah. to be, like...
0: Cut your fucking hair.
2: I don't know, it's just giving, like... Lack of autonomy. Like, you don't really respect your partner in their decisions.
1: Yeah.
2: With their own body.
1: Yeah. I agree with that.
2: To throw that's, such a fit.
0: Yeah.
1: Yeah, and the instructions thing, like, that sounds like an ego thing, for sure.
2: Yeah. Mm. I just can't do it.
0: Yeah. Like, I'd be trying my best, like...
1: Yeah, I mean...
2: Yeah.
0: If my partner asks me, hey, can you help me with this? Yeah, of course, I'll try.
1: Right, like, I mean... Oh, that reminds me of, like, what was it? The orange peel theory? Do you guys remember that?
2: Oh, the TikTok
1: You don't know
2: test.
1: That one?
2: No.
1: Oh, my gosh. DJ Dash does not know about
0: no,
1: the orange peel.
0: No, I know what you're talking about when they would give...
1: The orange. And then they're like, can you peel this for me? And then,
0: Yeah. Sorry, I would skip by those because it was mostly straight people and I don't watch straight
1: people.
0: Oh,
1: yeah, that's real. Yeah.
0: anyway. Okay. And then yelled at me because I was crying about his impatience and lack of caring at all. Started
1: That's
0: yelling.
1: Sad.
0: Yeah. Started yelling that I asked for help, and he warned me he couldn't cut hair. When in fact, he really could had he just listened.
1: Mm-hmm.
0: I asked for 1 minute of his precious time to help. We literally have no money for things like haircuts. I just wanted help grooming myself so I look presentable as I help him. I thought it was mutual caring.
1: Mm-hmm.
0: I mean, if he accidentally hacked, it's one thing. But how could it be an accident if you're throwing shit and getting mad? When I express my frustration and dismay, he straight up yells at me. He even had the audacity to tell me I need girlfriends to help with this stuff.

0: Oh, okay. So
1: it's like that.
0: Misogyny. Okay. Sexism.
2: That's literally what she says. Like, turned it into a sexist issue.
0: Yeah, sexist is what I meant. Oh, yeah. My God.
2: Like, okay.
0: Brother.
2: I don't know. I don't... Oh, yeah. Hmm? This is what he says. So, like, I'm a male, so obviously I can't cut hair, says him. Like, this is a fucking Brad Mundo tutorial.
1: Maybe Brad is a man.
2: Yeah. Like, the man... Like, the man cuts hair like a rock star. What do you mean I need a girlfriend to do this shit with?
1: Yeah, did he see the man in the tutorial?
2: Yeah, right?
0: Maybe that's why he got mad.
2: Can men not cut hair? Have you...
1: I've gotten my hair cut by men many times.
2: Yeah. Yeah.
0: I have not.
2: I don't think I have either.
0: Not by men.
2: No. But, damn, yeah, man. I guess men can't do anything.
1: I think that's what he's actually admitting, that he can't do anything right.
2: Yeah, that he's just a little fucking baby.
0: I guess that's what he's saying, yeah.
2: It fucking seems like it.
0: It's like weaponized incompetence, basically.
1: Yeah, yeah.
0: The ball boils down to, pretty much.
1: Yeah, I mean, throwing a hissy fit, like, it's giving a little child that doesn't want to do its chores.
2: No, genuinely. Mm-hmm. All right. He hacked my hair.
0: Oh, there's more? Oh, my God. Yep. He kept going?
2: Oh, yeah.
1: What?
2: I had to cut 4 more inches than I had wanted.
1: Oh, that's...
0: Oh, no.
2: Now I'm back to a boyish haircut again, so I'm feeling so ugly and self-conscious.
1: No.
2: So sad. And this could have all been avoided had he just had an iota of care for me, just any consideration into my feelings as a woman. Told him I didn't want to be with him no more, and I'm floored that me asking for simple help makes him so mad. His excuse. I told you I can't cut hair. My hands my hands shake, and then she puts in parentheses, they don't actually, just the tiniest unsteadiness, and honestly, if he just listened to instructions, steadiness... Oh, if he just listened to instructions, steadiness wasn't needed at all.
1: Mm.
2: And then he could... cut his dog's nails just fine, though, Mr. Unsteady.
0: Oh, that's interesting.
1: He can't cut hair. He cut off so much hair. So, yeah, you can cut hair.
2: You can cut off hair. You clearly hacked the hair off.
1: You did it.
0: Yep. Yeah. Good job. Congratulations.
1: Yeah. Oh, my God. Wait, I feel so bad for this girl.
0: I know,
1: she keeps
0: too.
1: Explaining over and over again. If he just listened to what I said, I told him. It's like, oh, yeah.
2: Yeah.
1: You're not crazy.
0: No, not at all. Yeah. Like, wait, so that was his reaction to being broken up to, was just repeating himself and being like, I told you I can't cut hair.
1: Is there more?
0: Like, is that...
2: There's a little more.
0: Oh, there's a little more? Okay. Like, did he react?
2: I don't know. I don't know if there's any explaining, but we'll see.
0: Okay.
2: I don't know.
0: Okay. Ooh.
2: I'm just so fucking hurt. We don't have money for me to get my hair cut. I was just trying to make myself presentable, nothing fancy. Just needed the flyaways trimmed to match the length of everything else. Like, that's it? Just the flyaways, and he couldn't do that shit.
0: He couldn't do the flyaways? The flyaways are like, they're flyaways. She said, little, tiny little...
2: She said, like, how could you possibly fuck that up? Literally...
1: She's going off.
2: Yeah. Literally raised his voice when I was in tears that my hair was hacked in front of...
0: No, stop.
2: In front of my kid.
1: Oh,
0: bye.
1: Kid.
0: Bye. Bye.
1: Oh, girl, bye. You want that around your kid? I don't think so.
0: Mm-mm.
2: Yeah, and blaming...
0: Oh, don't forget he threw the comb.
2: Yeah.
0: At a mirror. Okay.
2: Yeah.
0: Wow.
2: Like, that was... Yeah. And blaming me for asking for help, like, he didn't have to say yes. In fact, this was such a simple task that it's impossible to understand how it possibly went south like this. When he supposedly takes pride in being a provider / protector.
1: So protective.
2: Right? Yeah, that is just so, like, man. No offense to any men out there. But...
1: If you're listening to our show, you're a good
2: person. Yeah, you're
0: one of the good ones.
2: You're one of the good ones. Hello, Dad. I don't know.
0: Hi, Dad, also.
2: Yeah.
1: Rachel's mom.
0: Hey. Hi, Nick.
2: Oh.
0: Hi.
2: Okay, now say hi to Rachel's mom.
0: Hi, Rachel's mom.
2: Yeah, okay. Anyway, yeah, she says it was already straight. I just needed the weird flyaways cut. So.
0: Oh, my God. I was going to say something, but I forgot.
2: Oh.
0: Mm.
2: The top

0: comment is he did it on purpose.
1: Yeah, yeah, obviously. Yeah, yeah, definitely.
2: Like
1: yeah.
2: That. Wait, so did they break up?
1: Yeah, like I thought.
2: Yeah, did she just said she. She's, what did she say again?
0: What did she say? Let me look. I got you. Hold up. Yeah, I got you. Like, hold up. Like, literally 1 second. Like 1 second. Like,
1: you're so good.
0: Like, 1 second. Where was this?
2: Girl. Oh. Anyway, I think she was like, she said something to him like, I don't want to be with you or something. I don't know.
0: Yeah, yeah, told him I didn't want to be with him anymore, and I'm floored that me asking for simple help makes him so mad. That's just what
2: she said. Okay, so she said that, but it doesn't say that they officially broke up. Oh, girl. It
0: doesn't say anything else.
2: Break up. Especially, you have a kid. You know, if it's not for you, for your kid.
1: Exactly.
2: I would not feel safe having someone like that around my kid.
1: Agreed.
2: If they can freak out like that to someone they supposedly love more than anyone, how do you think they're going to freak out on your kid?
1: Exactly.
2: Throwing things? Mm-hmm. It's not okay.
0: Yeah, that's actually...
1: Yeah, it's not okay.
0: Yeah, what this comment says, this was probably not the first instance of him being disrespectful towards you and in front of your child, and it won't be the last. You need to leave. That child is going to grow up thinking that it's an acceptable way to treat their partner / be treated by their own partner, if not for yourself, for your child.
2: Yes.
1: Exactly.
0: They were together for 5 years.
2: Oh, wait, what?
1: Is this wait a minute. Comment?
0: Yeah.
1: Wait. Five years and he all of a sudden acted like that? I mean, it's probably not all of a sudden. But like, ooh.
0: Comment says he 100% did that on purpose. I don't know how long you have been together, but trust and believe this behavior will only get worse. This is not a normal reaction to someone asking for help. And then she says 5 whole ass years.
2: Oh my god.
0: So.
1: And any information on how old the kid is?
0: No.
1: Okay.
0: Not that I can see.
1: It doesn't matter, but like, I'm just curious.
2: Should we start by controversial?
1: yes. Controversial. Show me the controversy.
0: Controversial. Oh, God, okay. Oh, I already get pissed off by reading.
1: Wait, I just want to interject real quick. We are at 8:45, so we have a little bit. We have 5 minutes.
2: Read a couple left.
1: 5 minute mark, guys. Yeah.
0: This could have been avoided had you not let a person throwing a tantrum cut your hair. My husband would cut my hair willingly and with instructions, but would I let him? Hell no, he'd fuck it up. Literally, don't let anyone but yourself or a paid professional near your hair. I've learned the hard way. And then they do say, I'm sorry you're going through that with your spouse. That's really tough.
2: Spouse?
0: Yeah.
1: No.
0: Married?
1: No. Oh. I don't think they are, right? They're not married, right?
2: And we say, I'm sorry.
0: Yeah, I don't think so.
1: Good for you, girl. Good for you. But like,
2: I mean, okay. Like, fair. I probably wouldn't. Well, they said they can't afford haircuts, right? So like, I wouldn't. I mean, I just wouldn't even cut my own hair because I wouldn't do that. But still, it's like, yeah, maybe it's not gonna be perfect, but you probably don't expect someone to hack off that much hair. I mean, it's like, it's a point where it's. I mean, like we said, it's on purpose. It's bad because it's so bad that it's clearly done maliciously.
1: Yeah, and all of the other like unhinged behavior, like that's totally separate from him hacking off her hair.
0: Oh wait, here's the top controversial comment.
1: Oh yes.
0: So he told you he didn't want to, told you he didn't cut hair well, was throwing a hissy fit like a child, and now you are upset that he fucked it up. You knew he would. And mid-explaining, this is in quotations from what OP said, and mid-explaining he said he doesn't want to hear the instruction, unquote, yet you still insisted that he cut it. You played yourself. Only person to really be mad at is yourself.
2: Jesus, okay.
1: Dang, okay.
0: Wait, OP responded.
1: Okay,
0: 3 minutes, sorry.
1: No, you're good.
0: Not how that happened. He came into the bathroom when I asked for help. We were calm. He said he didn't know how to cut hair, but would try. Then I tried to tell him to use the comb and that it's easy. I figured I'd give him a brief demo, but he went to hacking instead. And when I tried to offer the comb again, he got mad and chucked it and just kept hacking. Then he stopped and said he gave up. Mind you, I couldn't see what he'd done.
1: What?
0: And when I took him

0: mirror, he had hacked it. I started crying and bitching why he was incapable of just listening to what I said. He just started yelling about everything, making any excuse possible. And we simply don't have money for a haircut. Am I just supposed to look raggedy forever? I put all my...
1: It's so sad. Oh my god.
0: I put all my best effort in. Asked for just the tiniest bit of help and compassion. It literally isn't rocket science to trim the few scraggly long pieces. He could have just said no. I don't know why I'm being blamed. It was already cut and just needed the few stragglers that might be uneven. Didn't even need to actually cut. But go on, sister. Go be stuck. Oh,
1: go on, sister.
0: Go be stuck on some misogynistic bullshit. Oh, he's right. Back. He's right. He's the man. He yelled at me, dude, in front of our child over trimming flyaways. You were honestly being a fucking dimwit.
1: Okay, good job, OP. You know what? Take some of that energy and put that towards that man as well. As well, that.
2: Yeah.
1: T, I love that. I love that.
2: Yeah, I hope they're broken up.
1: I hope so, too. Also... Damn, he's an op.
2: Yeah, I was gonna say he's something, an op. But I think she got it. She defended herself.
1: Yeah. But he's an op. He just straight up walked in there and he was like, hey, okay. I'll help you.
2: I'm so evil. I cut your hair and hack it. Yeah, I'm also thinking it was on purpose because he said he already didn't like her haircut or whatever, right? That's how she literally started out with contact. So she was like, yeah, okay. Snip, snip, snip.
1: Yeah.
2: Oh my god, it's all your fault.
1: Well, stupid. moral of the story, guys.
0: Don't have a boyfriend.
1: Have a
0: girlfriend. Just don't have.
1: Okay. Yeah, that's Jordan's moral. I mean, Dash, yeah, DJ Dash's moral of the story
0: is be gay, do crime.
1: Yes.
0: But what's your moral of the story?
1: Do not get your hair cut because somebody else doesn't like your hair.
0: T.
1: Yes.
0: Yeah.
1: Do what you like.
0: Yes, exactly.
2: Yeah.
1: Queen.
0: Or king. Or monarch. King.
1: Yes.
2: Yeah. Period.
0: Yeah.
1: All right, guys. Okay. It is 8:50, so we are now going off the air. Thank you so much for joining us for our first ever show of Too Long Didn't Read It. Yes. Can't wait to see you next week. Thursdays at 8 p.m. only on Chapman Radio.
2: Yep. Yes. We hope it was bearable.
0: Oh, yeah.
1: Love you.
0: Oh, okay. Love you. Should put the music back on.
1: Okay.
0: Turn our mics off.
1: Okay.
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7: Hello. I'm alone today, and it's very upsetting, and because Iris and I didn't realize that we were at 9 p.m. and not 8 p.m., so Iris has a thing that she has to do, and it's very upsetting because, and now I'm alone. but yes, welcome back to a new semester. This is Amelie from About Last Night Radio. I guess I'm just going to get right into it. We are going to be playing, or I'm going to be playing songs that have been on our just constantly been listening to recently list. I'm also going to have to dip because I also have something in like 15 minutes. I have my songs are Zehn von Zehn, which is a German song, of course. Hello, Represent. We have Simple and Clean by Hikaru Utada. Love Her. After that, we have Wristwatch by MJ Lenderman because, hello, I've been on that indie grind recently. And then we have PQC by Dane because they have also been popping off as of late. Oh my god, I can't go anywhere without hearing about Dane. And then we have Drop Your Spirit by Brutalismus 3000 because I went to Hard Summer this summer. Well, I kind of like loved them before, and then I went to Hard Summer, and then I was like, wait, they're like really perfect and awesome, and they met on Tinder, which is so freaking cute, and I just like really want to be them. And then we have Pretty by Lil Yachty. This is Iris's pick. Which great song. Then we have It's Something I Do by Frog. Don't know. Excited to hear. We have Touch Heaven by Jake Hogan. Great, fantastic pick, Iris. Proud of you. Then we have Satellites by Frost Children. I love that song. I heard it live at Hard Summer. Also incredible. Then we have Bedhead by Team Werewolf. To close it all off. Again, also don't know that song. But I'm excited to hear it. So we are going to be starting off with Zehn von Zehn by Franz One.
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2: 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Diggs!
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2: Hello, and welcome to a brand new season of Letterbox Wrapped. I'm DJ ZVM.
3: I'm DJ JD.
2: And sadly, we have no DJ PJ this semester, but she'll be back. She'll be back next semester. But DJ JD will not. So,
3: she's
2: going abroad. But I will stay. The OG ZVM will be staying.
3: I'll stay.
2: But anyway, today we have a very special guest. Talia, would you like to introduce yourself?
4: Yes. Hello. Oh my God, I'm like low-key nervous. I'm Talia. I'm a junior film and TV production major. And I'm a French minor and also a music tech minor. And I'm from Placentia, California, so not too far away.
2: Yay! Love that. We're so excited to have you on. Talia's been wanting to be on the show for a while, so like we're really and I've been wanting to have you on the show for a while, but you were abroad last semester, so sad. And I'm so glad you're finally
3: so
2: able
3: happy
2: to be
3: we
2: on.
3: Could have you.
2: All right. So your music taste, it gets the stamp of approval from me, at least.
3: Yes!
2: You gave me
3: some
2: really good new recommendations that I was not aware of before. Some of them I knew, some of them I did not. But after giving them a listen this past week, I really did enjoy all of them. So let's get right into it. First off, we have Adrienne Lenker, who is best known as the front woman of Big Thief. Adrienne Lenker is also a prolific solo artist who works strips songwriting down to its rawest form. With hushed vocals, finger-picked guitar, and lyrics that feels like diary entries, her solo catalog from Hours We Were Birds to Songs and Instrumentals is defined by intimacy, close observations of nature, and an unflinching honesty about love, grief, and interpermanence. So, Talia, what makes Adrienne Lenker such an important artist to you? Like, what makes her, like, top of your list in artists? Why was she the first one that came to mind?
4: Yeah, I don't know. I've been listening to her so much lately. Like, her earliest albums have been on loop just, like, for the past, like, 6 months for me. I love her songwriting. It's so poetic, it's so, like, raw and real, and it's like, the biggest inspiration for my own songwriting. I love how, like, I don't know, like, stripped back it is, like, very acoustic. I love her guitar parts. Like, they're so, like, complex, and I love finger-picking guitar parts. Yeah, and it's crazy because I don't listen to a lot of Big Thief, but I love just, like, Adrienne Lenker's solo stuff.
2: You know, like, the Gay Center Thought Daughter. It's like Adrienne Lenker daughter or Big Thief son, I feel like.
4: Yeah.
2: Is like the difference. And like, but like, both are good in this case scenario. It's like,
3: you're both.
2: I'm both. I think I'm more Adrienne Lenker daughter, but yeah, I also do love some Big Thief. But also, do you know that she has a songwriting class, Adrienne Lenker?
3: Yes,
4: really?
3: Yes. I did know
2: it's like,
3: that.
2: It's like a master class. It's so expensive because
3: it's so expensive.
2: It's not put on by her. It's put on by like master class, which do like online like workshops for people. But I've been putting it on my Christmas list for years because like as someone like, do you want to plug in Poets Society? Like we both like write poetry,
4: yes.
2: So like I feel like
4: okay.
2: That would be like. Her songs are poetry.
4: They
2: like
4: are.
2: They're beautiful. So I really want to take her songwriting course because
4: yes.
2: I feel like it's more so a poetry writing course than anything.
4: Yeah.
3: And her
5: goes both
3: her
5: ways.
3: Lyrics,
2: yeah.
4: Her lyrics like they totally range because sometimes she'll just have the like these lines that are like so simple but so real and hit so hard, and sometimes she'll just have like the most like beautiful like imagery or metaphor. Mm-hmm. Like she can do it all.
2: Yeah.
4: She can do it all. I love her.
2: She's definitely very versatile.

0: artist. And her, I don't know if you do anything about, like, her upbringing, because she was born and raised in a cult. Did you know that?
1: I did know that.
2: I did not know
1: that. I was just talking to my friend about this the other day, and I had no idea that that happened.
0: Yeah, like, she grew up in a very extremist cult that she escaped, mm-hmm. and most of her songs, she says, are, like, very influenced from her upbringing and the fact that, like, not a lot was allowed, so she, like, is very, like, stylistic with her word choices, oh. and, like, that's why she such has, like, such an impact of nature, because that's where mm-hmm. she spent most of her childhood. It's very interesting.
2: Yeah. Oh, my gosh. Somehow, yeah. like, not in a bad way.
0: That makes sense.
2: I feel like it kind of makes a little bit of sense. Sorry.
0: Some of her songs, I mean, especially the one you chose, Disappear, that was the song that that Talia chose as her favorite from Adrian Lenker. And it's a sad song, in my opinion. Do you think it's a sad song?
1: I guess.
0: I mean, I at least interpreted, like,
1: yeah.
0: it kind of cut deep for me. So, Disappear, I guess I'll just go into it, is an early solo cut from Hours We Were the Birds, and it's a folk song built around the slow, aching pull of wanting to slip away from something painful while still holding on to, like, tenderness for it. So, yeah, definitely sad. And she, like we said before, she has a lot of plain-spoken imagery and unhurried deliveries that make the song feel like an overheard confession rather than like a performance. And the instrumentation is pretty sparse throughout, so her voice is really like the weight of the song, in my opinion. That was my takeaway from it. I've actually never heard Disappear before you put it on this list, because I mostly like her songs album is like what I mostly listen to.
1: A lot of people are like, oh, I love Adrian Lenker, and that's like, I love her song Anything, I love the songs album, but I'm like, guys, like, you are not a true fan unless you're listening to her 2014 stuff.
0: Yeah, and I definitely had heard some of the songs off the Hours Were the Birds, but I've never heard Disappear for some reason, and I was like,
1: that was like my gateway song,
0: really. Yeah It's what, I guess it's my question, what made Disappear your favorite song, or one you chose from her?
1: That question was so hard, because I was like, literally all her songs, I think I actually wrote that in parentheses.
0: Yeah.
1: But I love, oh man, I don't know, like, I just, the melody hits so hard, and I love the lyrics. Like, there's one lyric in particular that's like, ooh, it's like, can I take a second to look at it? I don't want to screw this up, because it hits so hard, bro. Okay, here we go. She says, I'd rather be lonely and cold and awake than asleep in a warm and a comfortable place. And that just hits so hard for me. And actually, the first time, like, for the longest time, I thought the word was war instead of warm. So I thought it was, I'd rather be lonely and cold and awake than asleep in a war. And I was like, wow, like, that's so deep. That's so good. Like, I don't want to be asleep and, like, unaware during, like, with a war going on and, like, in a comfortable place. And then I realized that it said warm. And I was like, okay, no, like, it still hits. But I don't know why, but that's, it's so, like, visceral for me. And, like, I don't know, this idea of, like, change is, like, okay, and it's okay to be, like, uncomfortable and lonely as long as, like, you're aware of it, and, like, I don't want to be, like, ignorant and, like, comfortable, you know?
0: Yeah.
1: Stuff like that. It's so simple, but it hits so hard.
0: Also, the line, I fall asleep to the sound of the sea, a familiar ocean that's swallowing me.
1: I was going to talk about that,
0: in a
1: too,
0: whirlwind of wonder, what can it be that I'm missing here, and
1: it's
0: I
1: so good.
0: Oh, my God. Yeah. I was listening to that earlier, like, and I
2: take
0: was
2: away
0: like,
2: her
0: damn.
2: Pen. Oh, my gosh.
1: Oh, she's so good. And then, like, by the time at the end when she finally gets to saying the word, like, disappear over and over, and it's just, like, I don't know, like, the melody sounds like it's disappearing, too. It's just so good. Mm-hmm. And when she says, like, my body is made out of sound, like, come on now.
0: Come on now.
2: Yeah, like, that is what I heard. I was like, oh, my gosh.
0: You know, I gotta relate that to Fiona
2: Apple. Please plug. Yeah. Drop it.
0: Her sounds, her song, I Want You to Love Me, where she goes, I know none of this will matter in the long run, but I know a sound is still a sound around no one. Kill me now, honestly. Like, that, I thought of that when I heard that song. Yeah, very, very good. I love Adrian Lenker. Yeah,
1: and her voice is so, like, distinct, too. Like, I feel like some singer-songwriters have a voice where it doesn't matter what they're saying, but they sound poetic because of their voice. And she has one of those voices, I feel like. Like, I don't even care what you're saying, but this is, like,
0: beautiful.
1: I just feel it. It is so deep and poetic.
0: Definitely. Anything else you want to say about Adrian Lenker, or should we move on to your next artist?
1: We can move on.
0: Okay. Do you want to take the next one, Jory?
2: Yes. Oh, my goodness. So you introduced me. Indigo D'Souza?
0: Yeah.
2: Is
0: yeah,
2: that right?

0: Okay, that's perfect. Season. Guys, I was scared.
1: Have you guys heard of her before?
2: I have.
0: Okay. I had not.
1: She's niche.
3: And oh my gosh, my world changed. Followed her on Spotify. Added the song to my liked songs. But she's from Asheville, North Carolina. She's known for intimate, anxious indie rock songs that kind of like wrangle with disappointment, self-worth, relationship struggles. And across her albums, like I Love My Mom and All of This Will End, D'Souza Paris Confessional, sometimes messy lyricism with big emotional dynamics. And I loved the song. I don't know about you guys.
2: Oh, yeah. Good Heart.
3: Yeah. Yeah. I mean, obviously.
2: It's one of my favorite songs by her. So yes, I was really
1: that
2: happy.
1: Whole album
2: so
1: that one. So good.
2: Yeah.
3: Oh,
2: but
3: my goodness.
2: Yeah, what makes D'Souza so
3: what made you pick her? Oh, my gosh.
1: Okay. Okay. First of all, I just love this album. The album cover. The art, amazing.
2: It's so cool.
1: The, like, skeleton,
2: yeah.
1: So good.
2: Yeah.
1: And then the fact that it's called I Love My Mom, like, I need more albums like that. That's just, like, she has this one lyric in a different song that's, like, I don't need anyone to love me. I love my mom more than any of you fools. And that's, like, the line. And that's, like, where they,
3: so
1: like, plug the album name. I'm like, oh, this is so good. Like, to have an album about, like, toxic relationships and all that, just be like, no, like, I'm above it. I love my mom, you know?
2: Well, do you know that her mom painted the album cover?
1: Really?
2: Yeah,
1: oh my god, that makes
2: cover.
1: It even better.
2: She painted it when she was pregnant with her. And it's like, it was supposed to be like symbolic of like the maternal love.
3: Aww.
2: Amidst life chaos. It's like, what? Oh, sorry, that's the other room. I'm like, why is there a phone going off?
3: Oh my gosh.
2: Yeah, it was so sweet. Like, just like having your mom's painting on an album called I Love
1: My
2: Mom.
1: Good. I love that. I want to do that for my mom. No, but, and the song I chose, Good Heart, I actually analyzed this for my songwriting class.
2: Oh my gosh, go off.
1: Shout out to
2: every
1: writer.
3: Yeah.
1: But, okay, so what I love about this song, and a few songs on the album, is it's, the structure is through composed, which means that, like, every section, a new part is completely different, and nothing gets repeated. Like, it's not verse, chorus, like, nope, there's, like, a new section every time, it doesn't get repeated. And I think that's just so cool that, like, this song gets stuck in my head, like, on repeat, but there's no, like, verses or choruses that do repeat.
2: That's how you know it's well-written.
1: Yeah.
2: When there's, like, each individual part can get stuck in your head, even though it's, like, not repetitive at all. That's
3: and
2: impressive.
3: That is impressive.
1: And it's so, like, the build-up is so good, because the opening is, like, really slow, very, like, bare instrumentation, and then by the end, it's, like, it all comes in, and it's just, like, it's, she does, like, really good with, like, climactic build-ups, I feel like.
2: Definitely. And I feel like what you said about there, like, not being a chorus or a verse, like, when I was listening to, I remember, like, when I first listened to Good Heart, that, like, even until this point, I didn't really, that ever crossed my mind. And I feel like in some writers, like, would have a hard time making that work, but like, it didn't even cross my mind. Like, she makes it work so well, and that's really impressive.
1: And it's so inspiring for me, too, because, like, when I sit down to write music, I get stuck in the trap of, like, oh, I have to have, like, intro, verse, chorus, bridge, you know?
2: Yeah.
1: But it's, like, you don't have to do that, and she is proof that, like, you can make
2: work.
1: A really good song, and it can work,
2: Definitely. Yeah. She's definitely an artist I want to get more into. Yeah. If I, was I correct in thinking that she's touring? Or is that a different, let me see.
1: I hope so.
2: I think that I saw she was, like, coming nearby. She's also beautiful, may I add. Like, oh my gosh.
1: Yeah.
2: Never mind. Not her.
1: Oh.
2: I swore that I saw that she was touring. Anywho. Yeah. Let's move on to Nowhere Town, which was something, well, yeah, a group, a duo that I was not aware of before.
1: Yeah, they're very niche.
2: Yeah.
3: I'm so underground.
2: Well, we usually,
3: so good, though. I, like,
2: we usually try to find a common thread between our guests, artists, or their movies. I feel like it might get dismantled later on, but as of right now, I feel like your thread is, like, you like very, like, truthful, raw takes of music that, I mean, you're a poet, like, you can tell, you like good lyricism, and you like, good, like, truth and heart, and it definitely comes across in your music taste. Anyway, Lower Town is an Atlanta-based project of Olivia Osby and Aza Weinberg. Lower Town makes a lo-fi, emotionally driven indie rock that reads like a teenage journal entry set to guitar. The early work, including the Friends EP, captures restlessness, insomnia, and the frustration of feeling stuck, themes that have carried through their more recent, more polished releases.

0: So yeah, why did you choose Lovertown as your third artist?
1: Yeah, I guess what you bro hit the nail on the head. My
0: Nailed
1: music
0: it.
1: taste. I love how like okay, their stuff ranges from like acoustic-y indie stuff, and their Friends EP is more along that vein. But they also have like really experimental, like way more like grunge sounding stuff. And I like all of it, and I just their stuff just feels like I'm a teenager and I'm like angry but like poetic about it. And I love their Friends EP. I don't really know like the backstory behind it, if it is like about their friends, because each song is has like a different name of like a person, and I'm like wondering if it is their friends. But I just love their sound. Like they're one of those groups, like those indie groups that has like bad production and they know it, but it's like
0: Kind of own
1: tasteful
0: it,
1: because
0: yeah.
1: it like goes with like the vibe of like I made this in my bedroom and like I just made art, you know? But yeah, I love what was I gonna say? I love how grunge it is. I like their lyrics too. Like their lyrics don't really make sense, but you know that to them they make sense, you know?
0: Yeah, like looking at the lyrics of the song you chose, Caroline, it kind of just kind of seemed like jumbled things put together,
1: Yeah.
0: but it was like it works in a way. It's a very like pleasing song to listen to, in my opinion.
1: Yeah.
0: Like it
1: It's a
0: just,
1: good guitar part.
0: yeah, it just is like it's
1: Yeah.
0: pleasing to the ears, and I like that.
1: Yeah. I like their wait, sorry, not to interrupt.
0: No, go
1: No,
0: ahead.
1: go.
0: I It's your
1: love
0: show.
1: Oh God, me. No, I love the guitar part on Caroline. And then the other songs on that EP are way more experimental. So they have like that's kind of what they're known for, like a very experimental like production and also like really weird like percussive stuff. Yeah, and I like another song on the EP, Charlie. I really like because this is also like very inspiring for my own songwriting. But that song Charlie is like a canon, so the guitar part like it starts and then a second guitar comes in playing it like a couple of measures later. And like I don't know, like one of the songs that I wrote recently, I did the same thing. I was like, oh, I want to try a canon for this, and it worked, and it was inspired by Lower Town.
0: I love
1: Oh,
0: that.
1: cool.
0: It's so cool when you could like pinpoint an inspiration for your own work and someone else.
2: No, definitely.
0: Very cool. But yeah, you chose the song Caroline for Lower Town, which is an early song from their discography. That's about sleeplessness, stagnation, and the exhaustion of staying in a relationship that no longer feels worth the effort. The narrator wavers between frustration at a partner and frustration at herself for not moving on sooner. The lo-fi production keeps the song feeling private and unresolved, like it was never meant to be polished in the first place. And yeah, kind of like what we were talking about, we both kind of mentioned before, like the lyrics are kind of like all over the place a little bit, but still makes sense for the song. It's almost like shows how restless she is in the relationship, the narrator is in the relationship.
1: No, you're saying all of this lyric analysis that I like never even clocked. I was just like, oh, it sounds cool.
0: Which is perfectly fine. Like, there's so many songs that I like that I'm like, sounds good, like song.
2: Exactly.
0: And then we go on the show and we're like, the
2: Stagnation.
0: stagnation.
2: The themes of the orchestra. Exactly, like Beethoven inspired that bit. Like,
0: Yes.
2: oh my
0: This dates
2: gosh.
0: back to the 18th
2: Oh
0: century.
2: my gosh, guys, I'm taking compendium. Trust
1: Oh
2: me.
0: Oh my gosh.
2: Next year, I'll come back and be like, this was taken
0: I
2: from.
0: won't be here next year.
2: Don't even say that. Guys.
0: Okay, well.
2: Yeah, DJ GCVM is ditching me
0: I'm
2: for
0: graduating.
2: graduation.
0: For graduation.
2: For adult life, for real life,
0: No,
2: actually.
0: trust me, I want to be here. I do not want to graduate,
2: No, that's
0: but
2: good.
0: anyhow.
2: Okay, wait, how did you find Lower Town? How did you find all these wonderful niche artists?
1: Caroline was my gateway song for them,
2: Okay.
1: for sure. And I think I just found them when I was like, I don't know, I was like really into Cave Town and stuff in like 2020. And I think it was
2: Yes.
1: just like that kind of music taste was playing like recommended tracks, and then I just found them. And then I listened to that EP, and they have another album. Oh my God, I don't know what it's called, but the album cover is like a really scary like monster face.
2: Oh,
0: Let's see.
2: the gaping mouth.
1: Oh, the gaping mouth.
2: Well, actually, all of their album covers are like
1: Yeah, all of their album
2: really
1: covers are
2: cool.
1: crazy, guys. Go check them out.
0: Wait, is it Ugly
1: It's like
0: Duckling Union?
1: that's their latest
0: Oh, the
1: album.
0: gaping mouth.
1: Okay,
0: Yeah,
1: Ugly
0: right?
1: Duckling, Ugly Duckling Union is their latest album, and that album is like almost too much for me. It's so experimental and like crazy. They do a lot of like singing that's actually just them like yelling.
2: Oh,
1: There's a lot of that in that.

0: album too. But also their lyrics are like very good. It's not always just about like personal stuff. Like they have one song where they're just saying like, I can't handle any more guns over and over, and it's like a political thing. And it's just very like grunge. I love it.
1: Wow. Their album covers are literally terrifying.
0: I know, it's great.
1: It is great. I love it. And if you look at how like their style and like their aesthetic, it like makes sense.
0: It's also tied together.
1: Yeah, I love it.
2: Yeah.
1: Oh, sorry. So Cave Town to Lower Town Pipeline. Are you okay?
0: No. Okay. I was talking to this guy that I met like recently, and he was like, "Oh yeah, like I showed like your Instagram."
2: Sorry, guys.
0: He was like, I showed your Instagram profile to my friends, and they were like, oh, I bet she was so into Cave Town in 2020. And I was like, guys, how do you know that?
1: Nail on head.
0: Yeah. Nail on the head. Like, it's like the bisexual, like...
1: Oh my god. That was me with Alex G.
0: Oh my god, yeah.
2: Oh.
0: That was the first concert I ever went to.
1: You're Alex kidding.
0: G. Yeah.
1: Oh my god.
2: Yeah. Alec Benjamin and I were tight.
1: Alec Benjamin.
2: In 2020.
1: They're sitting by the water fountain.
2: Not that song.
1: Not the water fountain.
2: Other songs.
1: Wait, is it the water fountain?
2: Yeah.
0: Yeah.
1: Oh, I did sing it right.
2: Yeah, you did.
1: That is him, right?
2: Yeah.
1: Okay.
2: Like, yes, it is.
1: That's the only song I know by him, quite honestly.
2: That's okay.
1: Anywho, let's go on to
2: your next artist. Yes. Julia Wolfe. Guys, I think I'm the only one who doesn't know about her. Like
1: what?
2: In the whole world, actually.
0: Really? I feel like I talk to people all the time. I'm like, oh, do you know Julia Wolfe? And they're like, who? And then I say, oh, you know the song In My Room? And they're like, oh, mm-hmm. Yeah.
2: Yeah. So that's me.
0: Yeah. Which is okay, because that's a really good freaking song. It's a really good song.
2: Yes, but you picked her song, Sunshine State. And I guess I'll give a little background to Miss Julia Wolfe. She's from Queens, and she's known for blending trap pop production with emo shoegaze textures. Her 2025 album, Pressure, balances lost innocence, betrayal, and destiny, and often pairs digital heavy production with her like surprisingly tender songwriting. Why did she make your list?
0: Oh man, that album Pressure has also just like been on repeat for me since I discovered it. I think, I mean, obviously the gateway song was like In My Room. Mm-hmm. And then that whole album though is very like, has a wide range. Like some songs are like really slow and sad and like stripped back, and some of them are like almost like punk. I don't even know.
2: Mm-hmm.
0: But it's very, it's just so good. I don't even know where to begin.
2: Her cover art is also cool.
0: I know. Very I was gonna cool. say that.
2: All of your bands are so good with their art.
0: But no, I like Sunshine State. It's like one of the songs that sounds more, it sounds more hopeful at least, like on the album. The lyrics are still pretty like
2: down in the
0: sad.
2: Yeah. It's okay.
1: It's more upbeat sounding though.
2: Yeah, that's what I like. Yeah. It's really sad lyrics.
0: She's also just like so real, like that song In My Room, you know, her most famous song, she's like, I want your things in my room, like I miss you all the time, like that's so real, like we've all felt that, like that lyric that's like, I stalk myself on the internet to see what you'll find, like
2: yeah,
0: we've all done that, guys.
2: Like yeah,
1: we've all been there. Like, we've all been there.
2: She got us.
1: Let's be honest.
2: Yeah. Oh my gosh, I'm like reading through the lyrics now.
0: Yeah,
2: she's too good.
1: Her tattoos on her hips are what I want. Sorry. I'm just, like, stalking Julia Wolfe. She has, like, the ornamental, like, hip tattoos. Sorry. I love.
2: That's your next purchase.
1: My next purchase. No.
2: Oh, my gosh.
1: Anywho.
2: Yeah.
1: Sunshine State? Do you want to go into
2: it? Yes.
1: I would Jory's, like, absolutely love distracted. Yeah. Like.
2: I was down in her Spotify. Guys, Sunshine State is a love song? Question mark. Sad.
0: Not sure.
1: Up for debate.
2: Up for debate. It could be whatever you want it to be. From her album Pressure, about finding someone who understands your past because they've carried similar loss and hardship. Julia uses the imagery of small town Florida, a place that's easy to love and like hard to leave, as like stand-in for the difficulty of choosing between family and a bigger life. The song frames the couple's connection as something that felt inevitable long before they actually met. And why did you pick this song? I know we kind of just talked about it a little bit, but why did you pick this one off of her album?
0: I'm also, like, going through the lyrics now. Sorry. I remember why I like it so much.

0: just the melody of the song just always sticks with me, guys. That's and, like, so as someone who's from a Sunshine State, I'm like, yeah, that hits.
1: I also love how it's, like, it's a whole story, like, in a song. Yeah. I love when songs have, like, a whole, like, a character element to them and a whole story that you could follow. It makes it exciting. It throws something new in there.
2: Interesting, yeah.
0: I just think it's the chorus. Yeah.
1: That does it for you?
0: Like, I don't know. The words are so simple. Like, did you know my name? Like, I've known yours. But that, I don't know why. It hits so hard for me. And maybe part of it, like, is the melody and the instrumentation. But it's like, oh my God, it just hits. Like, I think it is probably partially, the production. Because it's, like, in that part of the song, like, the chorus, it, like, all comes, like, boom. Like,
2: all at once. Yeah.
0: Like, pre-chorus to chorus, just, like, ooh, like, it hits.
2: Yeah. Good. I love when that happens. Like, yeah, she's just so good.
0: Yeah, I do love the story too of just like there's one line that's like you leave your brothers in the rear view and you say you'll be back, but it's just a half truth. Like, oh, wow. That whole like push and pull of like wanting to like leave and break from somewhere, but like feeling guilty about it. Like,
1: it's real.
0: I love it. Yeah.
1: And then to make sure we have enough time for your last artist. I know we...
0: Guys, this one's a crazy.
1: It's a crazy...
2: Out of nowhere. Get ready.
1: Yeah. Coming out of left field. I know we were debating how to pronounce this before, but I'm just going to go with fuckers.
0: I think it's fuckers.
2: I vote for fuckers.
1: I feel like
0: I'm going to... C's after the F.
1: Fuckers?
0: I don't know.
1: Wait.
0: I should know how to pronounce it.
1: How... Wait. I'm searching this up. Do you want to do the intro...
2: Yes, sorry, I looked it up. I was looking at Reddit. sorry, guys. So, fuckers. They're a New York City electronic duo made up of Shani Weiss and Jackson Walker Lewis. Jackson Walker Lewis. Fuckers make high-energy dance music that fuses 90s house and club chaos with an indie sensibility. Their 2026 debut album... Oh, guys, I don't know how to say
0: it. I think it's just called O.
2: Oh. Was released on Ninja Tune. Wait, what? Released on Ninja Tune. Channels Raw, danceable energy into tightly produced tracks. Guys, I can't read today. why did you pick fuckers?
1: And first of all, I just switched it up. It is pronounced fuckers.
2: Okay, good.
0: Really?
1: It is.
2: I haven't just been cursing on air, guys.
0: Okay, fuckers. Thanks. Damn. Okay, so this album actually came out while I was studying abroad. In the spring, and my friend was like cutting my hair for me because all of us like needed haircuts. We'd been there for so long, and she was like, wait, like, got this artist that I like just released a new album, I have to listen to it. And she played for me, and up till then I wasn't like super into EDM, but she like put me on, and all of the songs like on this album, and they don't have like a massive discography, but it's just like you can't help but like just like nod your head to it, you know. I feel like they're really in the groove.
1: They definitely do have, like, a very, like, this... I just cued all the songs you chose in order, and I was like, wow, wow, so deep, so, like, poetic. And then it cued to the song, and I was like, oh, like, I want to...
2: Oh, we're up.
1: I'm moving to the song, yeah. Like, goddamn.
2: We're praying, oh my gosh.
0: Like, I hate being that person who, like, when someone's like, oh, what's your music taste? And you're like, oh, I listen to everything, but, like, I low-key do.
1: Yeah. You got range. I love that for you. Oh my gosh, that is loud in the other room. But yeah, I mean, like I wrote earlier, it's like it's chaotic club ready sound. Like I wish
0: it's
1: they
0: good
1: played
0: pregame music.
1: I wish they played music. This music at the club. Like, quite honestly.
0: Yes,
2: please.
1: I need
2: Fuckers Night.
1: Please. Yes. But the song you chose was TTYGF. Which is a pulsing, like, club-leading track from O that leans into the duo's blend of house rhythms and indie dance energy, and the song trades
2: introspective lyricism.
1: Thank you. For,
0: is introspective?
1: Yeah. No. Anyway, it's built to move a room rather than to sit with quietly. So, is this, like, your favorite sound for reasons? Is this, like, the sound of it? What does it for you?
0: Okay, when I filled out the Google form, it was, like, my favorite song, like, of the day from the album. Because it's
1: all changes.
0: And specifically the Junior Sanchez remix of this song. Very good. But this song, okay, I'm not, like, huge on music theory, but I think it's, like, in halftime or something. So it's, like, bum, bum, instead of just, like, bu, bu, bu, you know?
1: Yeah.
0: Does that make sense?
1: Yeah.

0: It does to me.
1: It's very just like
2: music theory for dummies. Thank you, personally. Like, I'm the dummy.
0: No, that's beautiful. Yeah.
1: Guys, if anyone who actually knows music theory is listening to this and is gonna like flame me, like, guys,
0: no, I know. I think you're right. Half that time, you got it.
1: Yeah, half time. Yeah.
0: Yeah.
1: Okay. It's just like, oh, like, I just want to like dance, and it's, I don't know. I feel like in the Junior Sanchez remix, at least, it like changes up a few times, like. I don't know. Mm. And it's just like, ooh, keeps on your feet. I also just, like, I didn't know what the acronym stood for until, like, a few days ago. Tell it to your girlfriend. Tell it to your girlfriend. That's what it stands for.
2: I did not know either, so thank you.
1: TTYGF.
2: Tell
0: to your girlfriend.
1: Tell it to your girl.
2: Okay.
1: It's just, oh, my God. It gets stuck in my head, like, ba-ba-ba, da-da, and I just, like... It's like ultimate club music, ultimate pregame music, and that I feel like that song is actually one of like the more chill ones on the album.
2: That was chill compared to their other stuff.
1: I think so. Yeah,
2: I haven't listened to their other stuff, okay. So I'm like
0: me either. Yeah. I've heard about them, but I have not listened.
2: Wow,
0: sorry. Listen.
2: Okay, so now we have to before we go to the ending questions, we have to try and find her common thread, which I feel like is very difficult.
0: Oh my gosh, including fuckers
2: after fuckers. Okay, I think it's like I said before. I'm sticking to my original. You like
0: lyrics.
2: You like. Poetic lyricism and honesty, but you also like to have a little bit of fun.
1: Yeah,
2: you like a little spice together. Mm-hmm. There. You like some club ready music along with your mm-hmm. poetic mashups. So, mm-hmm. I think you're just like poetic flair.
0: Yeah, I'm gonna second you on that one, yeah. And then also attempting to tie in fuckers. I think that like. Something to do with, like, the instrumentation and, like, the catchiness of, like,
1: mm-hmm.
0: the production, in a way, with at least, and tell it to your girlfriend, and Julia Wolf, at least with those two. And then the other
2: Lower
0: ones.
2: Town.
0: And Lower Town. Yeah, you're right. And then the other ones are just beautiful, sad songs, which is perfect.
2: Not just.
0: Not, no, exactly. Not just. They have deep meanings.
1: I feel like for the other artists that I picked, like, the saddest, like, most woeful sounding of their songs. Like,
2: they have more upbeat,
1: like,
2: stuff, yeah.
0: Yeah, they do.
1: Have more upbeat
2: maybe
1: stuff
2: not Adrian
1: Lenker,
2: but, you know.
0: Maybe one.
1: Maybe, you know. So, okay, no, really, Adrian Lenker has at least more, like, cutesy, whimsical
2: That's
1: stuff.
2: True.
1: It's not like, yeah. Let me disappear, you know?
2: It's not that you're going to be playing at the club. So,
1: yeah,
2: like,
1: definitely
2: let's be honest.
1: Not.
2: Yeah.
0: But if they did an Adrian Lenker,
1: Adrian Lenker's, like, good stuff to, like, if you're on, like, a long car or train ride, like, just, like, put that stuff just, in and just like fall asleep to it.
2: Yes, amazing.
0: So good.
2: Okay,
0: great picks.
2: Let's get in to the ending questions.
0: Let's do it.
2: Okay, first question: if you had to introduce a friend to your taste in music, just one album, which would you choose and why?
1: Oh my god, I was thinking about this earlier and I couldn't. I literally couldn't think of one.
2: I feel like it's hard, like, because by the way, for the ending questions, we all answer the question, so it's not.
0: Ooh, yeah, not just
1: you guys
0: new.
1: Go first then.
2: Okay.
1: One album, like one of these albums?
2: No,
1: or,
2: any album. Okay, it can be okay. Anything that you like. For me, it's hard because there's albums that I really are my favorite and I love them, but I wouldn't say it grasps my entire music taste because albums usually, you know, can stick to a pretty similar sound for the whole thing because it's the same artist and the same time period. I'm going to have to say The Clearing by Wolf Alice, because I feel like that's a really, even though that is one album, like, there is so many different sounds in that one album that it kind of can show multiple aspects of my music taste. So I'm going to say that album.
1: Okay. I haven't listened to it. I'm like,
2: very
1: I'm
2: good.
1: Like
2: very good.
1: Right now.
0: I'm going to have to go. I really, really, really, really, really wanted to say Gracie Abrams' new album.
1: Because, new album?
0: Yeah, it's so said. It's Daughter from Hell. It's so it like it really does. It really, really, really does. But I'm gonna have to settle for The Dream by The Favors.
1: Mm,
0: that album, it just has so many different sounds.
1: Wow, you guys are putting
0: different
1: me on.
0: Things. So yeah, The Favors. It's Ash and Phineas.
1: Oh.
2: Yeah.
0: And yeah, I just like their variety on that one.
1: Very nice.
0: Yes.
2: How about you, Talia?
1: Guys, can I skip this one?
2: Sure.
0: Yes. Yes.
1: I don't even know. I'm not going to do myself justice. I feel like you guys did it.
2: Wow. Next question. Is there a genre or artist you resisted for years before finally coming around to?
1: Okay, we just talked about this. EDM, bro.
2: Oh, like, yeah, before the podcast. Yeah.
1: Yeah. Like, I was so not into EDM. I was that person who was like,

0: oh, like, it's not, like, really music, like, oh, it's just, like, people, like, dance to. But that's so not true. Like, some of, like, the best lyrics I know are from, like, EDM music, and, like, a lot of EDM songs have, like, a lot to say. Like, I've been listening to a lot of Slater lately, too. He's
1: Oh,
0: so
1: I
0: good.
1: love Slater. Oh my
0: Yes!
1: gosh.
0: And also just, like, guys, music doesn't have to be, like, sad. Like, you can, like, you can listen to music you can dance to. Like, like, I go crazy in my car when I'm, like, pumping EDM. I mean, yeah. So I'm, like, getting into that.
2: Love that.
0: Yeah.
1: It's perfect.
0: Yeah.
2: For me, I'm not gonna, this is not a genre or an artist, but more so a decade of music. My dad, for some reason, has the largest vendetta against anything from the 70s. Like, fashion, movies, music,
1: All of it.
2: all of it. He hates it. Bro was 4 when the 70s ended. He
1: Queen.
2: has no
1: Oh my
2: memory
1: gosh.
2: of the 70s, so I have no clue why he hates them so much. But for the longest time, like, if I ever played, like, ELO or anything like that, like, he'd be like, turn that shit off. So I just never listened to it. And now that I have the freedom to listen to 70s music on my own, I'm like, wait, this shit rocks. What is my dad have against 70s music? But yeah, I've been getting more into 70s music recently and have very much been enjoying it. So, yeah.
1: Good. Happy for you. I'm gonna have to go with country music. I really couldn't get on board, guys. Like, and I still really can't. But I'm trying, and I think I'm like, I like hybrid country. But I like on a good 4th of July, I can now be okay listening
2: I
1: to
2: like old
1: country
2: country,
1: music.
2: like Johnny Cash
1: See,
2: and all
1: that's what
2: that.
1: I can't get into.
2: Oh,
1: That's my
2: really?
1: issue.
2: Oh.
1: But like, maybe if I go back, maybe I do old country.
2: Maybe.
1: Not like,
2: Yeah. I don't know. That's
1: yeah.
2: what I grew up listening to. It was like Johnny
1: Nice.
2: Cash and all that. So I guess I'm just more nostalgic than anything.
1: Yeah. Wait, fun. Maybe we'll try. We'll try Johnny Cash, guys.
2: Okay. What's a song that instantly transport you back to a specific place or moment?
0: That's a really good question.
1: There's so many, I guess.
0: I know.
2: I can go first.
1: You guys
0: Yeah,
1: go
0: please.
1: first.
2: Okay.
1: Please.
2: I was actually just listening to the specific song in the car of my friend. Oh, actually, with DJ PJ today in the car.
1: Oh.
2: And it's Night Shift. Wow, I cannot talk. Night Shift by Lucy Dacus. And when that song was like really popular and kind of like making its rounds on social media, I was in the south of France for the first time.
1: Oh my God.
2: And that was just a really magical time. And I remember just like sitting on the like going by the French Riviera on the train, listening to Night Shift by Lucy Dacus, and it was just magical. So I always think of that when I hear that song.
1: Yeah,
0: Okay,
1: so
0: mine is also about the south of France.
2: Oh my God, no way.
0: Okay.
1: Guys.
0: You know the song In the Aeroplane Over the Sea by Neutral Milk Hotel?
2: Yes.
0: That song was like, I listened to it on the plane as I was leaving the south of France, like when I was
2: In an airplane.
0: leaving studying
2: Over the
0: abroad.
2: sea.
0: And it was like, I think it was the first time I had heard that song, but for some reason it had like offline backup so I could listen to it on the plane. And I just listened to it on loop and I freaking sobbed. And the person sitting next to me on the plane must have been like really freaked out. But like, that song is, it's not even like a sad song, but the lyrics just hit for me. Like, the last line's like, how strange it is to be anything at all. And it's just like, what a beautiful thing. Like, I found this
2: Yeah.
0: place, whatever. Like, oh my God. It hits so hard. So every time that I like, sometimes I can't even listen to that song because it just brings back that nostalgia of like having to like leave France and having to leave study abroad and just like sobbing.
1: Oh,
0: But it's
2: yeah.
0: such a good song.
1: Oh, that is so. Guys, those were so good.
2: And I love the album cover for that.
0: Yes.
2: There's actually, it's in the corner over there
0: Oh, really?
2: with Radio Dude on the cover. I'll show it to you after the show.
0: Okay.
2: Anywho, do you have
1: Oh,
2: one?
1: yeah. I'm gonna have to go with. I just scrolled past it, which is okay. I think I'm just gonna have to go with. Oh my gosh, where'd it go? Oh my gosh, this is horrible. La la la la la
2: DJ JD, what
1: la.
2: is
1: Oh,
2: happening?
1: Complex by Katie Gregson McCloy. It was like on TikTok for a little bit, but then it left. But it's just a sad song, guys.
2: What was it remind you
1: But
2: of?
1: for COVID, or
2: Oh.
0: Ooh.
1: maybe a little bit after COVID, guys.
2: Just a bad time.
0: I feel like.
1: High school. I'm
2: Okay.
1: gonna
2: Oh,
1: go
2: God.
1: sophomore year.
0: A lot of the stuff I listen
1: Sad.
0: to, COVID, sophomore year of high school, I can't listen to it anymore
1: Yeah,
0: because
1: I
0: it's like,
1: can't listen
0: it
1: to it,
0: brings
1: but
0: me
1: love her.
0: back.
2: It's like smelling a perfume, an old perfume.

0: like, oh, it's crazy yeah. that music can do that. Yeah. Like, some songs I just can't listen to because I'm like, that's COVID. Like, that song is COVID. Like,
1: can't turn on the album. Yeah.
2: Yeah.
1: No, definitely.
2: Okay, we probably have time for one more question. Let's see.
0: Wait, can we do the underrated album one?
2: Yes. Yes. So, what's an album you think is criminally underrated, and what would you say to convince someone to give it a real listen?
0: Okay.
2: You have one in mind, don't
0: I
2: you?
0: I do yeah. have one in mind. Let me just, like, double check. Okay, it's Dominic Fike's latest album, Rocket.
1: Oh, my gosh.
0: And every time I bring this up to people, they're like, oh, I haven't listened to it. And I'm like, guys, what the heck? Like, Dominic Fike is not done making great music, guys. Like, he did not end with Sunburn. But this album is so good.
1: Mm-hmm.
0: It has, like, a lot of variation, I feel like.
2: Yeah.
0: Like, Sandman is, like, really upbeat, just, like, classic Dominic Fike. And then he has, like, he has other stuff. He has, like, a whole, like, epilogue song. He kind of raps a little bit. I don't know. I feel like this album says, like, a lot more than, like, his other stuff.
2: I haven't listened to it. I'll have to give it a listen.
0: Yes. Mm-hmm. It's really good.
1: It's named after his son.
2: Oh, really?
1: Yeah.
2: That's sweet.
0: I feel like Dominic Fike just, like, doesn't miss.
1: Mm-hmm.
2: Yeah, he has really good music.
1: He's all around so good.
0: Like, every now and again, I, like, re-remember that he exists, and I'm just, he's the only thing I'm listening to.
2: I love that.
1: Yeah.
2: So, how about you, DJ JG?
1: I'm gonna have to go with Good Riddance by Gracie Abrams. Ooh. That's my album. Like, actually me as an album. It's really sad, guys, but you just have to get through it. It's, like, not, like, her album that blew up, like, The Secret of Us, is the happiest Gracie's ever been, ever, actually. Oh, like, and it's not even, like, a happy album, just That's So True is her happiest song ever. But if you want true Gracie Abrams, go back to Good Riddance, and it's, like, giving, like, Adrian Lenker and, like, Joni Mitchell, like, that is,
0: didn't she have her. This whole thing where, like, now that she's with Paul Mescal, she's, like, afraid she can't make good music because she's not sad anymore.
1: Yeah, because she's not sad. But Daughter from Hell is so sad, girl. I stopped through the whole thing. Like, oh my gosh.
0: I don't like music that makes me cry like that. I can't do it. I can't feel that much.
1: Yeah, like, don't listen to Daughter from Hell. It's, like, about her talking about her mom and how she was a horrible daughter.
2: Oh.
1: It's horrible.
2: Oh my God.
1: But okay. It's okay. Keep going, guys. Onwards.
2: Okay, I'll end us off. For me, I'm going to say Magpie by Peach Pit. Most people only really, I feel like, listen to their Being So Normal album, which is, like, what already Aphrodite and Tommy's Party is on, but, like, my favorites are on Magpie. They're so good. Like, it has so many good songs. Am I Your Girl, Out of Here, Your Long Black Hair. Oh my God, they're all so good, especially their extended version of Magpie. Give it a listen. It is so good, and it's been on repeat. Anyway, we are out of time. Thank you so much for tuning in today, guys. And thank you so much, Talia, for being on the podcast.
1: Thank you for coming.
2: You're such an amazing guest. And come back next Thursday, September 17th at 10 p.m. to talk with a tentative person that we have not decided yet. But yeah, mystery guest. We'll see you guys then. Thank you and have a great rest of your night. Bye.
1: Bye.

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0: spicy though. It doesn't taste good. My lips are tingling. It's building up low key.
1: Oh, it is a little spicy.
0: It is spicy. 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

pick up the phone, baby. 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Or, honestly, don't even know what I am to you anymore, actually. But I'm calling again, and I want you really bad.

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feeling like you're left out of the loop on campus? Wonder if your friend is secretly viral on TikTok and you never knew? 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

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You know,

0: what it is, devil like who she's a whole different animal. 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
1: 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Different animal. 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
1: 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Titles, lyrics, themes, it's all connected. Learning's never sounded this good. And yeah, you can totally call it productive procrastination. Class now was in session. Mondays at 9 p.m. because

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0: sorry. Are you crying? 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
0: Because you look good. And I wouldn't just say that.

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0: What up, guys? It's DJ Libby Loves Lax.
1: And DJ Jordan. How are we doing, guys?
0: First show, Jordan.
1: A little nervous.
0: Yeah. Nervous. Yeah, welcome to our first show, guys. If something goes wrong, that's why. First show.
1: We're still learning.
0: Yeah. Funnily enough, our talk is about mental health, and this is stressful.
1: That's right, yeah.
0: But, today we just kind of wanted to, like, talk about ourselves and our experiences, so that way y'all can get to know us a little bit more, and as we move on, you just know our experiences, yeah.
1: Yeah.
0: Do you want to start, Jordan?
1: Yeah, so, I'm a senior here at Chapman, studying strategic and corporate communication with a minor in leadership studies, and I am on the tennis team here. I was a captain last year.
0: Fire.
1: Hopefully this year as well. We'll see. But yeah, freshman year was a totally just eye-opening experience for me. I got to end up playing number one doubles with the best player in Chapman tennis history, Caleb Wilkins. Shout out him if he's listening.
0: Oh,
1: he's
0: totally, yeah.
1: He's totally not, but you know. And that was really cool. I kind of got to go into college in this amazing, you know, setup. And it was a really great time. We were a few points away from being All-Americans. So,
0: oh, wow. I didn't know that.
1: Unfortunately, I am not an All-American, but I was very close to it. And that still kind of, you know, eats away at me every once in a while. But
0: oh.
1: That's all right. This is the year we get it. So
0: yeah.
1: We've got one last dance to get it done. Sophomore year, we had a coaching change, so there was a little bit of, mm-hmm. you know, conflict there. You know,
0: we're all... That can definitely affect you.
1: Yeah, going to have some opinions there that I'll refrain from, but I got to start singles this time. I played doubles as well, but I got to start in singles. Got hurt first match of the season.
0: Mm.
1: I finished the match, but ended up losing. I had a match point, but I hurt my ab, and I could not serve or... any of that. And so that loss was also, you know, gut-wrenching.
0: Mm-hmm.
1: And that was really difficult on me mentally, trying to come back and close out matches in the future. But that I was out for a little while, tried to come back too early, hurt it again. So sophomore year probably wasn't the best, I would say.
0: Kind of
1: trying to forget about that year. if I had to choose one year to not remember.
0: I didn't know
1: we
0: had that in common.
1: Yeah,
0: my sophomore year was also.
1: Yeah.
0: I just want to forget about.
1: Yeah,
0: it.
1: Yeah, yeah. It was good everywhere else. You know, tennis could have been better, but
0: yeah.
1: Junior year though, last year that was.
0: Last year was fire.
1: That me. Was the year we had another coaching change.
0: Mm-hmm.
1: Shout out Coach Perry. He's our coach right now. He's the best.
0: I think he followed our Instagram.
1: He did.
0: Woo!
1: He did. Hopefully, he's listening.
0: Yes.
1: But he's the best. So he kind of came on. Helped, you know, facilitate the team better, run practices better. The vibes were higher. The team was just better and,
0: good.
1: You know, happier to be there. So from a mental standpoint, I would say it was way better.
0: Yeah.
1: Like from a psychological standpoint, it was way better for all of us. I got to play number four singles and number two doubles all year. And it was amazing.

0: to finish out my minor, and it's a mindfulness and meditation class. So I have to meditate twice a day, and that's been really good. So
1: have you looked into Stoicism? Do you know what that is?
0: I have no idea what that is.
1: Oh, it's philosophy by Marcus Aurelius, and it's just like a way of thinking.
0: Okay.
1: And so it's like, if you have something to like, it's just a way of letting things that like aren't worth your time, letting you bother yourself,
0: yeah.
1: Basically.
0: That's something I'll always preach is like, if it's in the past, it's in the past.
1: Yeah.
0: And if it's in the future, like you can't worry about the different outcomes. Like your brain's going to naturally think about every possible outcome, whether that's good or bad, but it usually focuses on the bad.
1: Yeah.
0: So
1: there was a time where I started to flip my thinking, and I was like, because your brain automatically goes to the bad, but my brain, I started to be like, what if I started thinking of like good outcomes too? Because like that could happen. But yeah, so yeah, I didn't know we had very similar sophomore years, but like you said about like the future, my dad says this, shout out dad. He's probably listening.
0: Hell yeah.
1: Doug. My dad always says something like, he who worries more than necessary, like, it's like this whole line. He has so many quotes, but.
0: Yeah.
1: Yeah, anything else for you?
0: I feel like for me, that's it. Yeah, let's hear a little bit about you.
1: Okay. Hi, guys. I'm Liv. Or Olivia. I'm a senior as well. I play lacrosse for Chapman. I'm in Dodge, so I'm a screenwriting major and a sound design minor. So that brings with it its own stresses.
0: Yeah.
1: But my freshman year started real rocky. We had a coach change pretty much immediately. So like the coach who recruited me had left, and we got a brand new coach. And we had a lot of girls like leaving the team. So that was very interesting. But freshman year, I killed it.
0: Bang, there we go.
1: And the team was really good, and like we were gelling on the field, and like people were being like super ball hogging, like they were team players. So yeah, freshman year went pretty well. Made like second team all Skyac. Like all the academic things. And then sophomore year, I kind of let the fact freshman year was so good get in my head.
0: Yeah.
1: And like sophomore year was just really bad mentally. And so like I was just in my head all the time, and like any mistake, it was like debilitating. So yeah, I also kind of wish sophomore year never
0: yeah.
1: Because then at the end of the year, I learned that I had retorn my ACL and my MPFL, and that I would need two more knee surgeries after the first one in high school. But honestly, like looking back, it needed to happen. Yeah. I needed a mental health break.
0: Yeah.
1: So like junior year, I didn't play at all. I was mostly just there, just like supporting the team, supporting the girls as best I could. And oddly enough, I got closer with them that way.
0: Good.
1: And like, it was kind of my favorite year of lacrosse so far, even though I wasn't playing. But going into senior year and like having that last year to just like mentally reflect, I'm like really ready to play and not have like myself be my own barrier. Which I'm really looking forward to, because usually when you're having fun, you play your best. So, yeah. And so, yeah, my biggest thing is probably the knee stuff.
0: Yeah.
1: But
0: that's great that you're coming back, though. This is the year for both of us.
1: It literally is. For those that don't know, we do athlete awards at the end of the year. And I really like that comeback athlete.
0: That's right.
1: But yeah. Do you want to talk like about like, did you feel any pressure with like playing with, what's his name?
0: Caleb?
1: Yeah.
0: Yes. So absolutely. That was... Yeah, that was part of the reason we didn't do better. I kind of held us back at times. You know, I'm a freshman, I'm young, still young-minded, still, you know, trying to deal with all the new aspects of what college has to offer, along with college tennis, which is completely different than, you know, junior tennis, high school tennis, all that.
1: Yeah, the jump is very different.
0: Yeah, and obviously, I'm... At the time, I'm obviously

0: well aware that I have been given this opportunity to play with Caleb, who's the best player Chapman has ever had. Like, he has all the records for Chapman. So I was like, oh geez, this is this is really cool, but I like can't fuck up. Like, I can't mess this up.
1: Yeah.
0: So I feel like it would, you know, starting off, like, I felt like every time I missed, I would I feel like it's obviously my fault, which is it is, but it's also a team sport at the end, or like doubles is a team game at the end of the day. But I just felt like, you know, we'd win points on his serve, or we'd win points when he's returning, and then it's my turn to return a serve, and I miss every freaking return. That was my biggest problem freshman year. Okay. I could not make returns, and Caleb's dad would always come to the matches, and I would always get a little judgment stare anytime we'd lose a match or I'd miss like a really easy shot. But I tried not to let it get into my head. It was more just like for my own. Like, I just got in my own head, not from, you know, outside factors, just from myself not wanting to disappoint Caleb, not necessarily his dad, because it's about us, not him.
1: Yeah.
0: So as the season went along, I noticed it definitely got harder, because it's like a spiral effect. It's a snowball. Snowball effect, that's a better way to put it. it got harder and harder for me to, you know, make the important shots on the big points, and it still was a good season. We still finished with a winning record, but definitely a lot of aspects where I could have done better. And I think I learned that sophomore, and then this past year I did a lot better with that.
1: Good.
0: Kind of to wrap it up, playing with Caleb was amazing. It had its really good points, but it also had the points, where it's you know, a little stressful, and I've always kind of had, you know, a lot of anxiety playing tennis. Like, I'm always worried about missing and not focused on winning. It's more about, oh my god, like, I can't lose, like, I don't want to lose, rather than I want to win. That's something I've been working on ever since I, you know, started playing. And that's kind of how it was in every other sport I used to play, like football when I was growing up. It was like, I played quarterback, and it was like, oh my god, if I miss this pass, like, we're gonna lose the game. So I would like hesitate when I'm trying to, you know, make those decisions. Do I throw to this guy running an out route, or do I throw to this guy, you know, hitting a go route? So that's kind of always been something I've been dealing with, and I've, you know, seen like a sports psychologist.
1: Yeah, same.
0: Doing the meditation stuff, and it's definitely gotten better as I've gotten older. I think my brain's just been like, you know what, you just have to deal with it, and I know, and I don't. I got to get my head in the game. is what I have to do.
1: Got to do it.
0: So,
1: I
0: don't know. It's definitely gotten better. So I'm excited to see how this year goes for me in that aspect.
1: Yeah. And but, like, it's such a small change from I don't want to lose to I want to win, but it makes a big difference, because it's like, you want that winning mentality.
0: Yeah. Well, and the whole, it's like not wanting to lose, it's that stems from wanting to win so badly that it's like I just like, I really don't want to lose. Like, I want to win so bad, but then you get, you know, more nervous and more tight in the moments where you're about to win. I even faced that. I played a practice set yesterday. In practice, I'm up 5-2, and then I got really tight. And I'm like, it's a practice set. It doesn't matter for shit, but I got really tight. I ended up still winning 6-4, but, like, it was not great. I started yelling a little bit. I think I yelled fuck really loud. I don't think my coach was very happy with me.
1: You're allowed to do that? I did that.
0: Yeah, no, I'm glad I didn't get a little talking to there. But
1: to me, tennis is so interesting, though, because while it's sometimes individual, it's also team. But like for lacrosse, it's pretty much only
0: all team. Yeah.
1: And so it's very interesting, because like our mental load's probably very different.
0: Yeah. Well, and that's kind of how it's what I've always kind of told people who may not think tennis is, you know, that hard, which it is, by the way, just saying. I've played every sport. It's most, in my opinion, it's the

0: the most difficult. But everyone can have their opinions.
1: Hey, you have movies made about you, so that means it's somehow.
0: What, Challengers?
1: No, I was thinking about other movies. But
0: true. Oh no, I lost what I was going to say. Uh-oh. Damn.
1: That was my fault, I interrupted you.
0: No, oh, so.
1: Hardest sport.
0: I think I'm back. We're
1: good. He's got his head in the game.
0: Yeah, my head's back in the game. But yeah, it's, even though like college tennis, or even just tennis in general, like college tennis is the only time where it is a team sport in a sense. But like professional tennis, it's just you out there. So yeah. It's like 100%, no, I'd say 75% mental.
1: Oh,
0: and
1: yeah.
0: 25% how good of an athlete are you, how well do you hit the ball.
1: Yeah.
0: And what I'll always say to people is, like, if you're not having a good day, you can't just get subbed out in tennis. Mm. Like, you have to eat that. Like, you have to...
1: I didn't even think about that.
0: ...learn to fight through that, or you just lose.
1: Yeah.
0: And it's all your fault. It's like all of that's on you. If you're not playing well in, you know, basketball or any other team sport,
1: we can
0: lacrosse,
1: be taken out.
0: Football, yeah. If you're having a bad day, like you're having a bad mental day, you're having just a bad day, like nothing's clicking, like you can get subbed out, or you stay in. And if it, like, let's say for soccer or whatever, you can just, if like you don't feel like you're shooting well,
1: you can just stop shooting.
0: Stop shooting and pass more. Like,
1: yeah.
0: Like you can just still choose to be athletic. Right, like go, like run down balls, like
1: yeah,
0: and all that. But tennis is like, if things aren't clicking,
1: yeah, you don't really.
0: You're
1: have
0: out there on your own to figure it out. You don't have a coach there.
1: That's terrible.
0: You know, college tennis is a little different. Like our coach can come on the court, like in between points,
1: I've
0: and talk
1: that,
0: to us, which has been really helpful for me. That's, I think, why I did so well last year. I had some of my coaches come on court in like the big moments and talk me through it, calm me down in between points, but. That's where tennis is just so different, and why it's such a mental sport, and why so many people have all this talent but don't have the mental side, and that's why they're not, you know, better.
1: Yeah.
0: And I think that's kind of how I am. Like, that's, like, it's always been the mental thing for me.
1: Oh, yeah.
0: So, I always remember it being better in team sports. Like, I would still get nervous, but it's not like a...
1: Yeah.
0: Inhibiting thing for me,
1: because, like, for example, like in football, like if you're the quarterback and you throw a really good ball and they drop it, like that's not on you.
0: Yeah, no, you still have to take the blame sometimes.
1: Yeah,
0: you have to be the team player, but also yes, you know in your head that's not my fault.
1: Yeah.
0: So I guess there's always positives and negatives. It's like tennis. It's like it's all on you, which is good in the sense of you can control everything.
1: Yeah.
0: In a sense, like you can control if you win or you lose, and then sometimes in team sports, sometimes you can have the best game of your life,
1: yeah,
0: and you still lose. Like, I'm a Patriots fan, so this past Wednesday was really heartbreaking for me, but also the Super Bowl. And I'll bring up Christian Gonzalez, the Patriots star cornerback. He had the game of his life in the Super Bowl. Like, he was breaking up passes, all that, but they still lost
1: because
0: it's like. The offense couldn't score, but they were doing well in defense. So
1: yeah,
0: that's where it's like, that's the difference where it's like what kind of trade-off do you want? Do you want it to all be on you, and you don't have to worry about other people fucking up, but you also, then it's all on you.
1: Yeah.
0: So if you fuck up,
1: it's like a heavy load
0: to over.
1: Carry. Yeah.
0: Yeah, mentally and physically. Yeah. Mm-hmm. Or do you want the team aspect where you get to work with a team, and if you're not doing too well, there's always outs. Like, there's always ways where you can, you know, find a way around that. And then if, you know, your teammates screw up, it doesn't feel like it's your fault.
1: Yeah.
0: So
1: I've definitely had that where it's like you're playing as best and like you're playing great, but there's just things that are happening that on the other side of the, because like in lacrosse, I can't go all the way because I play attack. So. Mm-hmm. I can't go all the way down to defense.
0: Yeah.
1: And it's like, I know what needs to be happening, but like, I'm not down there and
0: I can't control it. Yeah.
1: And so it's like, it's definitely very interesting. And like, but I think an interesting thing to add on to, like, with a team sport aspect is like, when you do mess up, you're worried. Oh, what are they thinking? I suck.
0: Yeah.
1: Like,
0: yeah, exactly.
1: That definitely goes through your brain. It's like, oh my God, like, my coach is going to pull me and, like,

0: like, this is going to affect me for the rest of the games this week. And like, but usually it's not that deep. That's why you have a bench. That's why you have people like to pull from, is because it's okay to have off days. And like, that's why you have a bench.
1: Exactly. Yeah.
0: And so it's like, that's definitely something I've learned too, is to just like, you got to let it go. Like, especially on a team sport. Cause like, if one person's mood is down, brings everyone down.
1: Oh, for sure.
0: So like, I think that's something to definitely think about with like people on team sports, is like, not that like, yeah, I guess social anxiety aspect of it almost, because you're like, what is everyone thinking?
1: Yeah,
0: like,
1: exactly.
0: You're thinking about like your coach, you're thinking about the people watching, like if your parents are in the stands, you're like, oh my God, like they came all this way, like blah, blah, blah. But I think for me, I would definitely prefer to have the team sport and not like, I don't know how you do that.
1: Well, and that's also, I think that's why I've enjoyed college tennis more than, you know, competing just individually back home in Florida, because I have those guys that, you know, support me, but also, you know, they're also competing. We have, you know, six singles matches and three doubles matches. There's plenty of opportunity to win outside of just yourself. Obviously, you want to do your best to win for you, but also for your team. But then you have those guys, those other five singles matches and, you know, two other doubles matches to, you know, bring home the victory. So I like that aspect of college tennis, how it feels like it's still, you know, the individual sport where it's all on you, but you also have the aspect where it's not, in a sense, where you have everyone, the guys around you to support you, you know, whether that's in the stands or that's, you know, right next to you on court, and they're competing just like you are. To find that common goal of getting a victory. So I've enjoyed it. It's I'm gonna be so sad after this year.
0: I know.
1: I'm really hoping they pass that fifth year eligibility thing, so I can get a graduate year. Maybe we'll see.
0: Wait, fire.
1: That would be cool.
0: That would be super cool. No, yeah, I'm like trying to think.
1: We gotta talk to Doug.
0: I don't even know if Doug's listening.
1: Doug, get me a fifth year.
0: Oh, he's, you meant great. Aiken.
1: Aiken, yeah.
0: Anytime someone calls him by their first name, I think my dad first.
1: Oh, yeah. Yeah.
0: They've actually met. They've shook hands.
1: Oh, really?
0: Yeah. Okay. But I just realized we never talked about what we're involved in on campus. We just...
1: Yeah.
0: Did we not?
1: I don't know.
0: I don't think we did.
1: Besides like our majors, no.
0: Yeah.
1: Go for it.
0: Because this definitely adds to our stress loads and like our workloads outside of homework, practices. So I am president of SAC, our Student Athlete Advisory Committee, which is basically like a student council for athletes. So I'm president of that. And then I am vice president of one of our honor societies on campus. It's called Mortarboard. Woo! Shout out. With Dodge, we are required to like be on sets for these things.
1: Yeah.
0: So I have three thesis films this year.
1: I don't know how you guys do that. That's insane to me. It's like anytime you're not in class, you guys are always working on that stuff. I can't believe it.
0: So like next week and the following week, my weekends are on set, Friday through Sunday. So like this weekend, I gotta mentally like prepare myself, but also like put myself in a good spot where I don't have too much homework,
1: because like today's the prep day right now.
0: This week is I'm getting all my shit done. I'm trying to think like what else I do. I have a job, so like I have to go to work and like do that. So I work at a restaurant called Sourdough and Co.
1: I didn't know that. What?
0: Yeah,
1: that's cool.
0: But like that takes however many hours out of my day if I'm doing a shift. Like saying it out loud, I guess it doesn't really sound like that much, but
1: no, the Dodge stuff, like the thesis films are, that's an insane amount of work. Even just one, and you said you're doing three. Just one is something I don't think I could do. No chance.
0: Well, that's why we all have jobs.
1: Exactly. Different specialties, but
0: Yeah, I think that's it for right now. Obviously, there's been other things. Like, I was an OL junior year. That was so much fun.

0: Yeah. Ian?
1: Oh boy, I don't know where to start. I would say I'm not as busy, but I feel like this year I will be.
0: Hmm.
1: So I'm in a fraternity here on campus. I'm in Delta Tau Delta.
0: Woo.
1: And then I'm also, I have a vice president role on IFC, Interfraternity Council. So I'm the vice president of public relations, so I handle
0: Fire.
1: All the social media for IFC and all that. So we have Rush going on right now. So
0: yes.
1: right before this, I posted the Rush events for today on this story. So I was like frantically on my phone, like, oh God, I gotta get this out before we get on air.
0: That's why Ian made the Instagram.
1: Yeah. But yeah, so I do that, which is fun, but it's just a lot to kind of keep track
0: mm-hmm.
1: with. And I also run the Instagram for the tennis team as well.
0: Oh, so like
1: I make that. Yeah, I make the graphics
0: Fire.
1: And all that. So in my free time in class, that's, I hope no professor is listening. In my free time in class, that's usually what I'll be doing. I'll be making that, helping we get our media day soon so we can get some new faces on the graphics, some of the new guys. We got 5 new guys this year on the tennis team.
0: Oh, wow. How many are you, like, of?
1: We got 16 total.
0: Guys and girls?
1: No, 16 guys.
0: Whoa.
1: Yeah. And think about it, there's 6 starters, technically.
0: I didn't know that was
1: so there's a lot of guys that we'll be moving the lineup around a lot, I think, this year. So, but yeah, so I handle the Instagram for IFC, you know, governing all social fraternities on campus. And then tennis team. I also have a job. I work for the Anaheim Ducks.
0: Period.
1: Hockey club. Let's go Ducks. Come
0: go
1: on.
0: Go Knights go.
1: Nope. See, I don't like that. For context, the Knights beat the Ducks in the playoffs last year, and I despise the
0: I got Knights. A text when that happened.
1: Yeah, I despise the Knights. But yeah, I wasn't super into hockey. I always thought it was really cool. Like, oh my God, these guys are crazy athletes. They have to skate and they have to.
0: It's 2 sports in one.
1: It's incredible.
0: Thanks.
1: So that's I'd argue hockey might be the hardest sport. So, but
0: I agree with that statement.
1: Yeah, but I love it. I'm on the street team. So, if you guys are following the Insta and read my little caption for my post, if you guys are ever at a game, you'll probably see me in the crowd with a Ducks flag, waving it, screaming my head off. So it's a really fun job. I get to work, you know, most of the home games and then some offside events as well, and pretty much just be, you know, a crazy Ducks fan. I get paid to be a Ducks fan. It's awesome. But yeah, and that's something that doesn't really feel like a job, which is nice. It's kind of,
0: whenever,
1: and it's a part-time job. So it's more,
0: same,
1: you know, I can say when I'm available, when I'm not.
0: Good.
1: Which is nice. So like
0: less stress.
1: Yeah. So it's usually just weekends, you know, during the school year. Like I work tomorrow and Sunday. And I'm super excited for season to kick back up.
0: Mm-hmm. You're forgetting a job. He is our tennis sack rep.
1: I was
0: one of them.
1: You're right. Yeah.
0: So basically I'm his boss.
1: That's right. Yeah, exactly.
0: In that setting.
1: Yeah. So we'll meet once a month. Mm-hmm. Yeah. Liv gets to tell us she gets to ask us what we want different in Chapman Athletics, essentially. Like what do the players want, what do the students want?
0: Yeah.
1: Which is nice.
0: I do my best.
1: Yeah.
0: I think one of the things we're trying to work for, it wouldn't be for us at this point, but a student athlete like fuel station. Because the options on campus are okay, but like for athletes that have different kind of nutritional needs, it doesn't sometimes work out, especially with the hours of things. So like I know that the CAF is only open for so long, and then like you're in class and it's like, okay, well, I need to eat.
1: Yeah, we're done. So, you know, you're done at 8 p.m. The CAF's closed.
0: Yeah, you're done. Like, football, they practice till 9.
1: Yeah.
0: Like, they're out there late.
1: They're out there
0: late. I don't know what those freshmen are eating, to be quite honest. And
1: yeah, I don't know.
0: That's, like, another thing that is on our plate that we think about is sleep, eating. Like, that's something else that we're consciously kind of thinking of, which sometimes other people aren't.
1: Mm-hmm.
0: Also, exactly. We forgot to add that this is also on our plate.
1: Yeah.
0: Now we have
1: Chapman Radio,
0: which is great.

0: this is really fun.
1: Fire.
0: I'm having a great time here. But that's also an extra commitment.
1: Mm-hmm.
0: Yeah.
1: I think we just like to be involved.
0: Yeah. Oh, that's what I'm trying to do more of that this year. I'm trying to, you know, get the most of my last year in college. My goal is say, fuck it, we ball, we do it all. So that's kind of what that's
1: so
0: what I'm going
1: good.
0: For.
1: Wait.
0: So
1: I just stuck with the classic YOLO.
0: Yeah. Hey, that works too. But yeah, I'm trying to, you know, have energy towards everything I do. You know, give everything as much as I can. Go have fun. Be disciplined. Those are two contradicting words. But
1: you got a compliment. My best friend's listening. She said you have a very nice voice.
0: Do I?
1: Yeah.
0: See, I don't like my voice. I'm not a fan of my voice. But
1: she said mine was better.
0: Yeah.
1: But wait. Okay, you should ask me a question.
0: Yeah, talk to me about because we're in the athletic training room together sometimes.
1: Yeah.
0: Or at least that junior year.
1: Yeah.
0: Was when you re-injured the ACL or re-tore it. Talk to me about that, like what that was like, you know, mentally, physical struggles of like having to get to class and, you know.
1: Yeah.
0: Like that's something people don't think about.
1: Yeah.
0: Like, you get hurt as an athlete at a school, you have to still go to class.
1: Yeah, like your life doesn't stop.
0: Yeah,
1: like your sport might, but nothing else does. Yeah. So for a little bit of context, because it's sadly important, my sophomore year of high school, I tore my ACL. A girl ran into me, and just no ACL anymore. No, I had some tears in my meniscus. It took me about 13 months to recover. I'm sure my father will correct me. He knows exactly how long it took. But I came back from that. And then fast forward to sophomore year here. It was near the end of the year. It was actually senior night.
0: Oof.
1: And before that, my knee had been like subluxing. So it's basically popping out of socket. But then, sorry, this is like trigger warning.
0: Yeah,
1: like,
0: I was gonna say.
1: Low key. But it would always go back. So, like, I thought it was fine, blah, blah, blah. But it kept happening. So I took myself out of that game. And then I learned with our school surgeon, shout out Grume. He's awesome. He did like the classic ACL test. And he was like, you don't have one. And I was like, what? So basically, what happened was my old graft deteriorated. Like, oof. It didn't get its blood flow. And then another ligament was doing all the work. So that tore as well. So I ended up needing a two-step surgery. I think that was definitely the most mentally challenging part of it, because I had surgery in May, recovered, and then I had another surgery in September.
0: Yeah.
1: So like by the time September came around, I felt normal. Like, I felt like I could, like, obviously I didn't have my ACL yet, but, like, I was, like, I could run. Like,
0: yeah,
1: my knee looks fine.
0: Yeah.
1: Like, and that was definitely so hard to, like, continue pushing and doing PT, knowing I was going to go back to zero again.
0: Yeah.
1: And, I mean, thankfully, I wasn't a stranger to, like, remembering how to do things. Like, I know... I knew how to shower, like, and to make it easier for myself. Like, I knew, because you're not allowed to get your stitches wet.
0: Yeah.
1: For whatever. So, like, you're kind of, like, it's like, you're a baby.
0: Yeah.
1: You revert back to toddler because, like, you can't do anything on your own. Because you're also not allowed to, like, put weight on it. You're locked to 180 degrees, so, like, you're just straight.
0: Yeah.
1: But thankfully... love my parents. They came both times and helped me. So,
0: yeah, that's good.
1: Yeah, but
0: shout
1: definitely.
0: Shout out Doug.
1: Shout out Jill and Doug. But I think that was the most challenging part, was the two step. Like,
0: yeah.
1: I accepted, like, when he said I needed surgery, I was like, okay, that's fine. But when he said two of them, I remember just being like, really?
0: Yeah.
1: But my team was definitely there for me. Like, when they found out, they got me, like, a basket of goodies. Uh-huh. And, like, they were definitely really there for me. But, yeah. Third time, I think...

0: mentally, I had gone through it now already twice that I was like kind of okay about it.
1: Yeah.
0: But I remember high school year me, like that was really rough. Like, because I'm sure you agree with this, like we think of ourselves as athletes first. So like when you lose your sport, I was very lost. I was like, what am I?
1: Well, it's like you lose the ability to do everything you love. Like, regardless of whether I'm playing a sport, I like to be outside and active.
0: Yeah.
1: Whether, like, it's...
0: Exactly.
1: Walking. I'm not a runner. I hate running. God. Hell no. I'll do it to get better, but I'm not going to just go out for a run. But, yeah, no, like, if... Like, I'm lucky enough, I'm fortunate enough to not have had a surgery and be out in that aspect like that for that, you know, period of time. But I've had, like, you know, the minor stuff where I partially separated my Achilles.
2: I remember that.
1: Yeah, so that was a vertical split, not necessarily a horizontal tear. But I was out for a really good amount of time there. And obviously, like yours is like a leg thing, so you literally lose your ability to
0: I think leg injuries
1: move,
0: are
1: you know
0: the worst.
1: Yeah, it's like if you break your wrist, like that's really stinks, but you have another arm to do stuff with
0: and you're stable,
1: can still walk.
0: Yeah,
1: you can still get exercise, right? You may not be able to play your sport to your full ability or at all, maybe depending on the injury. But you can still, you know, go to the gym, hit the treadmill, hit legs.
0: Yeah.
1: Right? If you have a leg injury, you're kind of like, and it's severe, like, I don't know how you handle that.
0: Like,
1: so.
0: I remember, so I live, like, at Dodge, or, like, by Dodge. And for those that don't know, that's, like, kind of away from main campus.
1: Oh, yeah.
0: I would crutch from the K to main campus, like, to AF.
1: Yeah,
0: that's, and like, and thankfully it wasn't like this hot when it happened, but like that definitely was rough. I remember a few times I like used Pee Safe because they're so sweet, or like Safe Ride, like because I couldn't do it, like it was just so far, but yeah, I don't think people know that like you basically learn to walk again, with that,
1: couldn't imagine. I really hope I don't have to.
0: And it's like you take things like you're more thankful for things like
1: that's good,
0: sleeping on your side. That's like the one thing, like because when you sleep you're icing basically and elevating, so you're on your back. Side sleeping, or like being able to like stand for longer than 10 minutes. Like you just slowly really become thankful for really tiny things, or like showering. Like it's so weird.
1: Yeah.
0: But definitely way more mentally, like I have no worries about going back. Like I'm not worried about my knee.
1: Yeah.
0: I just want to play. It's been 15 months.
1: Yeah.
0: Like I'm ready.
1: See, that would be, and we'll interview my good old tennis teammate Matthew Dewey, because he also tore his ACL our freshman year. And like from my perspective, in my opinion, I'm like, and like props to you, like I don't know if that had happened to me and I had gone through all that, I don't know if I could come back mentally. I'd be so worried about, you know, re-tearing it and having to go through that whole process again. And so I don't want to like psych you out or anything, but like
0: that's the thing, is I talked to a sports psychologist like through the first time. I still have a therapist currently, like and that's just something like you work, that's like one of the first things, like once you're out of surgery, like you start working on that, like as soon as possible, because you can you can't do anything physically yet, but you can start working on your mental of like you can come back from this. And like that is the thing though, is like I realize like I've now come back from it 3 times. Like, that's...
1: Yeah.
0: But it's senior year. It's one more year.
1: Gotta do it.
0: Yeah.
1: Yeah.
0: Mems for the mems.
1: Yeah. See, I thought getting one of my wisdom teeth removed was really bad.
0: Ooh.
1: This is another level.
0: Yeah.
1: So, wisdom tooth is nothing. That's like the extent...
0: Did you only have one?
1: Yeah.
0: I had 3.
1: Damn. But, yeah. I would say the closest thing that... You know, I've come to that, to what has happened, you know, to a lot of people and you is...

0: the Achilles thing, and that wasn't great, but it was a lot better. Like, I didn't fully tear, didn't fully, you know, separate, split, whatever you want to call it. So I just ended up getting PRP injections, and I had to be, I had to be out for a while.
1: You did some rehab.
0: Yeah. Yes. But that's not fun, getting a needle stuck into your Achilles tendon. That was, like, not...
1: the things we do.
0: The thing, this
1: ice baths, the things we do.
0: It's like, that's how, it's like, some, like, non-athletes, that's, they don't understand sometimes. Mm. It's like, you learn to love the ice bath, you learn to love to stretch. I don't, still.
1: Oh, I love them. But, they're so good.
0: But, like, stretching is so important. Staying hydrated is literally the most important thing. That's something I like. You, when, like, growing up in Florida, hot as balls.
1: Yeah, Illinois, not as hot, but humid as
0: Vegas, right?
1: Well, yeah, I mean, it's hot, like when we moved to Vegas, I was getting up at 5 a.m. to beat that heat.
0: Yeah,
1: like,
0: yeah. I mean, you learn how important hydration is from
1: sleep,
0: a young age. Sleep. So it's, I will always recommend, like, and if I have kids, like, they're gonna be athletes.
1: Oh, yeah.
0: Or at least if they don't want to play a sport, they're gonna be outside.
1: Yeah, you gotta. Like,
0: and then, you know, we'll make sure they learn from a young age how important sleep is, how important it is to stay hydrated. Those are really the most important things. And then eat right as well. Like,
1: because when those things don't happen, you become more mentally fatigued.
0: Yeah.
1: So then you become more anxious. Like, whenever I become anxious, I go through, like, a mental checklist of, okay, have I slept? Have I eaten? Have I had water? Like, you go through those basic needs, and then, like, once those are good, like, everything else is so much easier. Mm. Like, you play better, and, like, you're thinking better, and, like, but I don't think people that aren't athletes realize, like, we still have to think about that. Like, it's not like we're thinking about it 24/7, but it is in the back of our mind.
0: Yeah.
1: Like, it is something we do think about.
0: Like, right now, I wish I had my water bottle. you got yours right there.
1: Do you want some?
0: No, I'm good. And I just feel like that's something, like, if you're not an athlete, you just, that's something, like, you, I don't know if you can, you know, just learn on your own.
1: No.
0: Like, you can, like, watch TikToks, oh, water, like, drink water, drink however many ounces of water a day. But you have to just, have to put yourself in that environment where if you don't get what your body needs, you'll feel it.
1: Oh, yeah.
0: And I think, in my opinion, I feel like athletes' brains just work differently because we're so much we're way more aware of our bodies than non-athletes. It's like, you know, like, when you're hurt and how to fix it and when to, like, keep going or
1: when
0: stop. You know when you haven't gotten enough sleep. You know when you're dehydrated.
1: Yep.
0: Like, I'm so dehydrated right now.
1: I'm dehydrated right now.
0: Not good. Yeah. But I think, that's like, regardless of whether, you know, you love playing sports, like, either way, like, playing a sport from a young age and, you know, in college, it's so helpful for building so many good skills. Like, it builds discipline.
1: Oh,
0: it builds
1: time management.
0: It builds, just like we talked about,
1: collaboration,
0: like,
1: if you're on a team.
0: Yeah.
1: Like,
0: and then it forces you to think about treating your body right.
1: Yeah.
0: Sleeping, drinking water, eating
1: it's
0: the right
1: temple.
0: Food. Literally, yeah. And like I said, you feel it. If you don't take care of yourself, you'll feel it as an athlete.
1: Like, and it'll
0: if you don't,
1: other people will see it too.
0: Yeah. If you don't take care of yourself as just a regular person, it's kind of like, But as an athlete, like, you immediately will, you know, feel the difference, whether that's good or bad. If you're stretching more, you're going to feel the positive effects.
1: Yeah.
0: If you're eating too much ice cream, which I do sometimes.
1: you're going to feel 80-20.
0: Yeah, treat yourself a little bit. I'll always say that.
1: Oh, yeah.
0: Yeah.
1: You have to.
0: You have to. If you're burning that many calories a day, you can afford it.
1: You can afford you can afford a cookie.
0: Yeah. I had afters on Wednesday. It was nice.
1: Okay, period.
0: Yeah. Mm. I like it.
1: I don't feel like I've had a sweet treat in a minute. I gotta do that. No, that's such a lie. I had Froyo recently, Yogurt Land.
0: Oh, my God.
1: Yeah.
0: They were doing the buy one, get one free, like, a week ago.
1: Oh.
0: I got it.
1: Oh, good.
0: Yeah, me and my tennis teammate went. It was like 2 weeks ago, maybe.
1: We have about 4 minutes left.
0: Damn.
1: I know. But, so maybe we just should mention things that we want to talk about.

0: about in the future? Like, today was kind of like general, but like in the future, it'd probably be more focused with like talking about food or eating or sleeping. But we do want to have guests on Bauman for next Friday.
1: Bauman could be next Friday.
0: Yeah, Ben Bauman.
1: He's excited.
0: He plays men's lacrosse here, which is technically a club sport, but they are very good. They're D1 for NAIA. I don't know if that's what that is. I think that's for women. But
1: they're a top club team in the country. Yeah. So they still play all the D1 schools, but they're club teams.
0: Yeah.
1: Yeah.
0: Pretty much. So. But he seems super excited to be coming on. I know him because men's and women's lacrosse are very close, and you know him from Delts.
1: Yep, he's in my fraternity. Yep.
0: Period. But he'll be our first guest next Friday. I sadly will not be here. I have set.
1: That's right.
0: Those thesis projects are already starting, which is a whole, like, we'll probably do a conversation on balancing our homework and athletics because that's definitely like the biggest thing, being a student athlete. Students in front for a reason.
1: Yeah.
0: But yeah, what else would we talk about in the future? Any ideas?
1: Yeah, I mean, the goal is to every episode, maybe not every episode, but more often than not, get, you know, other voices on the show so you guys can, you know, understand other perspectives of Chapman athletes, you know, whether it's people who have also dealt with injuries or, you know, people who have dealt with, you know, more mental stuff or mental issues.
0: Yeah, we'll probably have some, like, I'm sure we could talk some coaches into it.
1: Oh, for sure.
0: Admin, our athletic trainers.
1: I want to get Doug Aiken on here.
0: I can get Doug Aiken.
1: Or you got to get Doug Aiken.
0: I'll get Doug Aiken.
1: On the show.
0: Doug Aiken is our athletic director here at Chapman.
1: Yeah.
0: But he also played here. So he would still give insight into that.
1: He could. That's right.
0: And being an alumni. But we could also even talk, I know we mentioned briefly earlier in our introductions about we've both experienced like coaching changes, like talking through that and what that's like mentally. But also like past experiences with coaches and how that might affect you. Cause I know that in the past, like bad coaches affect future play. Like for sure.
1: There's no
0: Not like trauma, but like talking about trauma.
1: it's for sure. Yeah. It can definitely, you know, mess with a player or a team in a negative way or a really positive way if they're a really good motivator and really good coach. So
0: But thank you to anybody that listened.
1: I hope we had a couple.
0: I know. I think we did.
1: Okay.
0: Riley tuned in for about 10 minutes, I think.
1: All right.
0: But it's DJ Levy Love Slack.
1: This is DJ Jordan. I think this is our sign off.
0: Hope you have a great day. And get your head in the game. If anything's bothering you today, you got this. One step at a time. Baby steps. Yeah.
1: Get one of those meditations going.
0: Square breathing.
1: YouTube. Box breathing, square breathing. Yeah.
0: Whatever you want to call it. Yeah, but thank you so much, and we'll see you next Friday.
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smoking. 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

0: 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I'm Captain Daniel.
1: Hi, I'm Captain Lucas. Grateful to be with you here on a beautiful, sunny, finally starting to cool down Friday morning. Now, before we get into all the music and all the fun, and before we really depart on this journey, Daniel, why don't you introduce yourself for us?
0: Well, I'm Captain Daniel, and I've been a Yacht Rock listener since the day I was born.

yourself in a different area and you got a song like Deacon Blues by Steely Dan playing, well, I mean, there's just nothing better. The song from 1978 that hit number 19 in the top 100 charts. Here's Deacon Blues by Steely Dan.

0: Geek in Blue. Always a pleasure to listen to a little bit of Steely in the morning. Funny enough about that song, because of its duration, it kind of defied the laws of yacht rock when it first came out. However, still not a problem as it hit number 19 on the U.S. Billboard Hot 100 in June of 1978.
1: Here's another one of yacht rock's most essential songs from Kenny Loggins featuring Michael McDonald. Came out in 1979. This is it by Kenny Loggins.

0: This is it. Kenny Loggins won the Grammy Award for Best Male Pop Vocal Performance in 1981. And you just heard it here, live on Chapman Yacht Rock Radio. I'm Captain Daniel alongside Captain Lucas.
1: Hey, Dan. And you can't blame him for winning the Grammy back in the 80s. I mean, Kenny Loggins, you have to say, one of the founding fathers, really.
0: Of Yacht Rock.
1: Absolutely. And the premise of Yacht Rock with how, you know, the vibe that you get and the style that you think of when you say Yacht Rock, or I'm cruising listening to Yacht Rock, you picture the image, the visualization of Kenny Loggins is what you see.
0: Yeah, and we should probably, since this is our inaugural episode, we should probably define what exactly Yacht Rock is for some of our younger listeners. I know a lot of people that are part of Chapman Radio maybe don't listen to this genre of music.
1: Right.
0: And you would think that it's just soft rock from the 70s and 80s, and it is. It's a thinner line than just that.
1: Yeah, especially with, for example, Jerry Rafferty. He has a lot of songs that really kind of twang on the fine line of, you know, what is Yacht Rock and what isn't Yacht Rock. I know when we were setting up the show, we had lots of discussions based on if we should really fill in a lot of Jerry or just, you know, leave him out a little bit. You know, right down the line, example, you know, that one for Jerry is perfect for Yacht Rock Radio. But for example, Baker Street might not be as worthy of a great song, incredible
0: song, phenomenal song,
1: legendary song, whether it's from its uber popularization back in when it came out or from its impact that it had on the video game community in GTA 5 when it was implemented in that song as well. So, but the fine line really with Yacht Rock is, I think, from my experience listening to Yacht Rock, is the feeling you get when you're listening to it. If you can close your eyes and see yourself on a boat with wind in your face, bottomless mimosas, and, you know, some nice white linen pants and just everything flowing, your body flowing through the wind on a yacht.
0: Right,
1: or
0: right.
1: Or cruising down Pacific Coast Highway. That, any song that can make you feel like that, that matches the tempo of 1970s, 1980s, and even a sprinkle of late 1960s. We'll get into that in just a minute.
0: Right.
1: But if a song, a soft rock song, can make you feel that way, I think it's done a great job. What do you think, Dan?
0: Yeah, there really is a spectrum of yacht rock. For example, that Gary Rafferty song, you know, he makes one of his songs could be yacht rock. Another one on the same album might not be.
1: I guess you could say it's the same argument with Toto as well.
0: Right, yeah. You know, Africa and Rosanna, definitely yacht rock. But then, you know, some of their other songs don't really fit into the yacht rock range.
1: Right.
0: But this song, Bambrosia, certainly does. Biggest part of me from 1980.

0: Biggest Part of Me by Ambrosia. Such a classic. Number 3 on the U.S. Billboard Hot 100 back in 1980 by Ambrosia. And, you know, considering it's a song that was written in, you know, by David Pack in 5 to 10 minutes, you got to say it's pretty impressive. You know, Pack was worried about everything. He had to wait for family to leave his place to film it with his equipment. He had he was worried that, you know, the song lyrics were a little bit too on the nose. I mean, it's a, you know, beautiful song like we just heard.
1: Yeah.
0: But apparently, you know, the public loved it. We love it. Hit number 3 back in 1980. And this

Next one, not too many people might know the details about the artist, but everyone knows the song we all love, Brandy, You're a Fine Girl by Looking Glass, here on Chapman Yacht Rock Radio.

0: Brandy, you're a fine girl. Not from Guardians of the Galaxy 2.
1: Not from Guardians of the Galaxy 2.
0: Like the person in my freshman year class said. It actually came out about 50 years before.
1: Mm-hmm.
0: We mentioned earlier in the show that some yacht rock kind of touches the late 60s.
1: Correct.
0: Which you wouldn't really think about when you think about yacht rock. You think about late 70s, early 80s.
1: Mm-hmm.
0: But this song, written by Robert Lamb of Chicago, is one of the earliest examples we have of yacht rock. These are from family friends of mine in Chicago. Does anyone really know what time it is?

0: Chicago here on Chapman Yacht Rock Radio from 1969. Does anyone really know what time it is?
1: It's 11:33, Dan. That's what time it is. And you know what time it is? It's for you to explain your little family background with the famous, illustrious band Chicago, Dan.
0: Right. Well, back in the 60s, my grandfather was strolling around the streets of L.A., being an accountant at UCLA.
1: Mm-hmm.
0: And after he graduated UCLA, he went into the music business. And what did he do in the music business? Well, he was a music accountant and became a business manager as well as personal managers for many, many, many of the artists in that era, some of the most well-known artists from that era. And one of those bands was Chicago. And because of the people that were in Chicago, I ended up at the school that I went to for 13 years of my life, in back at home in the Valley, and they had a big influence on my family. So thank you to Chicago for that.
1: You know, there's a lot worse places and a lot worse environments to be raised in than in the presence of Chicago. Now, the hit from 1982. Michael McDonald starts us off, and a song that he truthfully collaborated with some of the greats of Yacht Rock in, I Keep Forgetting by Michael McDonald here on Chapman

0: An absolute classic there by Captain McDonald, 1982's Keep Forgetting Every Time You Are Near. Interesting enough, one of the most famous bass lines, not only in yacht rock history, you got to say, you know, Louis Johnson of the Brother Johnson did incredible writing and performing that smooth bass line, but also, you know, Nate Dogg in Regulators, in Regulate, you know, so...
1: Right.
0: So crossing the great ocean of music genre there, and you know the effort that it really took to nail this song, as we look into the history of it, you know, obviously it went number 4 in the Billboard Hot 100, number 7 in R&B, excuse me, and number 8 on the Adult Contemporary chart back in 1982. And I mean, the group and the band that they used to write this was absolutely phenomenal. You had members from Toto coming in, Jeff Porcaro on drums, Steve Lukather on guitar.
1: Steve Lukather, man, he's awesome. I just saw him at the Ringo Starr show.
0: Exactly.
1: He's awesome.
0: He's incredible. And then Greg Filigan's on the clavinet. You know, he performed with some of the biggest guys. Ray Charles, goes on.
1: You kidding?
0: The bass line, obviously, we mentioned it with Louis Johnson, absolutely incredible. Like, one of the bass lines of yacht rock and just overall of musical smoothness, I think,
1: that exists.
0: And, you know, throughout the semester, we'll explore a little bit deeper into what songs have had their impact specifically for their bass line in yacht rock, which there are many of. And even got a sister in here, Maureen McDonald, you know, doing backup vocals. Yeah, so
1: the whole McDonald family in here.
0: Exactly. So everyone got a little bit of a chunk in that.
1: Yeah, Michael McDonald, really like the godfather of yacht rock. If he's on that song, you know it's a yacht rock song. But we mentioned earlier that not all songs by one artist are yacht rock, and Gary Rafferty was one of them. But right down the line, the 1978 soft rock hit is certainly in the yacht rock category, a tribute to his wife Carla, and peaked at number 12. It's Right Down the Line by Gary Rafferty.

0: How Long, always a classic, and a song that recently is kind of starting to pick up its momentum once again with our generation and maybe
1: a little bit
0: the generation under. Yeah, social media started to really popularize that song again, and you know, great song back from '74 on the Five Aside album. Ace doing a great job as always. I mean, to highlight some of the songs that we've listened to in this first episode of Chapman Yacht Rock Radio, all of them, you know, are classics, and all of them have been celebrated and paraded around the music community and the yacht rocking community as classics and songs that will live forever. So,
1: yeah,
0: you gotta say, great start. You
1: know? Yeah, How Long, one of my favorite yacht rock songs overall.
0: Yeah.
1: Just a total groove, that bass line.
0: Another
1: phenomenal.
0: Song.
1: Yeah, another song.
0: With just such a standout driving bass line. So, I mean, you always love to see that, Dan.
1: Absolutely. And that'll pretty much bring a close to our first ever episode of Chapman Yacht Rock Radio. We've had a blast doing this, playing some great jams. And you can't have a yacht rock show without mentioning Christopher Cross. Mm-hmm. We had him open the show with Ride Like the Wind, and we'll have him close our show here with Sailing, one of the most quintessential yacht rock songs. I think everyone unanimously agrees that on the yacht rock meter, Sailing by Christopher Cross is number one.
0: Yeah.
1: And it's...
0: I mean, it's a classic, right? I mean, it's a story about his childhood, one of his friends who helped him escape hardships, and hey, we hope to help you, you know, relieve your life a little bit and take an hour to just sit back, sail away with us, and enjoy some good music. This has been Chapman Yacht Rock Radio. We'll see you next Friday at 11 back here in the studio. So long, folks.

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0: All right, listen up, everybody. We are officially back. It's felt like a while since we've done this.
1: Yes, sir.
0: But we are officially back. Panther Insider is back. And we have a couple things to go over real quick before we dive in. So, myself, DJ Declan, and DJ Nico are still here.
1: How we doing? But hey, we do got a special new third member of our squad. DJ Lucas, you just heard him on Chapman Yacht Rock Radio. I believe that is what they're called. Smooth sailing.
0: He's still kind of maybe a part of it. I'm not sure.
1: Maybe a little bit. But you know what? On the regular, we got a new regular in town. DJ Logan Van Pelt, how you been, man?
0: Mr. LVP.
2: Doing lovely, fellas. Doing lovely. Such a pleasure to be on the show. And I'm super excited to get to talking about Chapman Sports.
1: Gotcha. Let's get the brief intro of what we did over the summer. So
0: Before we do that, though, I wanted to just take a minute to reflect because, you know, I do feel like, given what day it is important to talk about this. What happened today 25 years ago.
1: Big day.
0: Obviously, we weren't alive for, like, none of us were alive for any of it, but I do think it is important to, you know, reflect. You know, they always say never forget.
1: Mm-hmm.
0: And if you guys have anything to add.
1: Yeah, I mean, an interesting story from, I'm now a

0: senior, but I mean, obviously when I was a freshman 3 years ago, I remember I went to this one event, and it was interesting kind of seeing the way that we'll talk about like COVID, the way that I use COVID sometimes in my preparation for broadcast prep. And it's like, what was pre-COVID, post-COVID? I remember there was someone older who was doing photography or videography for him. We went down the elevator afterwards in it. He was asking me, I was like, how old are you? What now? He's like, damn, so you weren't even alive during 9/11. And so for the fact that 9/11. All of us, like, just knowing what happened, I guess, vicariously through our parents, through friends that we had that were alive at that time, whether they were infants or whether they actually were able to kind of experience it, whether it be in New York City or wherever else they were in the world. Definitely a date that we'll never forget in American history and world history, and hoping that all of the families eventually get the closure that they need from that terrible, terrible day.
1: Yeah, you know, Ed, this LVP, go ahead.
2: I was just going to say, like, I remember just in school, whether it be high school, middle school, there's always sort of teaching about what happened that day and, like, how crazy it was for history. Mm-hmm. And I feel like there's every teacher I've had has had their own significant story on how it's affected them, whether it be personally with family or just how they were, like, such a veteran teacher that they were on that day teaching and they had to discuss it with their students in the class. So mm-hmm. I just always remember hearing them and them tell their stories and how interesting it was.
1: Yeah, and, you know, in the same, I think it's important, at least from my perspective, to remember not only I know this is a difficult topic to talk about, especially on a day like today, but we should remember the thousands who lost their lives 25 years ago. And we should all, at the same time, we should also remember the countless lives that have been lost in the 25 years since. Because, you know, a lot has happened in the world since then because of this singular event. And I don't know, it's days like these where I always think back to an MLK quote, like, injustice anywhere is a threat to justice everywhere. So, but yeah, I'm obviously, like, no one's taking away from, you know, the 3,000 something people who lost their lives, whether it was in the original crashes or when the buildings fell or when, you know, they just took the easier way out, so to speak. So mm-hmm. But basically bottom line is never forget. Anyways, moving on. So we had a summer, let's just say that. I know both of you had more of a summer than I did, I guess you could say. But that's enough talk about me. You guys want to talk about what you guys did at SoFi over the summer?
0: Yeah, we'll briefly touch on it just because I know we got a lot planned today here on the Panther Insider schedule. But, you know, it was a great summer being able to work at obviously the FIFA World Cup that came here to the U.S., Mexico, Canada. A few of us from CSBN and Chapman Radio got posted up at SoFi Stadium for virtually a month and a half and just had a lot of fun being able to interact with the different fans that were coming in, seeing a bunch of different cultures work on the production side and kind of getting to experience what it's like working at that large of a scale that goes out to that many people in the world. It's different, obviously, I guess, working in a truck and it's going out to a few hundred thousand, maybe on NBC or Peacock. It's kind of a midweek basketball game. I've worked on some of those shows where it does feel big, but this one definitely just had the different gravitas to it when you see all the fans flooding in 4 hours before the first USA game against Paraguay and then being able to experience that electricity in the building. That was unreal. And then just being able to see a bunch of different great games. I tell people my favorite game that I think I watched was actually Iran versus New Zealand. That was a 2-2 game with everything that happened with Iran before and during the World Cup in terms of geopolitically speaking.

0: And just as you mentioned, just seeing just the groups of people, it is so insane just to be in the center of that when you're just surrounded by thousands and thousands of people, all just so excited. The lines for everything are absolutely ridiculous. It is so fun to see. There's just people everywhere, and then you see giant sections of blue for Bosnia, and the people around us are like, how do they coordinate all this? How do they know
1: They
0: to
1: just
0: get all in
1: found
0: the
1: a
0: same
1: way.
0: spot? Yeah,
1: They
0: they
1: just
0: just find
1: found a
0: a
1: way.
0: way.
2: Yeah, I was in New York for a business trip during or around the 4th of July. And one of the nights I was at a restaurant and I got to watch the maybe it was Argentina. No, it was no, the game after it was Mexico versus England, and then I think Argentina versus Norway or something. But there were a lot of yellow jerseys there. But
1: Missing it. We're missing it.
2: yeah, it was fun. And then I got sick, but that's a different story. Moving on though, so let's talk a little bit about what's been going on the Chapman Athletics front.
1: Yeah, let's dive right in. Obviously, we'll get to a little bit of football, but let's start with some of the sports that already have kind of kicked off their season a little bit more. We'll go with men's soccer first, coming off their first home game of the season. Tough loss against Stanton. That's a team that has a lot of international talent, from what I recall when calling them a few years ago. They have plenty of different things. Chapman won that game 6-3 a few years ago. It was Stanton who got on top 4-2. First loss of the season for the Panthers, and after a solid start, I'd say, in Tacoma, one win, one draw, it's going to go back to the same type of question we always had in the past, LVP. Can this team actually stay consistent, and can they keep on scoring goals, unlike the way they have not in these past few seasons? Can they get back to the form that they were in 2022 when they finally took home that Sky Crown?
2: Wait, did I just do the drum thing? I'm sorry.
1: No, you're all good.
2: I don't know.
1: Added
2: I don't know what happened.
1: anticipation. It added a little bit of pizzazz.
0: A little bit of anticipation for the question, exactly. It just depends, really, with the spot Chapman's at. Obviously, it's an interesting start to the season to immediately just be 1-1-1. They already had the issue of dealing with the game against Stanton that was yesterday. It was postponed. Previously, supposed to be on Wednesday the 9th. When your head's in the game and then they go, "It's almost 112 degrees outside. We can't let you play in this heat." Certain stuff like that kind of gets into your head. With moving forward, it's just Skyac all the way down in the schedule as normal for these D3 teams. Considering what they were able to do last year against certain teams like Caltech, where it was sort of wishy-washy, sometimes they'd swamp Caltech, and sometimes Caltech would really get close to them and get the number on them. There's a couple of the teams in there that's kind of scary for them to try and defeat. You also have Azusa Pacific coming in, which
1: Yeah,
0: they weren't here last
1: that's a
0: year.
1: big add, not just for football. Obviously, everyone's going to talk about that, but across the conference, that'll be a lot of fun seeing how they adapt to it.
0: And just getting the opportunity to face more teams for the SKYAC is always great. You want to face as many different teams, as many different lineups, as many different positionings as you can, especially in a sport like soccer.
1: Yeah, and I think one of the biggest things that you see, not just with this men's soccer team, but also the women's soccer team in particular, the amount of newcomers coming in, the amount of players that are underclassmen that are going to have to step up in order for these teams to get back to contending. You have a few of the kind of returners, juniors and seniors, that are certainly going to play a big role, but some of them haven't quite blossomed the way that maybe Eddie Carrillo and TJ Perez expected when they first came in. Now, I mean, you look at the top goal scorers, it's all underclassmen for Eddie Carrillo's side, at least on the men's team. And on the women's side, they're 0-2 to begin this year, and they haven't scored a goal quite yet. Still trying to find their footing in this one. However, a non-conference, semi-conference game against Whittier, that's not going to count towards actual SKYAC play for whatever reason. That's coming up tomorrow. However, similar to what we're seeing against Caltech on Wednesday for the men's side, women's will get them at home against the Beavers. That should be a fun one. I'd say for the men's side, going back to them just a little bit, especially with that early road trip, not a lot of home games and not a lot of home stands where you're seeing back-to-back or three straight home games to try and build some momentum, as well as like not have to deal with some of the pressures of, okay, and he go on the road, finish my schoolwork as well, because Chapman obviously prioritizes a lot of academics in their athletics department. So We'll see how that affects the team going forward, but I'd say women's a little bit more favorable to start the season.

0: when that you have a few more at home that you can build on, especially on those weekends.
1: To that point of being able to play at home, I mean, in the case of men's soccer, they had a winning record, or at least they were not defeated at home games until we reached late October last year. I remember specifically noting that in the games I was fortunate enough to cover last year, that they would either tie or they'd beat teams like Laverne, like certain squads, sort of like Caltech, they were able to defeat. Whittier, they'd tie with a team like that, but they were able to stay at least momentum-wise on top and have such a great home record. With the lack of sort of home games and the spacing of them, that's going to be a little difficult for them this year, I feel.
0: Yeah, one of the things that I've kind of talked about over these past few years is just it feels like there's a new echelon that kind of separates itself in the SCIAC every year. It's been Occidental these past couple of seasons, and it seems like the coaches are favoring them again to repeat as champions in 2026. However, last year it definitely got a little bit dicey in terms of going into that final match day of the regular season. There were like six teams that were vying for a playoff spot at that point. I think one and two, maybe not even two. I think the one seed was locked up by Oxy, and then everything else was up for grabs. Chapman was in the heart of it, managed to find their way into a four seed, couldn't get it over Laverne in penalties. That was a heartbreaker. I remember being on the call with Mahal Domingo Anderson for that one. Nobody missed a penalty until the 16th penalty taker.
2: Shout out MDA.
0: That was Leo Wells, who couldn't convert for Chapman, and ultimately their season ended there. But can they just find a way? This is a team that was in a SCIAC championship 2 years ago. They found a way to beat the number one seed on the road. You have a very experienced coach in Aidan Carrillo going into year number 32, and they have all the pieces, I guess, of the recipe that they need. It's just a matter of, can you get the right temperature and bake the right type of cake and make sure that it doesn't come out all dry in the end?
2: I'm excited, honestly. Yeah, I may be doing some color work for one of those games soon, but I as you said, you know, they came really close a couple years ago, and like they have all the pieces, so I'm excited for them this year.
0: Yeah, and on the women's soccer front, as we mentioned, 0-2 to begin this season. Both of those coming on the road in Virginia. Tough games to go against with Batten University and Christopher Newport. But like we said, still yet to find the back of the net. Not a great sign early in a season, especially for a team that's really struggled. Both of these teams have really struggled to find the back of the net consistently, getting multiple goals in particular in multiple games over these past three seasons, at least that I've been here. And for this women's soccer team, I believe it was 17 incoming freshmen or at least 17 newcomers. It's a complete turnaround that TJ Perez is doing in year number two. And especially with not that many upperclassmen still left over from the last classes of Coach Courtney Calderon, all of a sudden, things are really starting to change in a different direction, and can they finally piece something together? Because right now, not just with the women's, but also the men's, it kind of feels like this team's ceilings going into the year with the other competition that they have is really a four or five seed, and then can they cause some chaos once they get into the tournament?
1: Well, it was such a difficult end of the season, in particular for women's soccer, with the positioning they were in, because they were, women's soccer was similar in men's soccer last year, where when it came to fighting for that SCIAC, the fourth, the fifth, the second, the third seed, everything is sort of jumbled into one game where it's like whoever wins in this one day will dictate everything. And they really needed to beat a Laverne team that was kind of seen as pushovers this past year, this women's soccer team. And then they, at home, face Laverne. They tie 2-2 in
0: a game where they were up, I believe.
1: They were up 2-0 that game. I remember commenting that one.
0: Yep.
1: With former DJ Luke Spatton, and seeing them get really close to winning that just for Laverne to cut them short in a sense, and that just being difficult for them.
2: I don't know why that keeps happening. I'm sorry.
0: It'll keep us on our toes in this one. But like you were saying, obviously being on the call for that one, that was a big one as well, because if they won that, they would have been hosting a playoff game rather than having to go on the road, and Occidental, I believe, took care of business once they went to Los Angeles. And so
1: an immediate 2-0 loss to Occidental right after.
0: So they just couldn't really find the momentum. Obviously, you lose a program legend as of recent in Jenna Rabazzo. But also, it's like there are just some key players that were there. Casey Gilligan was fantastic these past 2 years, kind of manning that back line. And now, all of a sudden, you have,

0: You have this Chapman team that's wondering where is the drum roll going to come from and which player is actually going to stand up and be the one that is going to get those goals. Because as of right now, nobody seems to be really taking that solo mic in front of center stage.
1: When you look at the roster, you don't really see someone with the necessary history of
0: sort of
1: scoring on this
0: team. Anticlimactic. A little smelly in here now.
1: The losses to the team were definitely severe, but then you look at the roster page and you just see there's hardly a senior on this team that actually has had plenty of playing time. So you question, this is a way younger team than they were last year, I'd say. They have so many coming in that hopefully with some fresh legs they'll be able to learn the system quickly and be able to translate that into some success quicker than previous teams in the past.
0: Yeah, to your point, obviously, it seems like Sydney Cargin really the only one that's kind of played her whole 4 years. Kate Senta was very solid at the back, but that was really her first year starting, getting significant playing time under TJ Perez. But I mean, you got to find a way to at least find the back of the net. If they can be steady on defense, that's one thing. Losing 2-0 and then 1-0, not the worst thing in the world to begin this season, but can they find a way to string some things together? We'll move on to football now, because this team was interesting in week number one. This week, get a bye week, and then Linfield next Saturday on the 19th. Be sure to tune in to CSBN on Flow Sports for that one. That should be a great one for our home opener. But on the road against number 15, Hardin-Simmons, that was kind of the prime matchup that we were anticipating last year, entering your freshman year, LVP, number 7 at the time. This time we go on the road to Texas, up 7-6 at halftime, on a trick play, second play from scrimmage, and all of a sudden just things kind of withered away in the hot Texas heat, which somehow, according to Lane Forte, is hotter than here. I don't know how it is, but obviously not the easiest.
2: It's closer to the equator, I think.
0: Yeah, probably. Maybe Venus. I'm not sure what the science is on that. But 44-24 in the end for the Cowboys over the Panthers. And maybe a few more questions as well as involving the quarterbacks where we weren't even sure who was going to be starting the game.
1: Yeah, that was a difficult case with those quarterbacks. And I mean, you look at just the stats so far, and there are three separate quarterbacks, Eli Brandt, Blaine Anderson, Brady McKellar. All of them at least had a throw or more in that game. A little awkward to have Blaine Anderson really only got one attempt.
0: He was the trick play. Yeah.
1: With the trick play, you know? So that's a little weird to see. Obviously, the trick play worked for putting him, just giving him a little throw.
0: Mm-hmm.
1: But Eli Brandt, Brady McKellar, the main ones that we want to focus on, obviously. Brent had a sort of a wishy-washy game, I'd say. I mean, one touchdown, one interception. You never want to have those turnovers, but
0: yeah,
1: they had a very positive first half. The kick return touchdown by Hardin-Simmons to sort of start off that second half sort of put the first nail in the coffin for Chapman,
0: yeah.
1: I feel.
0: I think that definitely really resonated with the fact that if you're going to beat these elite teams, you have to do it in all three phases of the game. I remember I was watching it at home, and I was like checking my phone because I was like, okay, we're going to get set up for defense, and then next thing you know, it wasn't even like he beat three different guys. He just split through the hole, and all of a sudden, last man to beat being the punter, Carson Nichols, and then all of a sudden, okay, now we're down. Now you got to find a way out of a hole, and then obviously, Brady McAleer starting the game in that first half. I believe he came down with an injury, hence why Eli Brandt, who did get a few throws in that first half, came in for the second half, had to play the rest of the game at quarterback. We'll see. I think Brandt will be the guy probably going forward. Had a little bit of play time last year as well as a true freshman, but you also got some talented freshmen that are coming in as well as a few guys transitioning to the quarterback spot. I believe we got 6 different QBs on this roster. Massive, massive team this year once again. But if Eli Brandt is the guy, something does need to click. Maybe not necessarily as quickly against Linfield, but also just talking back to what this team's strength is, at least on offense, it's running the ball. They only had 39 yards of net rushing the ball because Eli Brandt had negative 20 rushing yards. That's not going to cut it in this type of league if you're trying to repeat as champions.
1: Yeah, I remember checking those sort of stats coming out of the game and just noticing that really we have always been aware that that run game, as you mentioned, is their strong suit.
0: Yeah.
1: But just seeing how low it was compared to the numbers of last year. And I mean, I understand that you don't have a quarterback that's necessarily going to get out of the pocket like Tyler Pacheco did last year. But unfortunately, the running backs just had a hard time against that Texas defense.
0: Yeah. And

0: just trying to find those seams. They didn't even get that many touches with Fish only getting 14, Fisher Huss. Andrew Latu, just 6 carries on the day. It's not going to cut it. And especially, I was surprised to see that none of the other running backs got even a little bit of action. Noah Tagaloa coming off a hamstring injury, but you also got some speedsters out there that maybe could change the dynamic of the game. It's a team that can go with 3 running backs in the backfield alongside the quarterback. We saw a little bit of Wildcat last year. And, you know, Cash Engem, good game in the receiving game, over 100 yards. Most of those kind of coming in bulk at the end of that game. But still, trying to find those options there. Next highest receiver, 2 receptions for Emilio Pucci for 55 yards. Defense held up in that first half, but kind of like, we'll get into the Rams-Niners game, Seahawks-Patriots, but kind of like that Rams-Niners game yesterday on Netflix.
1: Felt like I was about to say, yeah.
0: The Rams' defense kind of holding strong. San Francisco's offense was struggling a little bit to get CMC involved and that kind of thing. Kind of felt like the same thing with this Chapman squad. Defense was holding strong, and then all of a sudden, something just clicked. Something, exhaustion, fatigue, the weather, whatever it may be, something just clicked, and all of a sudden, Harden Simmons was able to get everything they wanted on every single time they had the ball.
2: I want to know what that coach was telling them in the locker room at halftime, because really it was that halftime switch. It was 7-6. Chapman had that lead. And then just the sheer amount of points put up in that second half.
0: I think it was 28 in the third quarter alone. Like, it was unreal to see them just go down the field every single time. They got close a few times, maybe getting them out on third down. Just every single time, kind of similar to what Tyler Pacheco was able to do last year, for Chapman. You had Ty Thompson in there for something about these Ty guys that can run. I'm not sure. But Ty Thompson, starting quarterback for Harden Simmons, always seemed to get out of a jam, made the right throw, could also scramble with his legs, and he kept those drives alive. And all of a sudden, you just march down the field, a few big runs that get in there. And then once you kind of realize they were down by 2 scores on the road in that heat, just didn't seem like Chapman really had the gas to keep up with a ranked team at this point in the season.
2: Yeah, and it's obviously a little awkward because they played Harden Simmons at home last year in their home opener, and to see them, they caught up with them so frequently where it was, they got to a point by that fourth quarter that it seemed like it was over, but Chapman made you believe to the very end, where they got closer and they got closer, and this year it looked like they had it in the first quarter, or the first half, sorry, and then it slips away, and now they face Linfield. It's almost like the ghost of Christmas past is looking at him right now with Harden Simmons and Linfield. Those were their 2 losses last year. If they can make some difference next week at home, then they might just be in a better spot than they were last year, but it all depends.
0: Yeah, I mean, that Linfield game, we'll talk about it a little bit more next week, obviously, right before the game gets started, but kind of previewing that one, this is a Linfield team that, for their standards, a little bit disappointing. Didn't win their conference. Lost out to Whitworth in the end, who went to the NCAA first round. Chapman beat them in the first round in Spokane. But for a Linfield squad trying to get a little bit of revenge, they're now into the top 25 as well because they completely beat down UW Oshkosh on the road 41-15. Another team vying for those top 25 spots. And now if you're Chapman, you have to look at this offense and you're saying, okay, hold up. We got to stop that run game. We got to stop a quarterback that's experienced. Now, I believe in his second or third year of starting for this Linfield offense. And Kenyon Johnson, who was a first-team All-America corner last year, led the team in receiving with 6 catches, 171 yards, and a touchdown. I don't know if he recorded a defensive stat. I don't know if they're doing a Travis Hunter type of situation. But if he's making the move to the offensive side of the field, that provides a completely different element. And obviously, he impressed in week number 1.
1: I think, you know, there's a specific mantra that's been, I've been thinking about recently, and it's, you know, do you know the old saying, like, keep calm and carry on? Yeah, I mean, it could be one thing, it could be many different things, but I think, especially, and obviously we're not trying to be biased here or whatever, but, you know, season just started. Obviously, you have loads of time to fix whatever issues you have and be better than the last game. And obviously, you could say that about a lot of things, but I think, yeah, sometimes you just got to keep calm and carry on. And if, you know, if a team like Chapman can.

0: and do that next week, then I don't know.
1: I think if they're confident enough to be able to get some positives out of that Linfield game, it's not necessarily like they have to win it. What matters most to them really is the Skyac. And you look at last year and how, yes, they lost Hardin-Simmons, yes, they lost Linfield. They won 8 straight after that. Yeah. They were able to just topple the Skyac. So it's not necessarily a loss doesn't say, oh, we're out of this completely, because they led them to the D3 playoffs.
2: Yeah.
1: It's just interesting to see when you look at Hardin-Simmons' game and then the game previously with University of Wisconsin River Falls.
2: Mm-hmm.
1: They have this unfortunate repetition of Chapman struggling when the weather gets out of the California range.
2: Yeah.
1: When it gets too hot or too cold, the California boys struggle. So that's something that's going to obviously come up once you get out of the Skyac.
2: Yeah.
1: But only time will tell.
2: Obviously, it's a team that probably is not constructed to win necessarily a national championship, but especially for what they did last season, going the furthest they ever have. I'm sure second round, maybe even a Sweet 16 berth would definitely feel nice for this squad. However, yeah, going against the reigning national champs with the eventual national champs, I should say, with River Falls, that was always going to be a tough one on the road in the snow. No Zimmerman's out there, either the defensive player of the year plus the best receiver in the Skyac all of last season. Weren't able to make it to that game, and obviously that hurt them in the end. We'll quickly touch on volleyball, who's 2-2 to begin this season. Quite a few new faces also out there. Sasha Pugh, the freshman middle blocker, continuing with the tradition that this Chapman program has for developing middle blockers. Coach Mary Cahill continues to find these hidden gems, building on the success, but obviously losing kind of that front line that they had last year with Brooke Leslie. You had Olivia Harrison, Olivia Sampson, kind of killers since their sophomore years. Olivia Harrison obviously coming in as a junior, but now you got to find a way who's going to be really that strong opposite hitter that's going to be your number one option. You have plenty of depth, plenty of experience at the back with Sammy Chambers, Clara Cronin, Leah Ono. Defensively, they're going to be solid, but as we also know in the Skyac, this is one of the toughest divisions, or I should say conferences in Division III to win in, especially with Laverne and CMS always being at the top. It feels like not only in the Skyac, but among national rankings as well.
1: Yeah, it's just interesting to see the volleyball history, at least with the Skyac. It's always a difficult race for teams like Chapman that maybe haven't necessarily had the largest history of winning, but they have had previous successes in the past. And starting out the season 2-2, I feel like is nothing for them to fret about. I feel like that's more of a positive to see them go 50 so far, because they definitely have a lot more to go with, having an 11-14 season last year, hoping that they can sort of stick to the more positive side, be over 500 this year.
2: That's definitely what you're asking for, especially because there were times where this team was within the race, trying to get that 5 seed, maybe even a 4 seed if things broke their way, and then just losing games, it felt like that they shouldn't have lost to teams that were somewhat already down and out by the time that the playoff race was really narrowing down. And then, obviously, maybe they get the big win over a CMS, over a Laverne, surprisingly at home or as the underdogs, and then all of a sudden the next week they lose to Caltech, who's won one conference game in there. Kind of similar to the soccer teams, finding that consistency, beating the teams that you're supposed to beat, and then maybe a few upsets along the way. And that's how you really start to build up this program into the power that it used to be. But obviously, we got about 20 minutes left until we got to say adios on this Friday. So I guess we should head into what's happened these past 2 days on the gridiron. We talked a little bit about Chapman football, already a little bit of pre-teaser with that Rams-Niners mention. I want to say now, with Lucas no longer being a full-time member per se, you are officially outnumbered here with 2 Niner fans in the building against you as a Rams fan. Just wanted to put that out there.
1: I wouldn't say he's outnumbered. He's outnumbered when it comes to Bay Area boys, but I was never a Niners fan.
2: Oh, God.
1: I'm a Bears fan through and through, man, I gotta say.
2: Oh, goodness.
0: Well, I want to say,
2: disappointed me, Logan. Week one, what are we doing?
0: I want to say, for the record, I wasn't able to watch the game last night, not only because of, you know, Chapman news meetings that happen every Thursday from 4 to 7, but also because I usually have meetings after that, because, you know, I'll get into it on my Instagram at some point, maybe over the weekend, but I'm doing

0: a lot of social media work for one of my friends' senior animation film.
1: Nice.
0: So I'm excited to, well, but from what I was able to see, and look, I'm not an excuses guy. I just want to get that out of the way. What I did see from the highlights, though, I mean, maybe there were some positives with the Rams running game and the, I don't know, like, they, like, I don't think it's as bad as it was, but it, I mean, obviously it hurts losing to one of your biggest rivals, and I don't know, and obviously, you know, Myles Garrett, you know, hadn't really recovered from whatever he was dealing with in training camp. But
2: statistically, less tackles than Puka Nacua yesterday.
0: I know, I saw that. But, and I mean, in general, and I always think back to, because they would, the Rams always have had this strategy, like, whenever they go to London for certain games, and it works, you know, it worked out well for them over there. You know, and look, I'm not afraid to admit when I'm wrong, but I overestimated the same strategy for some place like Australia, and I mean, like I'm not too worried. Like it's better to get you know, a game like that out of the way, and now you can just go back, rest for a few days, and then, you know, get a little more hungry. But, you know, I don't know. Those are just my random catharsis thoughts.
2: It's a nice little refresh, obviously, to have a game on Thursday and then be able to come in next Sunday. Like, you have more time to prep. And also, just as someone who, I'm not a fan of a team in the NFC West, but I watch the NFC West every year. I have family that support teams like the Niners and like the Rams. And it's just, every year I feel like Rams have to beat the Seahawks once. Seahawks have to beat the Niners once. Niners have to beat the Rams once. They all have to.
0: I was originally thinking the same thing, but I don't know. Just I'm not hitting the panic button just yet.
2: I mean, coming into this game, Seahawks won Wednesday. Obviously,
1: disappointing from New England. We'll get into that.
0: Yeah, we'll get into that in a minute.
2: But it's just interesting to see, because Seahawks, reigning champions. You look at a Rams-Niners game and you go, assuming the Seahawks can maintain what they had last year, despite who they lost, despite any sort of injuries, you assume, okay, maybe they can do the same. But then you look at the Rams and the Niners, it's a competition of, oh, who's going to be second, who's going to be third? Rams come in, Aaron Donald comes back, Myles Garrett's on the team, Trent McDuffie's on the team. They have so much that they add to where you assume that they're going to be able to be successful immediately.
1: I mean, people were anointing them as Super Bowl champion. Like, there were videos out there on social media where it's like, okay, how many wins are they going to have? Okay, maybe just 12 wins, but I'm giving them a 60% chance to win a Super Bowl. And it's like, I don't think I would ever go into a season
0: putting
1: anything
0: over 50.
1: Sometimes
0: you got to block out the noise. Yeah, you got to block out the noise. And also, you know, I'll also give an example, because, you know, a lot of, you know, back in 2017, like, a lot of people thought that New England was going to go undefeated, and then they lost the first game. But, and I didn't think they were going to, the Rams were going to go undefeated, for the record, but I just think it's a noteworthy example.
2: You can't always win the first one, obviously.
1: No.
2: But another thing I'd wanted to mention from this Niners game is just, what is it with the Niners and somehow managing to pull the most random running backs they can, it being, oh, our starting running back's hurt? Here's five different options for, like, the second coming of that running
1: back. I mean, it's something that I think Niner fans are always appreciative of once you actually get into the season. It's something that all of us are a little bit annoyed about. There was this kind of running joke within Niner circles for quite a few years where it's like, we were begging for an offensive lineman. We needed secondary help. And for whatever reason, Kyle Shanahan would always just draft a running back in the third round, not like an elite guy necessarily, and it's like, we have a starter already. It's not like this guy is going to come in and really challenge you. You have arguably the best running back in the league when he's healthy in Christian McCaffrey, but obviously Kalen Black, a little bit of a questionable pick for some people coming out.

0: Indiana won a national championship last year. And I have CMC on my fantasy team, and I was looking at that box score because I was commentating a game when the actual NFL game was happening, and seeing that Kalen Black had 7 rushes, 36 yards, CMC only had 3 rushes at that point in the game, obviously got a little bit more into it. I think my roommate told me, who was also a Niner fan, that McCaffrey was dealing with a little bit of a stinger, so came out maybe for a drive or two. But obviously, there's just something about this offense that finds the way. I think it was perfectly stated yesterday on SportsCenter with Scott Van Pelt. Kyle Shanahan's going to give you the answers to the test. And all that Brock Purdy needs to do, played fantastic last night, except for one errant throw, which ended up in an interception that did not hurt the Niners because they got it right back. You just need to fill in the bubbles on that Scantron. And all of a sudden, if you can just put in the things, not try to do too much. Someone said, don't be bored. Someone said that Drake May in that game against the Seahawks got bored, tried to go for some of those big plays, wouldn't take the checkdowns. That's where the Niners will thrive because they have Debo Samuel back again. You have George Kittle who will be in the flat. You'll have McCaffrey, whoever else it may be.
1: It's all about the system.
0: Juice. The system's always going to be there. We talked about it when Jimmy Garoppolo was a quarterback for the 49ers. Can he make a Pro Bowl? Okay, he's actually not that great. Is he a byproduct of the system? Nick Mullins won a game for the 49ers. And all of a sudden, Brock Purdy comes in. We had this whole thing with Trey Lance in the middle. Sure, it may be the system. Brock Purdy getting quarterback one money. You know what? I'm fine with it. There are other guys that are getting paid a lot more than him as well. If the Niners can win a Super Bowl with the current roster that they have, because I will say that window is shrinking. That window is shrinking. It might honestly be this year, maybe one more year next year before a few guys, you maybe have to think about letting them go. Have to start thinking about what the future is going to look like, especially with Purdy now making that QB1 money. Yesterday was definitely a good sign for them, in my opinion, at least going forward. And also, we'll touch on this in just a second. Schedule-wise, going forward, a lot easier for the Niners than for the Rams. I'll look at the Seahawks coming up. But you take a look. I'll talk about the Rams just right now. Next week, Monday night, so they get a little bit of extra rest as well with that extra day coming in. Monday night at home against the Giants.
1: I might be going to that game.
0: That'll be a fun one. We'll see if the Giants can make some noise. Obviously, a lot of talk around them with John Harbaugh coming in. Scadaboo is back healthy. Jackson Dart in year two. Got a fearsome foursome at the front of that D-line. Maybe they upset the Cowboys this weekend on Sunday Night Football. But then the Rams have to go on the road to Denver. 3 straight primetime games for LA, I will say. That one is, I believe, on... That looks like that's on... No, that's Sunday Night Football. Okay, so that's Sunday Night Football in Denver. You have to deal with that altitude at night in the Rocky Mountains. Then you have to go on the road to Philadelphia. And then week 5, you have the Bills at home. That is the first 5 weeks. They're already 0-1. And then you get the Cardinals and the Raiders. Those should be games that the Rams are winning. But it's going to be a tall task for your team to try and get back into this. And you know what? If they end up 4-1, 3-2, I think it's a good sign after the way that they started. But certainly not necessarily the way that Sean McVay wanted this season to begin.
1: If it's the same results next week, then I'll start to get worried. But as of right now, I'm... not that worried, I guess.
0: Mm-hmm.
1: But, I mean, you're right about the schedule stuff, but let's talk about the game before yesterday, though.
0: Little Super Bowl rematch up in the Pac Northwest.
1: I do want to say real quick that, I mean, obviously, I know Sam Darnold got injured and, you know...
0: Big loss if he's out. Big loss.
1: He's only going to be out for one game, okay. I think. But, I mean, I just want to say, I don't know... I mean, especially on the last interception, I mean, I always have the mentality, especially in situations like that, if it's not there, you simply just throw the ball away incomplete, and the game at the very least would have gone to overtime. I don't know what Drake May was thinking there. I really don't.
2: He's a young quarterback. What's this? This is his third season,
1: yeah.
2: I believe.
1: Yeah.
2: Yes, because he's in the group with Bo Nix and Caleb Williams and Jalen Daniels. All of them are just compared to one another, and it's who's doing the best this year, who's doing the best this year, and it's... It's also an interesting story because it's like Drake May did so much, but even then he was not getting the same credit as a guy like Bo Nix or Caleb Williams because

0: Bo Nix just had the consistency, and the teams he was beating were just superior. And then Caleb Williams was making highlight plays that just made, like,
1: Madden type of plays.
0: The NFL social team was having a really easy week when he was doing some of those plays, I'd say. It's just weird to see. And the point of, if we want to flip back to the Seahawks, Sam Darnold can afford to not play next week, honestly. If they can beat the Patriots, they can beat the Cardinals with Drew Lock.
1: Yeah, I think when you consider the way their defense played, the way their defense kept them in that game, that is what a championship defense does. Mike McDonald, one of the best coaches in the league, established that last year, obviously winning that Super Bowl. But obviously, my biggest concern, I think, with the Sam Darnold thing is going back to last season with Brock Purdy, obviously different injuries. Purdy had a turf toe versus this one seems to be like
2: a hip injury
1: that's a little bit on the rarer side. It's not necessarily something, I guess, to be too concerned about, but it is a little bit more, I guess, personalized to Sam Darnold. I just wonder potentially if that affects him kind of going through the course of the season. Does it bother him over a few more weeks? And like we saw with Purdy, at least last year, not wishing any ill will on Sam Darnold, former 49er. But it's also at the same time, like, you might come back and then all of a sudden you're not quite the same quarterback you were, as well as the fact that I think Sam Darnold did a fantastic job these past 2 years, first with the Vikings and then obviously last year with the Seahawks. At the same time, he's not necessarily the game-changing quarterback that everyone thought he would be coming out of USC. He's not going to be the Josh Allen, Lamar Jackson, Patrick Mahomes type of guy that's going to go out there and win you a game by himself single-handedly.
0: He's got such an awkward history, too, because the fact of he started on the Jets in a career that we thought was over. We were looking at him going, why are you throwing those interceptions? I was seeing ghosts. He sounded like he was on a horror movie at that point. Like he was starring in a horror movie saying he was seeing ghosts on the field. And he just sounded like he was going crazy already. And then he gets to the Niners. He kind of gets into that Shanahan system. He comes out getting the chance at the Vikings. And the Vikings have a year that you would never expect to come out of them, especially in this century with how unfortunate some of their years have been recently. And then flips it with the Seahawks in a decision that we thought was smart, because coming out of that last year with Geno Smith, anything was better than Geno Smith.
1: Yeah.
0: With some of the ways he had performed. He'd had his comeback player of the year season. He'd definitely just gotten worse after that one. And they pulled it all out and they won one with it. And it's impressive to see what Sam Darnold's done. To say that Sam Darnold is a Super Bowl winning quarterback is going to be a fun fact in 30, 40 years down the line, obviously, just because it's so unexpected.
1: Yeah, I think kind of similar to what the Niners have. The Niners got Miami, and then I believe, let me double check this, and then Arizona coming up right after this. Seahawks get Arizona on the road and then have to go to Washington. I'm very fascinated by Washington. 2 years ago in an NFC championship, Jaden Daniels is the talk of the NFL. How far is this guy going to go? He should have went number one over Caleb Williams. Last year gets banged up a little bit, but also the Commanders just a little bit more disappointing overall. Dan Quinn, a name that's popping up quite a bit in terms of hot seat early in this season. And so, like, will they be able to potentially contend with the Seahawks team if they're not necessarily 100%? But overall, you look at these first two games for both the Niners and the Seahawks, both of them should be going into week four against AFC West challengers with the Broncos for the Niners, Chargers with the Seahawks. And then that sets up that big game of the week, America's game of the week in Seattle, 49ers at Seahawks. Niners got the win in week one last year against them. And obviously he had a bunch of injuries. Kittle went down in that game. Jake Ton just wins it in the final 30 seconds. And then, you know, shout out to Mal Domingo Anderson. His fantasy team name is 41-6 for a reason. That was a beatdown. That was a beatdown in the divisional. Seahawks deserved to at least go to an NFC championship at the very least. They were the better team on that day. But now, if the Niners are healthy, that's going to be the biggest contingent. You see it all on ESPN and all the big networks today. Everyone's still kind of talking more so about the Rams and how this was a big letdown, because the Niners always just have that black cloud over them of, okay, will the upside down come and get them in the end? Because already seeing some injuries, including DeJon Stripling yesterday.
0: Yeah, that was an interesting one to see Stripling go down. It's just the Niners have such an unfortunate injury history, and you talk about the power plant or the
1: substation.
0: The substation. I mean, as someone that lives like not even a 20-minute drive from the Niners stadium in Santa Clara, it's just interesting to see all of the talk about how the Niners are and the substation and just all the jokes that come from them.
1: Yeah.
0: And it's crazy that they receive all these comments and yet still manage to be tightly knit

0: into the group of they could easily win this division despite having the hardest division in the league, one of the hardest. Like, they're up there with the NFC North and the AFC West as some of those divisions that are just not fun to be in if you're a poor team, but they've managed to pull it out a lot of times.
1: Yeah, I also want to give a lot of credit. I've seen a few analysts give him his flowers, but I don't think enough of the media was giving Raheem Morris his flowers after last night's game. Everyone's going to talk about Kyle Shanahan being able to neutralize Myles Garrett. Trent Williams had one of the best games I've seen him have in quite a few years, actually. But just talk about that defense. Obviously, it's a very different defense when Dre Greenlaw comes back and then Fred Warner and Nick Bosa are in that lineup instead of whoever we had in the lineup by the end of last year against the Seahawks. But still, you get a guy in Raheem Morris who was literally the defensive coordinator of the Rams, what, 3-4 years ago? Goes back to Atlanta for the head coaching gig. Doesn't quite work out there necessarily, but
2: they lost that game too last year.
1: Yeah, comes back this time as a Niners defensive coordinator. He knows Sean McVay inside and out. He spent a few years with him as well, and obviously something worked. And when you have the players that we have on our defense, I was very impressed with our secondary yesterday. Renardo Green getting a pick. Marquise Sigel had a fantastic game. I think it was second leading tackler in our team behind Fred Warner. And so it's like, if the defense can continue to play like this, it's the fewest points that the Rams have had ever since Stafford joined the Rams in 2020, I believe. And then when he started, fewest points that they've ever had in a game. Puka Nacua had a decent game, but not quite the Puka Nacua game that we're used to seeing, where he's going for over 102 touchdowns. Davante Adams was basically a non-factor in that game.
0: Neutralized in that game. It was unfortunate.
1: For whatever reason, obviously, we'll talk about travel. We'll talk about this and that. That's going to be the talk of the town. I think if you're the Rams, you keep moving forward. I don't think they'll be that affected by this. This is still a double-digit win team on paper. One of my favorite quotes. It might be a meme, actually. I saw Fernando Santos, former Portugal manager, and it might have been a filled-in bubble on like an ESPN-style graphic, but it's like, on paper, we were the better team, but the game is played on grass. And that's exactly what it was yesterday. The 49ers, people kind of forgot the fact that this was a 12-win team, even with all the injuries that they had last year. This is a team that I think could get back there. Maybe not 13 or 14 wins necessarily. Got some tough games on the schedule, but
2: yeah,
1: they're definitely going to be within a wild card spot if they continue to play the way they're playing.
2: I agree. Well, it's 12:50. Is there anything else you guys would like to add before we sign off?
1: Excited for what this year has in store. Obviously, we talked a lot about football at the end with the NFL, but going back to Chapman Athletics, stay tuned for everything we got coming your way. Got some big games coming up with football and men's soccer, women's soccer, volleyball, men's water polo, who we forgot to mention. They all should be having great years. Once again, we'll see if they can finally get over the hump, but I'm excited for some of the topics of conversation we're going to have throughout the rest of this year.
0: It's going to be some heated combos about what's going on with Chapman Athletics, and I can't wait.
1: Yeah,
2: and obviously I'm excited for all the stuff that we're going to do with CSBN this year. Yeah, that's going to be fun, but with that being said, I think we're going to sign off now. I did want to add but one last thing real quick.
1: Mm-hmm.
2: I think that I want to make sure I have the right words for this, but I'm going to start posting these on Spotify. I'm going to start posting this show on Spotify more. So
0: love the idea.
2: If you're listening right now on Spotify, yeah, I'm sorry it took this long to say hi. And I also want to try to have more of a social media presence on the Instagram account that we run. So maybe we can do something about that together. But we'll deal with that in due time. But with that being said, that is it for this week's session of Panther Insider. And can't wait for the next episode, guys.
1: Deuces.
0: Later.
2: 9/11.

0: What's up? My name is DJ LBF.
1: And I'm DJ JB. We're the hosts of Today in Nerd History.
0: On our show, we'll cover topics ranging from shows and movies
1: to video games and tech,
0: anime and pointless nerd drama, and so much more.
1: Tune in every week on Friday at 1 p.m. and hear two nerds argue
0: as we dive into what's making headlines
1: today in nerd history. Fucking finally.
0: Let's go! Good afternoon.
1: We'll get better at that. We'll get better at that.
0: My name

0: Is DJ LBF, and I'm joined by
1: my name is Jack. My name is DJ JD. Yes,
0: and we are the hosts of Today in Nerd History, where we will be discussing nerd history in the making. Now, Jack, before we get into things, I just wanted to ask briefly, how was your morning today?
1: How was my morning? It was actually quite good. I decided to actually go out for lunch today.
0: That's a change.
1: Usually
0: it's just ramen cups for
1: yeah,
0: you.
1: Yeah, usually, yeah, yeah. I love ramen. Let's see. Yeah, I did wake up at like 11.
0: Okay.
1: Which is why I was, almost late, but I'll always be late.
0: That's pretty early though, 11.
1: For me, yeah. Yeah.
0: No, I'm hitting 12s.
1: You're hitting 12s?
0: Nowadays, yeah.
1: Yeah. No, that makes sense. I mean, I don't have classes Thursday, Friday.
0: So. Oh, so you're fine.
1: Yeah. No, yeah. I sleep in all the time.
0: Oh, yeah. It's the best.
1: Yeah. So how's your morning?
0: It was good. I was just prepping for this show, actually. I've been super excited to talk about a myriad of things. And the first thing I actually wanted to talk about was something you brought to my attention a couple of days ago in a class of ours, which was the recent drama involving Markiplier and the company GoPro. You remember we were talking about that in Palfrey's class. So I was just curious if you wanted to give some insight, since this is more of your area of expertise with the tech world.
1: Right. Okay. So Markiplier, very big name. Yay. Markiplier recently bought a shit ton of GoPro stock. And I mean a shit ton. I think it was about $8 or $9 million worth of GoPro stock, which is really cool. Right now, this is for their action cameras. So GoPro's main thing is that they have action cameras, which is what everyone uses. And DJI also has action cameras, which everyone uses. But more people use the DJI action cameras. As people have gone through, a lot of people, including some YouTubers like Ludwig, have said that DJI is the action cameras they use. But for some reason, Markiplier used GoPro, which is totally fine. I haven't used either of these action cameras, but I've not seen an issue with either side. Actually, that was a lie. I do use GoPro every now and then, and it works flawlessly. I've never had an issue with GoPro. But recently, their stock has been kind of taking a nosedive. At least when I did research into this, their stock was taking a nosedive. So Markiplier put in $9 million or $8 million, somewhere around there, worth of stock into GoPro, which completely, turned around their stock. And because it's Markiplier, the YouTuber with 38.2 million subscribers, whatever the hell it is, they actually went in and tons of other people, viewers of Markiplier, decided, oh, okay, yeah, this is what we're going to do. And they bought stock as well for Markiplier, which was insane. So GoPro's stock has never been higher. I mean, it might have been, but I've never seen it been higher in recently, and you can go up and look at it, look up GoPro stock and then see the past 5 days and then see the past year and see where it is, because it's insane. But there were there's some drama that happened with it, because one, whenever Markiplier's name gets plastered somewhere, automatically people think it's drama. But two, most notably, is the day after, two things happened. One, Markiplier released a YouTube video. And that YouTube video was him. It was a sponsored video by GoPro about him talking about the new action camera. This is the – oh, my God. What is it called? Hang on. I totally have notes for this. I'm not looking this up right now.
0: Come on, Jack. Professional. Let's go.
1: Professional. Yeah, I know. GoPro Mission 1. GoPro Mission 1 LLS. ILS? ILS camera.
0: Yeah.
1: Dyslexia. So with the GoPro Mission 1, he was – advertising the shit out of it, and he was saying it's an amazing, and for Markiplier's movie he wished he had this camera, and it was really cool. It was the video is also just quite funny. I do recommend you watch it, because Markiplier does add some funny into his sponsored videos. But a lot of people are like, Markiplier's a sellout because he got sponsored by GoPro. It's like, Markiplier has been asking for years to be sponsored by random companies.
0: Yeah,
1: one was Korn. He wanted to be sponsored by a canned corn company.
0: I do remember that, yeah.
1: And then
0: the other
1: one was the Jolly Green Giant. He wanted to be sponsored by Jolly Green Giant green beans.
0: No way.
1: Yeah. They never did sponsor him, by the way.
0: That's too bad.
1: But, yeah, he really wanted to be sponsored. So this does not come as a shock to me. He probably asked GoPro, like he asked these other companies, hey, can you sponsor me? And GoPro ac-

0: actually sponsored him, so obviously he, you know, used the shit out of that, which I don't blame him at all for that. But the weird thing that happened after was there was a merger that happened with an AI company. What was it?
1: It's
0: Starman Optical.
1: Yeah, so Starman Optical is a company that, like, manufactures camera products. This is from what I gleaned.

0: Yeah.
1: People don't like that very much.
0: Yeah, tons of people are freaking out, and a lot of people are also freaking out because it's inside, or people are saying it's insider trading, because would Markiplier put in $9 million?
1: To be fair, it does kind of look like that.
0: 100%. It looks so bad. It looks bad the day after he invests $9 million.
1: But Markiplier also has like a reputation for being like an anti-AI like kind of guy. So
0: he also just has a good reputation being a stand-up guy.
1: Yeah, right? Like, so it's kind of caught people off guard a bit.
0: Yeah, a lot of people love Markiplier. I love Markiplier.
1: This podcast loves Markiplier.
0: We're very biased. We're very, very biased. But audio listeners, love you to bits.
1: Love you to bits.
0: I am putting my hands up in emphasis, even though no one can see me doing this.
1: And they're big, meaty hands.
0: They're big,
1: so
0: big, meaty, hairy
1: right
0: hands.
1: Now
0: yeah.
1: To avoid them.
0: But yeah, so Markiplier, that happened with Markiplier. And he didn't even make a video about it, because that's how Markiplier deals with these things.
1: Yeah.
0: He had a stream, and as a footnote at either the beginning or end of the stream, he talked about, oh, by the way, it's not insider trading. I didn't know GoPro was doing this.
1: That's so like him.
0: Yeah, that was it. I mean, that's kind of, I think that's everything.
1: Yeah.
0: Yeah.
1: It was just so interesting to me hearing it for the first time in class, because like, I haven't heard anything about Markiplier since Iron Lung.
0: Yeah.
1: So I didn't know that he was doing this.
0: Yeah.
1: So it just kind of shot. And then you brought it up. I was like, oh, so that's what he's up to.
0: Yeah. I knew when he was done with all the Iron Lung stuff, because he started producing on a semi-normal schedule again. Putting up videos.
1: Yeah.
0: Oh, God. I've been doing too much CSBN. Shout out.
1: Shameless plug.
0: Shameless promo.
1: Audio listeners love you to bits. We're both in the club. Jack regularly wears a CSBN hat.
0: Oh, God. I don't have it with me today.
1: Oh, that's too bad.
0: Yeah. So he goes and talks about it on a stream footnote. He's like, I didn't know they were going to do this. I wish they would have told me. They didn't. Also, I don't know how much of the company he's actually holding. Because depending on the amount he's holding, he could be on the board. Like, he could be on and have a chair, mm-hmm. but he also might not. I haven't seen anything of him talking about it. It makes sense he wouldn't, because if he's on the chair, he wouldn't be allowed to talk about it, I think. Or if he's not on the chair, it's very Markiplier of him to just not care.
1: Yeah.
0: Like, because that's not a thing he cares about.
1: Not really.
0: He just wants to invest because he likes the camera. I doubt he is on the board, but he might be. I have no idea.
1: Well, it's a super interesting topic to discuss, Jack, and I'm glad that you were able to open up our show with it, because I was really curious. I'm sure many of our listeners were too.
0: Yeah, but I'm gonna need to record this and use it for another class.
1: Yeah, that's good.
0: You got me talk about it.
1: But I actually wanted to move on to another thing that's been happening in my life recently. I've been talking to you outside of class and telling you about Jujutsu Kaisen.
0: Oh my God, you won't shut up about
1: it.
0: It's
1: my favorite anime. so much so that there was this girl in my class today, and she had a Haibara, he's one of the characters from the show, had like a Haibara plushie on her bag, and I literally went up to her and was just like, dude, I love the plushie. Like, I love JJK. It's my favorite anime. Very nerdy thing to do, but hey, nerds, we gotta be a little more confident. We gotta go out there, so I'm repping for all of my fellow nerds out there. But anyways, I'm getting off track. I just love this anime. I've been rewatching season 3 because season 4 was just announced pretty recently. I think it was back in July. Don't quote me on that. And
0: quote him.
1: Please don't. But I got back into JJK back in 2024. The first time Jack's laughing at something.
0: I'm laughing at, because I see the music we have queued up, and it is not in English, so I do not know how to introduce it.
1: I can do it. Don't worry.
0: Okay, cool.
1: Can you tell that we are weebs? Because I sure can.
0: Oh yeah.
1: But anyways, I got back into Jujutsu Kaisen in 2024. I watched the first episode in 2020, and I wasn't that into it. I thought it was kind of stupid. But then season 2 came out. It was fully out, and I was like, oh, I kind of want to watch all of this. Like, it looks kind of cool. I fell in love, dude. Yuji, Yuta, Gojo, Maki, they're some of my favorite characters in all of anime. Just so well written, and I became kind of like a cave dweller for 2 weeks as I binged the entire show. But I was eagerly waiting for season 3's release back in January of this year, but they teased it back in August around the same time last year, and they released the Jujutsu Kaisen Execution movie, which was like a compilation of Shibuya plus the first two episodes of season 3. And I really loved it.

0: I thought it was awesome.
1: Wait, I don't even think I've seen that. Execution?
0: Fake nerd alert. if you were not at the Jujutsu Kaisen execution movie experience, what were you doing, Jack Hubbard? Because I was there dressed up. Audio listeners love you to death. I have this picture in my mind of me and my friend dressed up as Yuji and Megumi going to this premiere. It was incredible. Gojo was on screen for like 2 seconds, and people in the back of the audience were screaming, Gojo! It was so funny, bro.
1: I think I was outside.
0: Yeah, you probably were. Yeah. But, no, I remember season three came out, or the announcement came out for season three, and my friend sent me on Instagram this picture, this drawing of Hikari and Kirara, these two characters from the anime, and I was like, oh, dude, that's super cool fan art, because in my mind, I'd only ever seen them as manga panels or fan art. I've never seen them animated, so I was like, they're not animated. They're not real yet.
1: They're not real.
0: They're not real. So I saw this drawing, and I was like, that's cool fan art. And then my friend was like, no, dude, that's from the official account, the official JJK account. And I was like, shut up. No, it isn't. So I raced to TikTok. I raced to Instagram. They were totally right, dude. It was so good. So all of that to say, I got to show you later.
1: Yeah. But
0: all that to say, I'm qualified to talk about Jujutsu Kaisen because I'm a huge nerd. And I was actually wanting to talk to you, Jack. I know that you're also into the anime, but you have your issues with it.
1: Yeah.
0: Yeah.
1: That's a very...
0: It's a
1: we should probably have
0: a
1: Jujutsu Kaisen like full episode.
0: We probably should.
1: We could talk about it for hours.
0: For hours, but we're just going to touch on it right now.
1: Touch on it right now because, as you see, big JJK fan over here. And no. I have no thing against it. I think the show is really good. I think the fight scenes are, oh my
0: incredible.
1: God, amazing.
0: Incredible.
1: Love it. I don't like good shows. Let's get that out there.
0: His favorite anime is, what is it, like That Time I Reincarnated
1: That Time
0: as
1: I
0: a
1: Got
0: slime.
1: Reincarnated as a Slime. That is my favorite show. That is my favorite. Besides, well, Demon Slayer technically is my favorite.
0: I love
1: favorite,
0: Demon Slayer,
1: but that's like a very normie.
0: That's kind
1: know,
0: of a cop-out
1: answer. That's the cop-out
0: answer,
1: answer, yeah.
0: You gotta get something more edgy.
1: Yeah, exactly. Oh, and goddamn, does it have edge. So my favorite is the slime show, but talking on JJK, for the longest time I had a love-hate, like an abusive relationship with JJK.
0: You did?
1: Yeah, because I would, like, hate watch it. Not, that's not, well, kind of. I would watch it because the fight scenes were that good, and I love hype. I love that. It's, oh my god. So that's why I would watch
0: aura.
1: It. But there were points where I'm like, because I got really into the power system, because I like talking and I like power system, I like world building.
0: I
1: really like that stuff. So when they got into the power system, they got into the world building and how everything works, I was like taken. And I was like, oh, this is awesome. And then they started introducing rules that they didn't explain yet. And then they started like not talking about something, or just the dub, because I watch dub, has horrible ways of explaining correctly in the anime, because the manga explains it better.
0: There was this moment in the execution movie and in the second episode of season three where Yuki, one of the characters, she's explaining that Maki, another character who got burned at the end of Shibuya, was healed with RCT, but in the dub she words it in such a way that makes it sound like she's the one who healed Maki, even though she just doesn't have that ability, nor is ever shown to use reverse curse technique on another character, which was just like a mistranslation like mistake, I guess. So I get what you're saying with that.
1: There's little issues with that. And then my biggest issue, which just took me out, was actually episode one, because, and I've talked with you extensively about this.
0: Audio
1: listeners, love you to death. Love you to bits. Sorry.
0: Love you to bits.
1: Landon is laughing at me right now.
0: I'm shaking my head, too.
1: Yuji, in the very beginning, just picks up a shock put, which, this is a professional, thing. People, train their lives to be able to do shot with another.
0: I hate
1: lives.
0: This take. I think this is an atrocious take, but keep going.
1: The people train, and the best they can do with shock put is they can puck it on their shoulder and then spin and throw it. And it's because those things are heavy. And Yuji picks it up and throws it like a baseball, and no one bats an eye. Everyone's just like,
0: well,
1: that's Yuji.
0: That's just because it's Yuji.
1: It's just because it's Yuji.
0: It's Yuji.
1: No. If I saw someone pick up a shock put and throw it, I would think the world is ending or that man is Hulk in disguise.
0: Okay, but you're a very nosy guy. Not everyone's peering into the lives of their fellow classmates like that.
1: I feel like it's worth it to peer in their lives if they can pick up like a shot. If you saw someone pick up like a 400-pound weight, like it was a feather, and throw it like Captain America throws his goddamn

0: S.H.I.E.L.D., I would be, like, so intrigued. Like, what is happening? That's not normal.
1: I guess.
0: Yeah.
1: I guess.
0: But, yeah, so there are points of that. Oh, whoops. Audio listeners love
1: you to bits.
0: I am smacking everything as I talk with my hands, even though you can't see me.
1: You're what's the word? Is it gesticulating?
0: Gesticulating.
1: Is that the word? Audio listeners, I'm going on my phone. I'm gonna look that up. Wait. Keep talking.
0: That's my main issue. But I know later in the series, like, they explain it. They're like, hey, because the whole thing has been spoiled for me.
1: Mm-hmm.
0: So I know later they explain it. They're like, hey, this happens. I get it. And I like that they explain it. But the fact that no one bats an eye to it is crazy.
1: I'm
0: like,
1: right.
0: In Shibuya.
1: It's gesticulate. Gesticulate means to make animated movements with your hands and arms, especially when speaking, to help express or emphasize an idea.
0: You, Jack,
1: were gesticulating just now. On our radio show.
0: I was.
1: You were gesticulating.
0: Yeah. That doesn't
1: audio
0: sound
1: listeners,
0: right.
1: Jack was... Okay, let's move on. Love you guys to bits.
0: Yeah, love you guys to bits, audio listeners. Yeah, that was, like, my main issue, because eventually they, when, like, Gojo was fighting everyone in the Shibuya, like,
1: so cool.
0: People were reacting to that. People were actively like, why is there an invisible wall? Like, mm-hmm. What is happening? Why can't I... People were freaking out. That makes sense. I would be freaking out, crying in the corner if I saw someone pick up a shock foot and just throw it like a baseball bat. But, or baseball.
1: That says more about who you are as a person, I think.
0: Probably.
1: Yeah.
0: That's
1: he's stronger
0: it.
1: Than me.
0: Besides that, everyone's stronger than me. Let's be fair.
1: Yeah.
0: You think I go to the gym? No. I went to a radio show. Come on.
1: Yeah, the closest thing to a gym is the gym right outside
0: the gym,
1: of our studio.
0: The gym right outside the radio show that I will never, ever, ever go to.
1: Nope. But don't worry, me neither.
0: Yep. But that's my thing. Besides, it's that and the shitty explanations.
1: Yeah.
0: But the fight scenes are amazing, and I do like the characters. I love, I love the characters. There's a lot the show does right.
1: Yeah,
0: like it's a very in-depth power system, and I like that. I think that's very cool. My issue is the explaining is not great, but it doesn't make the power system less good. It's still really good.
1: But Gojo.
0: And
1: Gojo makes it.
0: How they portray Gojo. I like shitty shows, like the slime show.
1: Yeah.
0: Well, I don't think it's that shitty, but there's
1: we'll get into that.
0: But Gojo, they make and they talk about a powerful character really well.
1: Yeah.
0: Like really, really well. I'm very impressed with how they portray it. Because there's sometimes they have to portray it in a bullshit way, such as this happened because Satoru Gojo is Satoru Gojo. And I like that. You could throw some fun in it, but then there's other points where they're like, they explain this is how this works, this is why he's so powerful. And it makes sense.
1: Yeah.
0: It's cool. So but he's still like killable. Because at the end of when he did the whole like ran around and killed all the
1: transfigured humans.
0: The transfigured human. Thank you. When he went around and he killed all the transfigured humans, he was tired. He was breathing hard. He was like, hey, that was hard. That's not something.
1: By the way, very attractive scene. Good for like the fan cams. I've seen hundreds of fan cams.
0: Are you
1: cams.
0: Attracted to Gojo? Is that what you're trying to tell
1: who
0: me?
1: Who isn't, right? Like, let's be honest with ourselves here.
0: Okay.
1: Fair enough.
0: But yeah, I still think it's a great show. I do watch it. I watch the movie. Yuta's my favorite character.
1: He's awesome, dude.
0: He's awesome, and you can fight me on that.
1: Do you think end of series... Okay, actually, this is a hot take, but first, do you think end of series Yuta or end of series Yuji are stronger? Which do you think? Or I guess you don't
0: Yuta.
1: Know what happened. Yeah, right?
0: Yuta.
1: Yeah.
0: Yeah.
1: Yeah.
0: Well,
1: okay.
0: One, Yuta just has way more cursed energy. Plus,
1: he also has like a better technique.
0: His technique is insane.
1: Yeah.
0: But then on top of all of that, as we saw from the show, if he runs out of cursed energy, one, he completely destroyed Yuta in the... Yuji.
1: Yeah.
0: Yuta completely destroyed Yuji when they first fought.
1: Yeah.
0: And that was without Rika.
1: Yep.
0: So he could expend all his cursed energy, completely, like, take out everyone, and then get a complete refill and be a god for 5 minutes.
1: Yep.
0: Because that's what happened. So, yeah. No,
1: making 100%. A lot of listeners mad with that, but it's just the right take.
0: I have
1: another take, though.
0: You disagree, you can call the Chapman Radio phone, and I will ignore you.
1: but so

0: So my, I'm circling back to Gojo for a second, and then we can talk about your slime anime if you want. But
1: if you want, whatever.
0: But this show is all about
1: listeners. Love you to bits. Landa just gave me the biggest side eye when he said, "Okay,
0: I did." no, but this show is all about, you know, two nerds sitting down and discussing, you know, what's happening in nerd history, and that involves sometimes our atrocious takes because we are nerd historians, if nothing else.
1: Yes.
0: So, as a nerd historian, I would like to log into the annals of nerd history.
1: Okay.
0: No smirk from Jack there.
1: Interesting word usage.
0: That I think Maki, with the inverted spear of heaven, the tool Toji used against Gojo, could beat Gojo.
1: Yep.
0: 100%. She could.
1: Well, she's as strong as Toji, so yes.
0: Yeah.
1: Yeah.
0: Yeah.
1: Yeah.
0: No, but I mean like modern Gojo, not teen Gojo.
1: Oh.
0: Like Gojo in the events, like of Shibuya. I think she could beat him. Maki after she destroyed the Zenin clan, can beat Gojo with the inverted spear of heaven.
1: She is definitely as strong as Toji, if not maybe stronger.
0: Yeah.
1: But I would say one is Gojo didn't know what the inverted spear of heaven did when he fought
0: until
1: Toji,
0: until
1: which
0: after,
1: is why he got, well, part of the reason why he got, the other part was because he didn't know that Toji would just, or he couldn't track Toji because no cursed energy.
0: He didn't sleep for 2 days.
1: He also did not sleep for 2 days.
0: Yeah.
1: So that's why I don't think Maki wins that. Because one, he knows the inverted spear of heaven, what it does now.
0: Okay.
1: Two, he knows Maki doesn't have any cursed energy.
0: Okay.
1: So he can be aware of it. And three, I doubt he will not sleep for 2 days again.
0: Okay.
1: Like,
0: but
1: I'm thinking their peak, both of them peak performance. Yeah, I don't think he wins.
0: I think because.
1: But it's definitely a close fight.
0: Well,
1: that is not.
0: What happens is, this is in my mind, because Maki has no curse energy, this is something we see later in season 4, she can't be affected by domains. So Gojo's domain is not going to do anything to her.
1: She can't?
0: No,
1: they can't be affected by domains.
0: If you have no cursed energy, you can. It's something unique to Maki because of like her heavenly restriction. But she's able to walk through this character's domain expansion later in the series. Audio listeners, love you to bits. Jack has the most perplexed look on his face.
1: I did not know that. Was so, spoilers, by the way.
0: Spoilers, by the way. like we haven't already spoiled.
1: God, we're so horrible. Oh,
0: sorry,
1: God.
0: Sorry to our nerds out there. but if Gojo pops Infinite Void, he has Curse Technique Burnout, it's over. Because he can't use Infinity, he can't use Red, he can't use Blue. He's just lost.
1: If
0: he doesn't open his domain, Maki Speed Blitzes him.
1: No, because Gojo's fast.
0: Okay, but
1: Gojo's faster with Blue.
0: Gojo is faster than Naobito, Old Man Zenin. Naobito's son, Naoya, we see is even faster than him. I think, oh gosh, I watched this TikTok and it was like he goes Mach 22 or something. And we see Maki literally trace his movements, which means she is faster than Naoya.
1: No.
0: Yes.
1: So I remember that scene they showed when Naoya touched her.
0: Yeah.
1: Which means the reason she went so fast is because she used his technique against him, because she figured out it was 24 frames a second. And she says that in the moment when she hits.
0: But she counts the frames.
1: Yeah.
0: Yeah.
1: No, she's fast enough to count the frames.
0: Yeah.
1: But doesn't mean she was able to go fast enough to keep up with him. She was able, or...
0: But she could perceive him.
1: She could perceive him.
0: Yeah.
1: But when she went and did the attack and proved that she, like, beat him, that was her using his technique because, again, you have to project your thing. So anyone can use his technique if he touches you for that second.
0: Okay.
1: So she figured it out.
0: Okay.
1: So she's
0: I'm like
1: smarter.
0: Half following. Yeah. She is definitely smarter.
1: She's definitely smarter.
0: 100%.
1: So it would definitely, like, if she fought Gojo, it would be a close ass fight.
0: Yeah.
1: But yeah. But then again, I'm gonna be honest, Harper has burned me out of this. Harper, you will know later in the radio show.
0: A friend of the show.
1: Friend of the show, fellow nerd.
0: Fellow nerd.
1: Loves these types of topics. He has burned me out of them, and I hate these hypotheticals because there is no winning.
0: Yeah.
1: Yeah.
0: Because and two also, people just go into it with their own preconceived ideas.
1: The inverted
0: that's what a lot of nerd discourse is.
1: Is destroyed. It's Gojo destroyed it.
0: Yeah.
1: Yeah.
0: But I'm in this hypothetical, I'm saying she has it.
1: Yeah. That's, yeah.
0: Yeah, but no, I get what you mean.
1: Yeah.
0: Hey, this podcast is emblematic of
1: I don't know that
0: the
1: word
0: bouts
1: means.
0: Of what nerds go through on the day-to-day. We're trying to, you know, show nerds a slice, and non-nerds, a slice of the nerd life.
1: Ah.
0: And so a lot of that is pointless power scaling with neckbeards who won't agree with you no matter what.
1: Yeah.
0: And that's kind of beautiful sometimes.
1: Yeah.
0: But anyways, that's enough

0: topping about JJK. Jack actually wanted to talk about an anime very near and dear to his heart. Would you like to discuss what's going on with that?
1: Oh, yeah, The Sly. Okay, so how much time do we have? Oof. I want to start from the beginning and talk about the whole thing. I want to get your take on this. I want to talk about the whole thing and, like, mansplain it, basically.
0: Okay.
1: But the thing I really want to talk about is at the end, but it spoils the entirety of the show, why I want to talk about the whole thing.
0: Uh-huh.
1: But I don't want to, like, completely derail us. So
0: give me Spark Notes.
1: Spark Notes?
0: Okay. Spark Notes.
1: Ooh, okay. There's
0: audio listeners, love you to bits. Jack just sat up in his chair.
1: Oh yeah. No, I gotta get ready for this.
0: He's moving. Okay, let's go.
1: You ready?
0: I'm ready.
1: So it starts with is this guy, he gets stabbed to death and he turns into a slime.
0: Yeah.
1: When he's turned into a slime, he doesn't know what's going on. He can't see, he can't do anything. He's a slime, and he just kind of keeps going. But when he was a slime, in his like dying notes, when he was dying, he started saying a lot of things. One of the things he was doing is he was complaining about, like, why is it so hot? I'm dying. And that gave him like a thermal resistance in this new life. The whole power system of this, like, the world he goes into is it's entirely made up of magic and skills, but magic also hinges on skills. So it's entirely made up of these skills, which is basically, like, if you've played any MMO at all, when you, like, oh, I use the skill and it, like, shoots my sword forward.
0: Yeah.
1: Everything is that. So if you want to shoot lightning, it's a skill. So think of everything as a video game.
0: Yeah, it's
1: move.
0: Video gamey.
1: And, yeah. So with that, he gets, like, heat resistance, and then he gets cold resistance because he's dying, so he gets really cold. And, like, literally him just saying things gives him skills when he's being reincarnated.
0: Yeah.
1: The reason this is important is because there are two things he says. He says, wow, I'm a virgin, and I died at, like, 30. Does that make me, like, a great sage? And then he gets a skill called Great Sage, which carries him through the entire show.
0: Funny.
1: And then there's another thing where he's like, on my next life, I'm going to go on the prowl for women. Which, weird.
0: So weird.
1: He gets skill
0: which is
1: named
0: Predator.
1: Which is so bad, but again, carries him through the whole show. I not agreeing with that part of
0: that's pretty bad.
1: That was bad. Nowhere near as bad as I recently watched Mushoku, the first like two episodes of Mushoku Tensei.
0: Yeah.
1: I found out he is universally hated. People love the show, but universally hate that character because he's so pervy.
0: Oh my god, I hate that. That's
1: it.
0: Why I couldn't get into Fire Force. That's why I couldn't get into it.
1: Yeah. No, I am struggling to watch Mushoku Tensei, and I can put up with a lot.
0: Yeah. It's true.
1: Yeah.
0: Jack likes that time I reincarnated as a slime.
1: Because you get after the first episode.
0: I know.
1: Well,
0: busting your chops.
1: It takes season one. After season one, it gets better.
0: It's One Piece. You just got to get to episode 500. That's when it gets good. So I just made every One Piece fan really mad.
1: My brother is like screaming.
0: And
1: right
0: Harper.
1: Now. Yeah, so it starts with he turns into a slime and he goes to this world and he can't see anything. Eventually, he starts talking because there's someone that can talk to him and actually read his thoughts.
0: Uh-huh.
1: So he can actually communicate with this thing. Later, this thing teaches him how to actually see and explains that this world is devised entirely of this thing called magicules, which is magic. But it's magicules is going off of like an atom or something.
0: Yeah, like
1: so
0: molecules.
1: In this world, instead of everything being made of molecules and atoms, it's made out of magicules.
0: Uh-huh.
1: Or it's made out of normal atoms. It doesn't have any magicules. That means it sucks. But
0: objectively, that means it sucks.
1: That's kind of it. That's like the introduction to the world. That's done.
0: Yeah.
1: By the time he figures out how to see, it's a giant ass dragon.
0: Oh yeah, I remember that part. I watched the first episode.
1: One of the four great storm dragons, which they are some of the most powerful beings in the world.
0: Uh-huh.
1: And this is when they decide, we're gonna name each other. So he gets the name Rimuru. And Veldora, because the Storm Dragon already has his name, is named Veldora Tempest, which means Rimuru is now Rimuru Tempest. So technically they are now family. Like by blood, but by last name.
0: By name, yeah.
1: And that's when – they don't explain it in the show until later. But when in this world, when you name a monster or something, it gives them power.
0: Mm.
1: So all monsters don't have names. And if a monster does have a name, that means it's an extremely powerful monster because it's either gotten to the point where it's made its own name, which I don't know if that's possible or not. I think so.
0: Yeah.
1: Or it's was given a name by a monster more powerful.
0: You know what's funny? I think I subconsciously stole that concept for the comic I'm working
1: yes.
0: on.
1: Yeah.
0: Because in my comic, characters have to

0: name their ability in order to give it more power.
1: By the way, Webtoons landed self-promo.
0: Self-shameless promo. 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
1: Yeah!
0: More chapters coming soon.
1: If you're interested in what my world is, it's not going up. It exists in my head and only my head. I don't... If you're a producer, hit me up, but...
0: But what else did you want to talk about the slime anime? Was there anything, like, in particular you wanted to...
1: So,
0: because we can always circle back later.
1: Yeah, we can circle back. As things go in and as more and more happens,
0: yeah.
1: Eventually it's going to... A ton of things happen. He eventually creates a nation of monsters because he is a monster, so he creates a nation of monsters. Human nations don't like that, so they attack him. All this stuff happens, and eventually he gets elevated to the stature of Demon Lord, which is like the coup de grace. They are the strongest. Granted, within the Demon Lord, there's a lot of different people of different strengths, and there's others that, like, heroes that are also as strong as Demon Lords, but that is, like, the highest caliber. So he is finally elevated to that point, skipping seasons. As we go through, eventually they're having to fight a hero.
0: Mm-hmm.
1: In fighting the hero, there's a point where they fight a hero, and there's this other person that Rimuru, like, saved, and they're, like, a child, but they're, like, getting better at fighting and everything, and they're really sad because this person died to the hero.
0: Mm-hmm.
1: So Rimuru and his friend, they're fighting a hero, and this person died. When this person died, it plays this really cool, like, freaky animation thing, and the little girl and the person that died, their bodies just disappear. And everyone's like, what?
0: Yeah.
1: What happened? And then the next two episodes are them explaining a very key character that has been throughout the entire show, referenced but never seen, is known as the hero.
0: Mm-hmm.
1: And eventually it's revealed their name is Kronos.
0: Okay.
1: Eventually it shows that that little girl and the person that died, the little girl had a skill called Time Traveler, which made her time travel 2,000 years into the past, and she is that hero.
0: Dude.
1: The one, so the giant storm dragon, Veldora, that was in the cave, he was sealed in the cave by that hero, which means the whole thing is a goddamn circle.
0: It's a loop.
1: And
0: gosh.
1: There's a thing, a part of it that's like, there's a mask that suppresses magic so you can be concealed as a normal human.
0: Yeah.
1: That mask is given to Rimuru, and then Rimuru gives it to the little girl, who then travels back in time and gives it to herself, which is the hero, who then gives it to Rimuru, or gives it to the student, then the student gives it to Rimuru, then Rimuru gives it to the little girl, which makes the mask a time paradox that never existed but exists because it exists.
0: Ridiculous.
1: And I can't anymore. There are so many things happening with that show. There is something cool about it, though.
0: Uh-huh.
1: Out of this entire shit show of time travel, because it's very cool. It's very cool, but I hate it because it doesn't make sense. None of it makes sense. But in the hero, there is a rule where two people cannot exist at the same time. So if you time travel and you time travel back to where you would exist, the time travel, your brain just shuts off basically until the you is gone and went back in time, which means now you continue.
0: Okay.
1: It's cool, but confusing as hell.
0: Yeah.
1: They out of nowhere did this. And I'm rushing through everything so you guys don't actually understand how big this is. But oh my God.
0: It's crazy. But
1: that's it.
0: But you love this anime. It's one of your favorites.
1: Oh, I love it. It's so cool. Because it was very cool. The hype moments, and it's so edgy. But that was what I want. That was my take. Oh my God.
0: Yeah. And that time I got reincarnated as a slime, because I watched JJK at a very pivotal time in my life. I was just graduating high school.
1: Yeah.
0: I was kind of like unsure of what I really wanted to do. I knew I wanted to do broadcast. Let's get a little real for a second, guys.
1: Get a little real for a second.
0: I'm a broadcast journalism major, but I was always kind of unsure of like where I wanted to go and what I wanted to do. And watching the show gave me a sense of comfort because I was able to just like turn my brain off and fall in love with these characters. And I was just able to really sort of like find a thing that I loved, and that's kind of what media is for, you know. It's like it allows you to find something you enjoy, find something you want to talk about with others. It allows you to connect, which is really important.
1: There's a lot that, get real for a second, audio listeners, love you to bits. There's a lot that life throws at you, so that's why people, and for the non-nerds that are watching, this is why nerds are nerds. We get a place where we can go to a different world. We can go do something else.
0: Mm-hmm.
1: It's nice. You get to go home. I get to de-stress. I get to play video games. I get to watch my shitty anime that I know I love.

0: and a few other people and no one else.
1: Yeah.
0: But that's it. And that's great and amazing and beautiful.
1: And it's nice to have like an escape in a way. That's kind of what like all these nerdy things are, like you said.
0: Exactly.
1: They allow us to just kind of chill out for a bit.
0: Exactly.
1: Which is nice.
0: It's nice. And yeah, that is kind of like your biggest key into what it's like to be a nerd.
1: Yeah.
0: So, speaking of that, something that makes me happy, and because I am, frankly, was so nervous about this show before we went on air, audio listeners, love you to bits.
1: Love you to bits.
0: Landon saw me freaking out. My hands were going a million miles an hour as
1: we
0: I was typing on the computer.
1: Yeah, we were stressed.
0: So something that, like, will help calm me down, as well as hopefully you guys, and I'm being yelled at by my producer, is we want to play some nerdy music for you guys.
1: Mm-hmm.
0: More specifically, the anime openings for the
1: two
0: JJK
1: anime we were just
0: and,
1: talking
0: yeah,
1: about.
0: The two
1: yeah.
0: anime we just talked about.
1: Because we want you guys to get a glimpse into, you know, what makes us, you know, happy, what, you know, we can
0: and,
1: calm down and
0: you know,
1: listen to.
0: Probably whenever we talk about an anime or something, we will probably play the opening that we like about said anime.
1: Because an opening can really say, like, a good opening can make an anime, dude. But it can also always take you back to the time when you first watched it.
0: And, more specifically, it's a shitty anime. At least people will always know the show because your opening
1: because
0: is so good.
1: Because the opening is good. And that's why I think we should maybe start with yours. Maybe play an opening that you like from that time I reincarnated as a slime.
0: Yes. Yes, we can. If I can find it. I found it. I found it, everyone. I know what I'm doing. Okay.
1: We're professionals.
0: Professionals.
1: Is there anything you want to say about the song before we head on in?
0: This is the new opening of the most recent season, which is weird because it's like four seasons in one season. They're pulling on One Piece.
1: Oh, okay. Or like an Attack on Titan.
0: Yeah, exactly.
1: Yeah.
0: No, I'm like, it's literally like 50 episodes in this one season.
1: My gosh.
0: But they're releasing it on a season-by-season basis, but it's still all only season four.
1: Okay.
0: Which...
1: Insane.
0: And they have technically 1 to 2 openings per season. So this is the most recent opening, the one I like because they have a new director. I really like this opening. It's so much better than the other ones because the other ones were so normal anime. This one, like, the show is taking itself more seriously, which the manga took itself very seriously. I never read it. I know from YouTube shorts.
1: Yeah.
0: But this is the Tactic by Dioko.
1: Dioko.

0: And that was it. God, I audio listeners love you bits. I was jamming out.
1: Yeah, we were head bopping. I can't lie.
0: I was head bopping to that.
1: That was a good one, Jack.
0: I love that one because they're taking the show more seriously. That makes me excited.
1: I love a good hype anime song. It really kind of get the blood pumping. It can also kind of make you feel at times larger than life. A lot of nerds are shy. I don't know if that's like news to anyone, but sometimes listening to a good OP can make you feel a bit more confident.
0: Oh yeah,
1: and that nerds can use that sometimes.
0: Oh yeah,
1: this opening ISO from Jujutsu Kaisen season 3 actually really helped me in a time when I was feeling kind of unsure about life and my direction, sophomore slump, and I was like, this song kind of rocks. It's kind of really dope.
2: Yeah.
1: And
0: sorry, soph-

0: Sophomore slump got me.
1: Sophomore slump. It was rough. Yeah. But I think now we should check it out, and you guys can see the kind of hype energy I was getting from listening to the song. So this is ISO by King New.

0: And that was King News Aizo. That was actually the second opening they produced for Jujutsu Kaisen. The first was Specials back in the Shibuya incident. But I adore this opening. Oh my gosh. Jack and I were dancing
1: as a nerd in the studio. Wow. I got out nerded there. Holy. Oh my God.
0: Just love weave anime stuff. It's really awesome. And being nerdy is just such a fun thing to do, which is why every week I want to try to have this segment, even if it's short. We just talk about one nerdy thing we did in the past week, something that was just nerdy that, you know, was special and meant a lot to us because, you know, like I say, being a nerd is an everyday thing and it doesn't have to be a bad thing. It can actually be a really beautiful thing. And an example of that, I met a guy named Yam, which sounds weird.
1: That's a crazy name. Sorry. Sorry for any Yams out there.
0: On TikTok.
1: You're delicious.
0: You are. On TikTok, I've been recently drawing art for this manga, Kagurabachi. I'm a huge fan of it. It's getting an anime in April. But I actually was able to meet some really nice people in the comment sections. They were all saying, really love your art. It's really great. And then I was like commenting back. And it was just kind of beautiful to see like nerds can really come together when they find something they're passionate about.
1: Yeah.
0: And are able to talk about it.
1: And we're not attacking each other.
0: Yeah. Nerds can actually be really great friends. And that was kind of my nerdy thing of the week. Did you have one nerdy thing that stood out to
2: I
0: you?
2: I bought Elden Ring posters.
0: Yeah.
1: I don't know. There's a lot of like, I mean, a lot of my nerdiness isn't always anime. So a lot of it actually sometimes is broadcasting.
0: Yeah.
1: I'm a very nerdy broadcast person.
0: I love a good audio board.
1: Audio listeners, love you to bits. Landon is currently touching the Chapman Radio audio board. But yeah, what I did was I decided, because I don't decorate my room, and so I decided, you know what? I'm gonna decorate my room. I'm gonna do better. And then I bought Elden Ring posters. And I went, fuck it, those are cool.
0: But you're expressing yourself. That's awesome.
1: Yeah, no, I think it's cool. That and Project Hail Mary poster.
0: Oh, I love that movie.
1: Oh my
0: God. We should talk about that another episode.
1: Oh yeah. So another episode, we're gonna talk about more about gaming. This one will go kind of more about anime because that's what happened right now, and then the Markiplier thing. But another one we need to talk about is gaming. That's when we're gonna get into GTA, Cyber League stuff. We've got stuff planned. And then there's another one. I don't know if we'll do a full episode on movies.
0: But we could.
1: We'll switch it up every now and then. Sometimes we'll do two different things in one. Sometimes we'll just talk about one. But
0: every week we'll be talking about nerd history.
1: Every week we'll be talking about nerd history. History in the making.
0: And I think that kind of closes up the roundup for today. I mean, it's been a blast. I've had a lot of fun. Did you have fun, Jack?
1: Oh my God.
0: It was electric in the studio today.
1: It felt like just us going to lunch. I'm going to be fully
0: honest. Yeah. Which, hey, we might do that after. But it was just a lot of fun this week. And before we sign off, I actually wanted to reveal we had a game this week. So the game was, I wrote this down in our notes. I had a list of phrases I had to say. And every time I said it and Jack didn't catch it, I get a point. And the number of points I get is the number of times I'll tase him after the show ends. So the words were interesting. To be fair, chainsaw, the Jujutsu Kaisen.

0: an execution movie experience, a man named Yam, and I once saw a gamer at a wedding. I didn't say chainsaw or I once saw a gamer at a wedding, but I said the other four. So I will be tasing Jack 4 times after this show, you
1: hang
0: guys.
1: Hang on.
0: So
1: hang on a second.
0: Let's get excited.
1: No, let's get hyped.
0: Let's cue up our final song. Guys, this is a song called Ikari. Jack, you want to take the name on this one? Who's it by?
1: I'm sorry. Audio listeners, love you bits. I am like pulling the laptop towards me because I don't want to get tased.
0: Who's the guy? I'm holding the taser. Who's the guy?
1: His name is Soshi Sakiyama.
0: So she's a woman, you sexist pig. And this song is really, I'm actually joking. I don't know. This song is really special to me though, because it just kind of feels like a warm hug, and nerds don't get much physical contact. If you have a nerd in your life who you love, give them a warm hug and
1: don't tase them.
0: Don't tase them. I will be tasing my nerd, but
1: God damn it.
0: This is Ikari by Soshi. I can't even say it. Roll it.

0: 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Tune in. I mean, like, right now.
1: Go, go, go, Saints!
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2: I'm honestly very tired of people not chasing the shit they want to do. I feel like I'm still young. I'm 21, and I've encountered so many people that are like grown as fuck, trying to just knock down the shit I have, or just not seeing shit through. But then it's like when I get it down, oh damn, like what was new I added in you? It's weird because they project misery onto you and I don't know, incite fear just because they didn't do the shit they wanted to do when they were younger. So now it's like, oh damn, are you sure you want to do that? Like, yeah, nigga, I'm not trying to work a 9 to 5 for the rest of my fucking life. Like, I have dreams, I have hopes.

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1: 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Student run since 1967, you're listening to Chapman Radio. You know,

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6: It's a feminine phenomenon.
4: It's DJ Katie,
0: DJ Carly,
3: and DJ Bianca.
5: Let's go, girls.
0: Hi, guys. Hi, guys. Oh, my God. Welcome back to season two. Dude, this is insane.
3: Yeah, many more to come.
0: Hopefully. Yeah. Anyway, we just wanted to say hi. We're working on a new intro. Unfortunately, DJ Katie has graduated.
3: Well, that's a happy thing, though.
0: No, I mean, yes. Yeah. No, that good. Very good.
3: But we
0: good
3: do
0: for
3: want her here. Yeah.
0: Yeah. She definitely was some of the glue, but it's okay. We will try our best to live up to her name.
3: Yes, we're gonna. Her legacy is here.
0: Yeah, well, anyway, I'm DJ Carly.
3: I'm DJ Bianca, and this is
0: Femme FM. Yeah, well, I think we should introduce our subject today.
3: Yes, we are talking about the one and only
0: Dolly Parton. yeah, she's like kind of, oh my gosh, I almost said iconic. We're working on
3: not saying iconic.
0: Yeah, that's been an issue in the past, but yeah, no, she's super cool. Obviously, she is the queen of country.
3: Yeah, and like everything too, though.
0: I know, she's done so much. She's obviously a singer, but she's an actress, a philanthropist. Like, she's done so much. She's got so many awards: 11 Grammys, 3 Emmys. She's been nominated for Oscars, Tonys, Golden Globes, and is one of the best-selling artists of all time.
3: Yeah, and I think one thing that me and Carly, like, love about her is just her philanthropy.
0: Definitely.
3: And just everything she's done, like, with all her organizations. I think I love her on Hannah Montana. I was going to talk about that.
0: But. Yeah, I mean, that's how you know her, right?
3: Yeah, like, obviously I know Dolly Parton, but, like, yeah.
0: That was her, like, introduction.
3: Yeah, kind of.
0: I mean, but she was so iconic on... Oh, okay. I got to put, like, a dollar in the jar. Yeah. No, but, like, she was.
3: Yes.
0: She was funny. Anyway, well, I think we should probably start off with one of her biggest hits.
3: Yeah. I think her biggest.
0: Yeah.
3: Maybe.
0: From her movie, 9 to 5.
3: A movie?
0: Yeah, it was a movie.
3: Wow,
0: you obviously
3: so cool.
0: Did not read the script outline.
3: Yeah, I did.
0: Bianca.

0: I didn't know it was gonna be. That's so cool.
1: Yeah. Okay. Well, anyway, here is 9 to 5. Yeah.
0: Here it is.

0: I love that one.
1: Me too.
0: It's a cute one.
1: Yeah, me and Carly were just talking about the nails and how she made the song with her acrylics. Yeah. I don't know what they were made of at the time. She would, like,
0: if I had acrylics, I would be doing it in ASMR. Me too. But she's attempting to do it right now. Anyway.
1: Yeah, so she was born in 1946, 40s girl, in a one-room cabin in rural Tennessee, which her music background makes sense when you think about Tennessee and, like, Nashville. I mean, I know she wasn't born in Nashville, but you know what I mean.
0: Mm-hmm.
1: One of 12 children.
0: Dang.
1: I can't imagine.
0: And I know one of them, like, died right after they were born.
1: Oh, no.
0: Sorry, that was not... sorry, everyone. Anyway.
1: Oh, no, it's starting. Yeah, so she grew up with her mom singing Appalachian ballads and folklore, which is really cool. And, yeah, she attended her grandfather's church services, so that also makes sense for her music background.
0: Mm-hmm. I think he was a Pentecostal preacher, so... very big on the faith, but I think that definitely, like, influenced a lot of, like, her lyricism and, like, I don't know. I'm sure it helped because they were, like, very much in poverty, like, dirt poor. Like,
1: I think the church thing also makes sense for her, like, values, too. Maybe that's where her values came from.
0: Oh, for sure. Yeah. I know she, like, learned guitar. It was, like, on a homemade guitar that they had to make themselves.
1: Wow. It's they impressive. Were
0: too poor for, like, a real guitar. But, you know, I think they turned that into, like, almost in a positive.

0: positive way. I think, I mean, if you read anything she said about growing up or you watch any of her, like, Coat of Many Colors kind of stuff, you know that obviously they weren't rich, but they took everything they had, like, they never took it for granted, and they just spun it all in, like, a positive light.
1: Yeah.
0: It's like, I don't know what I'm trying to say, but, like,
1: no, I know what you're trying to
0: say. They were, I think they were happy with what they

0: So we have another great song.
1: Yeah. Kacey Musgraves.
0: Very much Dolly Parton influenced
1: fan. Yeah.
0: Yeah. And she has a pretty cool song about just loving life and taking it as it is.
1: Yeah.
0: So here we have Oh What a World.
2: I don't wanna leave some kinds of magic. It's hard to

0: Very beautiful.
1: Yeah.
0: Almost as beautiful as Dolly Parton.
1: Such a good transition. Yes, we're talking about Dolly Parton.
0: Justin, we've noticed sometimes that we don't, like, specify who we're talking about. So,
1: we're just going to keep repeating it.
0: Yeah.
1: For the listeners at home.
0: Okay. Yeah.
1: So, yeah, back to her story. And she would sing on local radio and TV shows. And she sang at the Grand Ole Opry?
0: Opry.
1: At 13, which is...
0: Ooh.
1: Yeah, we always talk about how young... Like, I feel like whenever we're talking...

0: talking about women, we're always amazed by how young they started.
1: I know, yeah. But I mean, I guess it worked out. I mean, she moved to Nashville pretty shortly after, and she was actually originally signed for a songwriting deal to Combine Publishing. So she would be writing like top 10 hits for a bunch of male country artists, which I think is really interesting.
0: Yeah, I think that's interesting too, like how many songs that people know are actually written by her. Would be funny to research.
1: Definitely.
0: But
1: yeah, I mean, I think, well, a little bit after, I think she was 19, she was signed for a singing deal this time, and then she was actually originally marketed as bubblegum pop, which is like, what?
0: So far from, I think that's probably has to do with like a stereotype with her appearance.
1: For sure. I mean, she was like small and blonde and like, yeah, but I mean, I think her pop songs, they did not chart super well, unfortunately. But then they finally were like, okay, like, you can try country.
0: Yeah.
1: Like,
0: which is okay. What she wanted to do.
1: Exactly.
0: Sounds like that, yeah.
1: And then her country songs went, sorry, very successful.
0: Yeah.
1: She got her first number one with a song, Joshua, and then a string of other singles, including the hit, the very, very legendary Jolene, which I'm sure we all know.
0: Yes. We'll talk about that more later as well.
1: Yes.
0: Jolene. Yes.
1: Although the song Jolene will be playing right now. Yeah.
0: Okay, so here is Jolene, and we're actually going to play the version by Beyonce.
1: Yeah.
0: And
1: it's an interest. I like it.
0: I like
1: it. Mix it up a little bit.
0: I love Beyonce, but
1: Beyonce.
0: So yeah. Here's that for you guys.

0: love that one.
1: Me too. I love Cowboy Carter.
0: Yeah, well, continuing on from that, Dolly ended up marrying Carl Dean in 1966, and they actually stayed together until he died last year, which is really sweet.
1: A long time.
0: I know. Good for them. In 1967, she joined the Porter Wagoner Show, and she signed with his label. Their collaborations did really well, but Dolly, she kind of had some little chart success with her solo music. So, yeah, she decided to leave this guy's show and be like, I'm going solo. And then,
1: Which makes sense.
0: Yeah.
1: Yeah.
0: It makes sense. But, you know, she had a lot of great country songs that she did well with. I mean, this next one we have, Silver Threads and Golden Needles.
1: Yeah. It shows, like, how kind of impactful, I guess, she was in the country industry, and then she got to make some really great friends from that. So totally. We have Dolly, Loretta Lynn, and Tammy Wynette on
0: Trio.
1: Yeah, as Carly said, Silver Threads and Golden Needles. Here it is.

0: Guys, we low-key were, like, jamming out to that.
1: Yeah, you should have seen us. Oh, I forgot.
0: Oh, no. Okay. Well, we do want to talk. You still can, like, right now. Okay, guys, we love Miley Cyrus. Okay.
1: That's our sound effect of the day. It cut off a little bit, but we love Miley Cyrus, and we did an episode on her, and we wanted to touch a little bit on, like, obviously for our generation, she's so important, and her and Dolly had a super special relationship.
0: Yeah, I think Dolly Parton was Miley Cyrus's godmother.
1: Yes,
0: right.
1: And then on Hannah Montana, she played Aunt Dolly, of course. And yeah, they just had such a special relationship. And I know Dolly had some remarks recently on her passing, which was really special too. And she kind of just said, like, Dolly would have wanted me to go into the studio, write a song about it, and then kind of move on in a respectful way, obviously. But yeah, I think we're just really happy to be talking about Miley again. And
0: yeah, and well, you weren't there that episode, right?
1: Was I not? Yeah,
0: no,
1: I wasn't.
0: I that wish

0: Easter, were, though, right?
1: That was, it might have been, but sadly Bianca was not there. Yeah. Talking about the queen.
0: Yeah.
1: Miley.
0: But it's okay. We have a fun song for you guys. Here is from Miley's last album, Bass Persuades. The new album is going to come out soon, too. But here's from the last one, End of the World.

0: Very fun.
1: Yeah. I love that song.
0: Anyway, so yes, Dolly left Wagoner's show. And fun fact, she actually wrote her song I Will Always Love You about their like professional break, which I know, you would think it'd be about like a breakup, but it was a professional thing. And then Elvis really wanted that song, but she was like, no.
1: No way.
0: No, sir.
1: That would have been horrible.
0: Ooh, oh, because some Elvis shade.
1: Hate speech.
0: No. That's valid.
1: Yeah.
0: We don't hate Elvis.
1: Well, we don't hate speech him.
0: I mean, maybe not on air.
1: Yeah, not on air. Yeah. We would never.
0: But she did start self-producing her own work after that and started becoming a bit more mainstream outside of

0: country music.
1: Yeah. And I think, yeah, she had her own talk show.
0: Oh, yeah. Is that okay? No. Yeah, yeah. Sorry.
1: Her own talk show called Dolly with an exclamation point, which is really cute.
0: Dolly.
1: Yeah. So she was just super successful.
0: Doing
1: at this
0: whatever.
1: Point. And yeah, still getting super young, obviously.
0: Yeah.
1: And she kind of had a pop country crossover success with the song we're about to play next, which is Here You Come Again. And this is a really fun one.
0: This is one of my favorites.
1: Yeah, this is like, Carly loves this one and she added it, but I didn't know that it was her. Like I recognize it as I was listening to it, but yeah, here it is, Here You Come Again by Dolly Parton.

0: Oh, I love that one.
1: Yeah.
0: So cute.
1: Me too. Such a good... It's uplifting for sure.
0: Yeah. Super cute. Anyway, 1980. I think this was her first film performance. It was... Well, obviously we played 9 to 5 before, but yes, she was in 9 to 5 and then nominated for a lot of Golden Globes, and I think nominated for like an Oscar for the song, which is pretty cool.
1: Yeah. Yeah. And she continued to act in films. I just got excited because I saw something. continued to act in films, guest starring in sitcoms. In 1988, founded the Dollywood Foundation to improve educational outcomes of just students in her hometown. I think I read something online the other day. It was like, for every... I'm probably gonna summarize this wrong, but for like every seventh grader who completes high school, she gives $500.
0: Yeah, it's like if you graduate.
1: Yeah, in her hometown specifically.
0: Wait, yeah, sorry. I was almost downing you. I was like, no, you're right though.
1: And then what I'm really excited to say is that she opened the theme park Dollywood as well.
0: Have you been?
1: And no, I haven't. But I really want to go. I really do. I've watched a YouTube video on it, and it was, like, so cool.
0: It looks so cute.
1: And it looks like

0: there's like a lot of good food there too. And so
1: I'm like really hungry. Yeah, and I don't know if you want to go on a little bit about the sure. next foundation, which is a big one.
2: Yeah, her other one, the big one, the Imagination Library. I think it provided kids, or like you would enroll your kid and they would get, I think, a free book like every month or something.
0: Something like that. And I
2: until they started kindergarten.
0: Yeah, I didn't know about the Imagination Library until we like have a new library being built in Campbell, or it was built, and I walked into the like kids' room and there was like a life-size cutout of Dolly, and I was aww. Like, this is the cutest thing, like, but why is she here? And then I think it was my sister who told me
2: why she
0: but
2: here?
0: But I just think that's so cool.
2: Wait, I didn't know that
0: about Campbell. That
2: well, I've never been. Wait, I might have, I don't know,
0: but it's just like a cardboard cutout,
2: but think. Still, that's like, I don't know if that's in my library.
0: It's cute.
2: Like, yes, Dolly.
0: Yes. And yeah, through that and all of her foundations together, she's donated millions of dollars to hospitals, Red Cross, and AIDS charities. I think she was, correct me if I'm wrong, I don't know if you know, but not a billionaire. And there's a reason for that.
2: Ooh.
0: Because, like,
2: she donated.
0: About, yeah, think a about lot. Everything she's done. She would have had so many, probably billions. And yeah, I remember a post being like, this is why she wasn't a billionaire, because all the stuff she donated, which is so cool.
2: I know, she's done so much. I mean, from cancer research, she was like pro vaccine, like, which was like nice, because I feel like country artists maybe aren't like I'm going on, sorry guys.
0: Yeah, no,
2: you know what
0: was,
2: I mean,
0: she was I read so much stuff after her passing, but I think there was another article about her being like apolitical, and she never really denoted a party she was a part of. But it, I think it's important too, because it proves that like human decency can be across all parties, and
2: for sure.
0: some of the choices that maybe certain sides are making are not even political choices, just choices that disrespect human rights, obviously.
2: Yeah.
0: Anyways, I mean, we're getting, yeah.
2: No, I mean, like, yeah.
0: yeah. And, okay, yeah, we wanted to talk a little bit. We talked about Loretta Lynn and Dolly, and they actually had, like, a little band together with Tammy, which is a song we played earlier. And they called each other, which I think this is so cute, Mountain Sisters together.
2: That's and sweet.
0: Yeah, we just wanted to play another Loretta song, which is a cover, we found out.
2: We did.
0: Carly found out.
2: Was not aware.
0: Yeah, but. Of These Boots Are Made for Walking. So here's that by Loretta Lynn.

0: That was cute. Fun.
1: Yeah, so fun. I think, who plays this before their concert?
0: These boots are, I literally know what you're talking about, but I can't remember, like, the pre-show set list.
1: I think it might be Madison Beer, which might not be what you're talking about.
0: Yeah, it might be.
1: Yeah. Actually, I know. I went to the Locket tour this summer, guys.
0: Oh, wait. I did see that you did that. Yeah. Good for... Yes.
1: And yeah, she plays this song. I'm not sure which version, but it's, like, really cool.
0: Because
1: it's, like, she has, like, a tunnel of love theme. And so this song, it fits, actually. But, yeah, moving on to talking about Dolly Moore.
0: Yeah. She was inducted into the Country Music Hall of Fame in 1999. I think... She started getting into some bluegrass and won a few Grammys for her bluegrass albums, which is like, yes.
1: She can do both.
0: She can do it all. And she became a playwright. She wrote two musicals, including the stage adaptation of 9 to 5, which, I mean, pretty cool.
1: Yeah.
0: They still play it now.
1: Yeah. That I would love to see that, actually. For sure. I think that's really cool. How, like, really just one song inspired so much, like the movie and play. Yeah, inducted into the Rock and Roll Hall of Fame in 2022, which honestly a little late, guys. Should have been on that earlier, but
0: you know, I did read, so they had invited her earlier, but she declined because she was like, I'm not rock and roll. And then they like invited her again and she's like, you know what,
1: fine.
0: Yeah. I guess so.
1: Yeah.
0: And then she released her first rock album in 2023.
1: I didn't know that.
0: Yes, girl.
1: 2023. Yeah. Pretty recent.
0: And it debuted at number 3, which is her highest charting album ever.
1: Which is unbelievable. And I think that has to do a little bit with, like, recent... I don't know. Like, maybe the rules have changed. Because I know she was really popular, like, back then as well. So it might be just, like, streaming rules that made her chart differently this time. I'm not sure. But, yeah. She's appeared in so many collabs recently. She does a lot of... like TV stuff too, I've seen.
0: Yeah,
1: I think she was at Miley Cyrus, to go back to that a little bit.
0: Yeah, she was on her like New Year's Eve.
1: That was a fun I watched that. Yeah, there was like a funny skit where she was like doing backflips. I don't know if you remember that. We'll talk about it later, but so someone we also did an episode on, Carly Forgot.
0: Oops, guys.
1: But yeah, do you want to introduce this next one?
0: I actually, this is the only version I'll listen to, but it's...
1: Oh, wow.
0: I know. I like it. Totally. I like country Sabrina. But yeah, Sabrina Carpenter, Please, Please, Please, featuring Dolly. Have fun, everyone.

0: Yes.
1: Yes.
0: Dolly
1: girl.
0: And Sabrina.
1: And the video is so cute. And mm-hmm. I was just talking to Carly about how she's such a sweet, like, soul and so pure. And she, like, didn't want profanity on the song. So she, like, made Sabrina take it out, which I think is so cute.
0: Oh, I know. She was just a sweet little old lady.
1: Yeah.
0: Oh, I miss her, guys.
1: Yeah.
0: I know. Well, yeah, kind of going off of that, she dealt with a lot of ongoing health issues. I think she had, like, endometriosis. And then most recently, she was battling cancer. And, she unfortunately passed August 25th.
1: Yeah, really recently, which...
0: Too recent.
1: Yeah.
0: It still feels like yesterday.
1: Yeah. Was buried next to Carl Dean, which... I think their relationship is so cool. Just lasting for that long with, like... Yeah, I was telling Carly, too, like, relationships, not that I know anything about it, but they can't be easy when you're dealing with, like, a bunch of fame and...
0: Yeah.
1: Yeah. So, yeah, he passed, a year before her, pretty much, and...
0: At least they're together now.
1: Yes. So many tributes to her. I've talked about it, I talked about it before, but, like, my whole social media was just... blowing up with everything about her.
0: No, literally.
1: All her quotes. And I feel like I learned a lot more about her, unfortunately, after she passed.
0: Yeah, I feel like that's kind of how it goes. Yeah. But, like, I don't know. I think it really brought, like, everyone, like, together in a way. Because, like, everyone loved her. Like, I don't think I met a single person that was like, I don't like Dolly Parton. Like, what is there to not like? Like, she's for everyone. Sorry.
1: Literally everyone.
0: And I mean, even Trump was like, we are going to order the flags at half staff for a week.
1: And a week is a long time.
0: I know.
1: Because I read that that hasn't happened.
0: No.
1: In a long time. For a week. I don't know when that happened before, but.
0: Yeah.
1: Yeah, everyone. Every community has felt this loss.
0: I know.
1: And, but, yeah.
0: She wrote a really great song about Carl Dean, her husband, who passed. And I think it really resonates now as well, now that they're both gone over. So we have that one queued up.
1: Here is If You Hadn't Been There.

0: Oh, Carl Dean.
1: That one's really sad, but happy too, I think.
0: Yeah, they were goals, I think.
1: Carl Dean.
0: Yeah. Sorry, guys. Anyway.
1: Going through
0: what?
1: It.
0: I'm going through it.
1: I wanted to talk about something I think is so cool. We're going a little bit over time, but it's fine.
0: What?
1: I don't see that. She has a song that is going to be released on her 100th birthday. It's like her last song. And obviously her legacy will live on forever, but I think it's cool that like we'll be reminded again of like
0: in like 20 years
1: her musical like talent, and we'll get a new song to listen to, which is so cool. Yeah And obviously we can still go to Dollywood, and there's like a lot of different ways in the meantime that we can like keep seeing her legacy too.
0: I think she will definitely, she's gonna influence like country music forever, at least, especially with I think female artists. I mean, you can see it now with like Kacey Musgraves and like
1: Megan
0: Maroney, and like
1: she was just like the first to do it. Well, that's I mean that's not true at all.
0: Not the first, but like,
1: she was one of the best to do it for sure.
0: I mean, she broke through like expectations and really like just cemented herself as like the queen of country.
1: Yeah.
0: And of course, her philanthropy, her charities, that will live on forever, I think.
1: In such a big way.
0: I know. She genuinely has done so much for so many communities and millions of people in need, so.
1: Yeah.
0: She'll
1: leave
0: a good legacy.
1: I think, like, even, like, obviously she just had the collab with Sabrina. It's like, Sabrina loves her, Kacey loves her, Beyonce obviously loves her. So, I think her musical talent, obviously, is inspiring musicians of our generation.
0: Totally.
1: And so we'll, even if we don't recognize it, we'll see her
0: through
1: those songs. And yeah, so another one of her hits, which
0: I think it's good we end on this note.
1: Yeah, and we were talking about The Bodyguard.
0: Yes.
1: And Whitney Houston, also another one.
0: Great cover. Although this one has a certain like emotional kick to it, I think, especially now. But I'm sure everyone knows I Will Always Love You, because
1: we will always love you, Dolly. Well, thanks everyone for tuning in.
0: Yes, our first episode of season 2.
1: Yeah, we're still like remembering all the controls and everything. But
0: thank you.
1: Let us know anyone you want to see. You can always DM us. We're open.
0: Never had
1: a DM before.
0: I don't know if we should admit that.
1: Message us.
0: Please
1: tell us who you want to be on the show and

0: So if you want to come on the show,
1: yeah,
0: we're
1: definitely
0: open to guests too.
1: Okay.
0: Well, we're ending today with "I Will Always Love You" by Dolly Parton.
1: We'll always love you, Dolly.

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1: We'll spill the tea.

Howdy, folks. Welcome back to the Soundtrack to Your Life. We are back for my final year. This is my seventh semester with Chapman Radio, and I am now entering into the twilight years of college. It feels very